0: Christ and living God. Evil family gatherings.
1: Evil family gatherings.
0: Meant to destroy me.
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0: The fire of God is against you.
1: The fire of God is against you.
0: Destroy yourselves.
1: Destroy yourselves.
0: In the name of Jesus.
1: In the name of Jesus.
0: Physical, spiritual, scatter yourselves, destroy yourselves, kill

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1: End of your tragedy.
0: My life is not your candidate.
1: My life is not your candidate.
0: Back fire right now.
1: Fire right
0: in
1: now.
0: The name of Jesus.
1: In the name of Jesus.
0: End of your track, sorry, track.
1: Jesus.
0: I fear you, Yakunsha.
1: Jesus.
0: Any man, sorry. Men count on Kofwa. With my young boy, Jesus Christ, to the summons, Abraham, so I'm back to the sender.
1: Amen.

0: name of Jesus. 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I cover you in the blood. You are not a victim of end of your tragedies. You cross the season. And your peace will not finish. Your joy will not finish. Your breakthroughs will not finish. In the name of Jesus. It's louder and clap. I drink the cup of blessings.
1: I drink the cup of blessings.
0: I cannot be cursed.
1: I cannot be cursed.
0: No curse.
1: No curse.
0: It's effective against my destiny.
1: It's effective against my destiny.
0: Because I drink a cup of blessings.
1: Because I drink a cup of blessings. Ah.
0: In the name of Jesus.
1: In the name of Jesus.
0: Ah.
1: My God.
0: Apostle Paul said that the cup of blessing which we drink, the cup of blessing. Yesterday you drank it. The whole of this year, you have been drinking from the cup of blessing. That's the communion cup. It's the cup, Apostle Paul calls it the cup of blessing. Jesus, on his last supper, took the cup and blessed. The Bible says he took the cup and he said, drink it. Drink it often. Drink it often. Why? Because no curse must work.
1: No curse must work.
0: And you are insisting by the power of the Holy Ghost that I drink the cup of blessing.
1: I drink the cup of blessing.
0: And no curse will be effective.

I'm not going to do it.

supplement. What can I do?

Goodness and mercy.

0: Jesus, I pray.
1: As I pray,
0: let this season,
1: let it
0: mark the beginning of my greatness.
1: Mark the beginning of my greatness.
0: In the name of Jesus.
1: In the name of Jesus.
0: Let the season,
1: let the season
0: begin my greatness.
1: Begin my greatness.
0: In the name of Jesus.
1: In the name of Jesus.
0: In the name of Jesus.
1: In the name of Jesus.
0: In the name of Jesus.
1: In the name of Jesus.
0: I believe so strongly that greatness is not a function of how men see you. Greatness is simply pleasing God. Let this season activate my greatness.

Shut up.

0: Let your favor carry me through this season.
1: Let your favor carry me through this season.
0: In the name of Jesus.
1: In the name of Jesus.
0: Yes. I entreat your favor with all my heart.
1: Yes, Lord.
0: Let favor carry me.
1: Let favor carry me.
0: Let favor carry me.
1: Yes.
0: Where I don't have money.
1: Yes, Lord. Let favor carry me. Let favor.
0: Where I need money.
1: Let favor carry me.
0: Where strength fails.
1: Let favor carry me.
0: Wherever it is that I have to go, whatever it is that I have to do, in this season, I write in my heart, in my heart, in my heart, in my heart, in my heart, in my heart, in my heart, in my heart, in my heart, in my heart, in my heart, in my heart, in my heart, in my heart, in my heart, in my heart, in my heart, in my heart, in my heart, in my heart, in my heart, in my heart, in my heart, in my heart, in my heart, in my heart, in my heart, in my heart, in my heart, in my heart, in my heart, in my heart, in my heart, in my heart, in my heart, in my heart, in my heart, in my heart, in my heart, in my heart, in my heart, in my heart, in my heart, in my heart, in my heart, in my heart, in my heart, in my heart, in my heart, in my heart, in my heart, in my heart, in my heart, in my heart, in my heart, in my heart, in my heart, in my heart, in my heart, in my heart, in my heart, in my heart, in my heart, in my heart, in my heart, in my heart, in my heart, in my heart, in my heart, in my heart, in my heart, in my heart, in my heart, in my heart, in my heart, in my heart, in my he

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In the season of uncertainty. Not for forgetting. In the season of dismissiveness. Not for forgetting. In the season of darkness. Not for forgetting. In the season of self-righteous forces. Not for forgetting. In the season of demonic attacks. Not for forgetting. The favor of assumption. The favor of abundance. The favor of increase. The favor of blessing.

I'm not sure.

I'm not going to be able to do that. I'm not going to be able to do that. I'm not going to be able to do that. I'm not going to be able to do that. I'm not going to be able to do that. I'm not going to be able to do that. I'm not going to be able to do that. I'm not going to be able to do that. I'm not going to be able to do that. I'm not going to be able to do that. I'm not going to be able to do that. I'm not going to be able to do that. I'm not going to be able to do that. I'm not going to be able to do that. I'm not going to be able to do that. I'm not going to be able to do that. I'm not going to be able to do that. I'm not going to be able to do that. I'm not going to be able to do that. I'm not going to be able to do that. I'm not going to be able to do that. I'm not going to be able to do that. I'm not going to be able to do that. I'm not going to be able to do that. I'm not going to be able to do that. I'm not going to be able to do that. I'm not going to be able to do that. I'm not going to be able to do that. I'm not going to be able to do that. I'm not going to be able to do that. I'm not going to be able to do that. I'm not going to

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Only favor. 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That one, your appearance can speak for you. That one, your composure can speak for you. That one, your academic excellence can speak for you. But woe to you. If they please the veil of disfavor, it disqualifies even the ones that can naturally speak for you. So the veil of disfavor, nankadiaka kakranka wo upie ni mnyam kakre sese nke kasamon, disfavor will cover that one. First class, no job. Disfavor has covered. You are going to lift up your voice. The veil of disfavor.

I'm not going to be able to do that.

0: The Lord bless you. God bless you. You may be listening on any of your stations, three television stations. 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God bless you. God bless the sharing. God bless the sharing. God bless the sharing. God bless the sharing. God bless you as you share the link. Yes, your reward will not be denied you. Your reward will not be denied you. Share the link right now. Share the link right now. It's louder and cry, my Father, reveal to me with vivid understanding where I am displeasing you with my way of life. In the name of Jesus.
1: In the name of Jesus.
0: My Father, reveal to me with vivid understanding where I am displeasing you. 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
1: 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live.
0: Rose, you are healed. Amen. Rose, that terrible disease is gone. Amen. In the name of Jesus Christ.
2: Amen.
0: Jesus. Through the sacrifice of two for them.
2: Oh yes.
0: Dating their new year and something will shift in their lives. I see the Lord healing 2 kidneys. I see the Lord
2: Amen. Healing
0: 2 kidneys in the name of Jesus Christ.
2: Amen. My God,
0: this is.
3: Can we serve with the oil upon the servants of God?
1: After the prophecy, you know, on episode 1322. And so no, papa ka say obi etie na nsuo gina na koma ho because after time me kwai na doctor na sa chem na say eh Rose onso de ensem wo ho na me say doctor ade o se ne new kidney piamo because aso kidney simi anu ni na e function right and I'm say ah doctor are you sure of what you're saying I say no kwai me ka che onu but se ne e ye wo koma na nsuo egina ho na me say no if it's not kidney, then it's not my heart. Na me kaza lecha data no. What's more, more and cram aba. 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In the data episode, papa kaza anonso. Mi kremu se eje mia.
0: That fluid around your chest is healed right now. It's dry. It's drained off in the name of Jesus.
2: Amen.
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1: See, after the professional, we're full of air day.
0: Ain't you know, on one of the episodes, and so Papa said that was a 12th July episode 1359. And I'm not exactly what one I'm saying, Eradi. Said, Papa, see, in Sunday, John, Macuma, one in Nigeria. So, God, what's next? In the Messole, send me a cock with you to Anno. And Papa said, ah. Obi, what for I can say? And it's like a fake pregnancy. And I'm saying, yeah, Papa, I can be mad and be. I want to be done so that when I'm Demica, and the charm what them was, I'm saying, Rade, my free, I touch it.
2: You are suffering from a disease. It's like you are pregnant, but you are not. The Lord is healing you.
3: Amen.
2: Your stomach has protruded big. The Lord is healing you.
3: Amen.
0: Me a free one. Me funu na I say me da sorry no. 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Me funu so e te na e te kofom na e te kofom. Me ti me ko hospital doctor ni busam say what dey corset e bo ye man na me dog corset de me pese me ku me hu ana we say enyu so corset as we funu so tia na ete na me say dog have you forgotten where we are we say hey fam me say half hour we say oh me cry me wait for you and now no me funu twetwa ma me daughter ete me ka kire me say Rose I will follow you
1: Emma enne ojina he ye funu so ate let's all thank you Jesus
0: me pato me next testimony me pato me shaza kazi me kasi me baha on June or July no na ye fifth na ye first Friday and me ba miracle encounter ni bi nti one lady bi obe ma testimony say okoye test about HIV nti wonya ye no and the results no e share ni shekere mu nti de oya no a wusu shekere no say mi shekere HIV etugu in the Saturday I'm quite test nibi. And I have been on medication of HIV since 2022. Many me who say many and I'm who say me were HIV. It's no baby I say me funny say normal thing, my home is status there. But me buy and I'm see testimonies. Where you was media call, where you was media call, and I'm saying no, then I too can be healed. Ain't you know, Satan, no more papa, yes, my love, no dada. Ain't you on 27th, I guess, the last month, Yana, my name, ba, you're quite saying, I'm a quiet, my baby. My quiet, I have a video, a one, because of, and crop, my person will be my wood, sir. Me were, Yali only been to me, I want to be to me medication. Ain't you, my quiet, and I that and maybe yeah, and that and say, you this lady no. There is some things about you are I Uba and now Kobiana, yet Mika say did this girl no? I say, why be like this at all? No, so you don't know what is going on. And before that, no, not Papa Ama, yeah, to Obia Mani showed us annual me bom mama yesu. It's yeah to sanim na ye papa can say somebody have jumped and what would you know? Was shaking me HIV yali at struggle. Na ayamia, na ayamia.

0: The servants of God. It's the HIV news for your day. Kidney issues gone. Heart issues gone. HIV gone. Celebrate the Lord, somebody. With that unto the Most High God. Let's shout to Jesus, someone. You can do better. You can do better. Obia funny secondary. Obia funny secondary also.
1: God has done so much for me and my sister. And I want to say thank you to God and Papa. For the past 3 years, my sister has been trying to get admission to the nursing training. Every year we apply, they'll say late admission, she will not get school. It got to a point she was depressed. Too mad that she doesn't want to pray. She won't do anything. So this year, I bought the forms for her at Kolebu. People were telling me that I should choose outside Accra, maybe we'll get. So I started praying. By 8 September, they started calling people for admissions. We still not receive admission. This one, it was worse. She was going almost crazy. We were like, God, please help me. Please don't put me to shame. My mother is trusting. I'm always in the house during half hour. And my mom will complain. So, God, I'm begging you. Come through for us. By 12, I went to the school. I'm like, I spoke to the administrators. Please, my sister has applied for school. If not received. I said, oh, if she has not received admission, then that means it won't come. Or maybe try later admission. And I told God, I've tried speaking to men. He said, you should knock and see if I've done that. This time I'm trusting you. I'll leave everything to you. And then I started asking her to join our fast. She will not pray. She's depressed. So we were praying this week. And then this week, Papa said 7:15 a.m., something is going to happen.
2: An angel of the Lord be with you. And his work is not for one person. It's for quite a people. And he has been charged by the Lord that 7:15 a.m. according to nations, he will begin to open. Even if you, as I'm speaking, your day is evening, watch out for the next day, 7:15 a.m. The next mornings, 7:15 a.m., there is an angel that's going to open strange doors where people are going to shout, finally, an end has come. Around the time 7:15 a.m. Share the Lord. Karaba Shande. Retapush Kabayash. Kavan Bibarusha. Let the door. I'm seeing something like the nurses. Those, I don't know what it is, but help is coming for somebody in that area.
3: Amen.
2: In the name of the Lord Jesus.
3: Amen.
2: Let it better to
3: Jesus.
0: Oh, let's serve the oil upon the servants of God. Something related to nursing, and what did God do?
1: So when it's always 7:15 a.m. I'll just say thank you, God, for the admission. I've not seen it, but I say thank you, God. I look at my phone, I'm waiting for a call from her to tell me that the admission is in. Then Tuesday 15th, I was at Pokwasi going to work. 7:20, she called me. Abigail, please, the admission is in. Come and see me.
0: Oh, you can do better than this. Admission, I say, man, admission, no. After the prophetic word, admission number, church, shout unto the Lord and say, thank you, Jesus. Thank you, Jesus.
1: Thank you, Jesus, for doing this. My next testimony, I bought a bag online. Papa has been declaring miracle money. So I'm like, God, I started this miracle money since January. I've not received mine. And every time people share, and I'll say, okay, well, I tap into this. Then I bought a bag. I never used the bag. So on 12th September, my friend was getting married. So I said, let me use the bag. And when I'm going out, I usually put money in my bag. But this time I said, I'm not putting any money in my bag. I'll use Momo. I go to the venue. Since I bought the bag, I never opened it. I never checked what was inside. I go to the event, and then I opened the bag. I saw some money in the bag. It was 1,003.
0: Every local money has dropped.
1: I have checked my bag. I have done accounts. I went to my Momo. I checked my money. I'm like, maybe did I put money in this bag? I have done everything. I said, I can't find this money. This money, God gave me this money. So I'm here to say thank you to God.
0: Let's say thank you, Jesus. Thank you, Jesus.

0: This woman's testimony is worth listening to it over and over and over. The God who heals, the God who delivers, the God who can come into the fire and take you out of it. The God who can enter the mouth of the lion and take out his sheep.
1: Thank you, Jesus.
0: Your name be praised.
1: Thank you, Jesus.
0: Thank you for this testimony.
1: Thank you, Jesus.
0: Thank you for this testimony.
1: Thank you, Jesus.
0: We begin to celebrate him and share the love. Share the love.

0: We shed the link of our shed the link of our damn.
1: Oh yes.
0: Shed the link right now. Shed the link right now. Shed the link right now. Shed the link right now. Oh Jesus, all right, let's pray.
2: My God.
0: As I pray.
2: As I pray.
0: I speak to the elements of this season.
2: I speak to the elements of this season.
0: That fall in place.
2: That fall in place.
0: For my time of manifestation has come.
2: For my time of manifestation has come.
0: In the name of Jesus.
2: In the name of Jesus.
0: That is your prayer.
2: My God.
0: My time of manifestation has come.
1: Jesus.
0: I'm speaking to the elements.
2: Jesus.
0: Of this season.
2: Jesus.
0: That this time. The time for me to shine.
2: Yes, Lord.
0: The time for me to move forward.
2: Yeah,
0: the time for me to set myself free. The time for deliverance. The time for glory.
2: Yes,
0: my time is here.
2: And
0: I cause the elements.
2: The
0: pillars.
2: To begin to align.
0: The element of favor, the element of strength, the element of wisdom, the element of power, begin to align
2: in
0: the name of Jesus.

La shot la shot la shot la

Let mercy arise for the season has come. Let favor arise for the season has come. Let fruitfulness arise for the season has come. The season has come. Let men arise for the season has come. Let wives arise for the season has come. Let husbands come for the season has come. The season of marriage, the season.

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They shall come to pass as the Lord has determined. In the name of Jesus, harvest, the season has come. Let favor align, let mercy align, let strength align, let power align, let justice align. In the name of Jesus.

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Older people are lying. Younger people are lying. Wherever you enter, the elements, the sun, the moon, the stars, the air, the waters, the earth, they are lying to cause a manifestation of what God has said. Concerning your life, your body has aligned. You will fulfill and profit the Lord has been.

Sabiano, Padra Shadoria, and Yapon Sidia, Sabiano, and Yapon Sidia, Shakapo, Sayanip, and Yapon Sidia, the Pompaya, Apumiapi, from San Renato, Sawaba, and Babu Mau, and Renadru, Sadia Raviaka, and Babu Mau, and Renadru,

0: embrace you. The things that be you must accept you. The things must be you must arrive. But arrive. Your season has come. Your time has come. It is your turn. It is your turn. It is your turn. In the name of Jesus. You are listening to me. The prayer you are praying is that everything that is on the way,
1: Jesus,
0: for the fulfillment of your God-given promises,
1: Jesus,
0: the manifestation of destiny,
1: Jesus,
0: let that thing go through to the agenda and assignment of God.
1: Jesus,
0: set in your
1: life.
0: Amen.
1: Jesus,
0: let nations open up.
1: Amen.
0: Let people accept you.
1: Amen.
0: Let favor come alive.
1: Amen.
0: Let mercy speak.
1: Amen.
0: Listen, anything that must work.
1: Jesus.
0: The earth, the waters.
1: Jesus.
0: Yes.
1: Jesus.

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In the name of Jesus, there shall not be a mountain that shall stand my way. There shall not be a door that will be closed to me. There shall not be a man or woman that shall resist me. My time and my time is here. Mercy has spoken. Favor has spoken. Power has spoken. The Holy Ghost is with me. All things are working together. At the end of me, you know, a millionaire drew. I pay fortune. I put so much here. I will money to you.

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We speak to the forces of darkness. You will not stand away of our manifestation. You will not stand away of our manifestation. You will not stand away of our manifestation. The year till Zion, I saw the Lord. The year till Zion, I saw the Lord. The year till Zion, I saw the Lord. We must whatever that has been sent to give it life, that as long as they live, you should not see the glory. As long as

0: pray for somebody.
1: Jesus.
0: I plead the church. He said, let us rejoice for the Lord ruled in the face of men.
1: Yes, sir.
0: I plead the church.
1: Jesus.
0: To come into any matter. Wherever anybody under the sound of my voice,
1: Jesus.
0: Any spiritual summoning,
1: Jesus.
0: Wherever you have been summoned,
1: Jesus.
0: Whether spiritual court,
1: Jesus.
0: Whether COVID,
1: Jesus.

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Everyone be assembled. The Bible said we have an advocate. We have an advocate. In the person of Jesus, we have an advocate. May the Lord speak on your behalf. The Bible is somewhere okay. Anyone dear, some Jesus Christ on them dinafu. Omekasama. Omekasama. 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Omekasama. Omekasama. Omekasama. Omekasama. Omekasama. Omekasama. Omekasama. Omekasama. Omekasama. Omekasama.

0: You will see the downfall of your enemies. You will see the downfall of hell. You will see the downfall of the forces of darkness.
1: Jesus.
0: Jesus.
1: Jesus.
0: The Lord is anchoring people in His greatness and in His glory. And the Lord is anchoring the lives of people in Him.
1: Amen.
0: You will not be tossed around.
1: Amen.
0: Say, ye dear, you'll be anchored in prosperity.
1: Amen.
0: You'll be anchored in the faith.
1: Amen.
0: You'll be anchored in peace.
1: Amen.
0: Yes, this is where permanent breakthroughs lies.
1: Amen.
0: Near radidi sha won sanin free won sebi.
1: Amen.
0: Thou sayest the Lord.
1: Amen.
2: My God.
0: There's somebody listening to me from Mankasin. The Lord is anchoring you. What you have been losing over and over, today it has come to an end.
1: Amen.
0: In the name of the Lord Jesus.
1: Amen.
0: Somebody, your song is coming.

27. 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But between now and that time, you have a quality energy. And you know, I did this anyway, man. You have a quality energy. I don't say, I don't know if you see a date of ritual. So between this time and that time, I'm going to be a quack with Silver Giant Bible. I'm going to be a prison. And you know, I did this in the first time, man. I'm going to be a joyce.

0: bless your holy name. 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You are settled. You will see the downfall of the enemy. And then you will begin to see an unhindered realm of manifestation happening in your life.
1: Amen.
0: In the name of Jesus.
1: Amen.
0: Thank you, Lord.
1: Thank you, Jesus.

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0: some of you who think that, let me tell this. I don't know, but there's a quickening in my spirit. Listen to me. No cry, me catch you. Me say, you can't do anything about it.
1: Yeah.
0: When it comes to the operation of the spirit, I'm ruthless.
1: Mm.
0: I don't care what anybody will say.
1: Mm.
0: Because can me care ni pa me care the obekam man hwe ya me kumubi. Man hwe ya me say o disha.
1: In few.
0: Because the whole home ni beka se menye no. Obi nkwa da so.
2: Yes sir.
0: Ai. Ha.
2: Ai.
0: Una wo pe wani age. Every sermon is on purpose.
2: Yeah.
0: Every song is on purpose.
2: Yeah.
0: Every prophecy is on purpose.
2: Yeah.
0: Every prayer is on purpose.
2: Yeah.
0: Yes, I am the only purposeless one.
2: Yeah.
0: So I'm only an empty vessel. When I sit here, the Holy Ghost takes over and he fills me with the purpose of the day.
2: Yeah.
0: He fills me with the purpose of the day. And I don't know how to we can't be betray me about be on in a fly neighbor. I think say there were manifestations of insanity or something or some. So they manage your fight. I'm a people by me be home. Oh my friend, brought you by drink say me be bunny deliverance.
2: Help
0: you. What the spirit is saying. No answer from the castle, my name is Lunch. Oh, bye. A dear nation, answer. A yawarin. He feeling answer. The minute need didn't come, I'm making answer. See, it can say, maybe I'm saying, oh, my bye. I'm full playing the flab. Okay, and that's the end of the
2: book.
0: Why you interested me beating me go so? I'm bringing you na home home like. The Holy Spirit teaches us what to do.
2: Yes, sir. God.
0: Look, Jamia, your person me yan. Me yan. Me. Consent me yan so I'm sure when ni. Me sure when ni mungo ni mahe. Why you disappointed? One secret about ministry is that you heard your words
2: raining.
0: Yeah, 1 minute idea to connect. Why 1 minute with the medical bell? For me, show when you are the mother, say, hey, hey, hey, hey, hey, hey, hey, hey, hey, hey, hey, hey, hey, hey, hey, hey, hey, hey, hey,
2: hey,
0: hey, hey, hey, hey, hey, hey,
2: hey,
0: hey, hey, hey, hey, hey, hey, hey, hey, hey, I mean, look, as a footballer, only team. And so, what three years, yeah, my friend? Your point of contact is blessed. Your point of contact is blessed. God will be on our answer to revelation. Revelation, no, agent.
2: Ah!
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0: 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He said,
1: thank you, Jesus.
0: Thank you, Jesus. Thank you, Jesus. What you have lifted is answered. The Lord has touched your point of contact. It is blessed. In Jesus' mighty name. You can begin to speak over your seat smiling. Speak over your offering smiling.

0: You will laugh.
1: The night is over. Laughter is here. Sorrow is over. Laughter is here. 26, 25, 61 is a momo pay. 26, 25, 61. Is a momo pay. 26, 25, 61, 26, 25. This one is a momo pay. 0597393440. 0597393440. 0597393383. 0597393383. 0506597542. 0506597542. Those outside the country, you have PayPal, you have Flutterwave, you have Zelle, you have your momo line. Anyone who say this after me, say, Lord Jesus, thank you that you died and rose up on the third day. Forgive me all my sins. Wash me in the blood. Cleanse me from all unrighteousness. Make me a new creation. Let all things be passed away. Let all things be made new. In Jesus' name. Amen. If you pray this way, I know that you are born again. All that you need is to fellowship with the Lord on a daily basis. And you will have your own Bible study life, have your own prayer life, and make sure that you join this altar every night, and your life will never ever be the same. I love you. This is Alpha Hour. God, the Believer's Dominion, chapter 2.
2: My God.
1: Christ the Messiah.
2: My God.
1: One kind way out of kind. Christ.
2: My God.
1: The Messiah. Kind in term na books to be back. The spiritual man. Decorated by grace. The redeemed, the power of the blood, the power of the Holy Communion, the power of the cross, the power in the name of Jesus. This year, next year, you grab them because next year, you're corner back to back.
2: Yes,
1: Lord. Our friends that are true to the Hong Kong, the Amazon. But they are to only this. We mistake not only dear and our friends. You say, the woman is so good. A spiritual man decorated by grace, the raising of kingdom giants, the redeemed, the power of the blood, the power of the Holy Communion, the power of the cross. God is doing too much. Birthday celebrants, the heavens above be open. Receive your gift of birthday gift. In the name of Jesus. Osrom, me kosu hu the number 7. I keep seeing the number 7. I don't get it. It keeps coming. Well, whatever it is, I've mentioned it. Let your will be done. Alpha, our convocation. Convocation. And then 7th. Seven. Okay.
2: Yes, sir.
1: Wa peso boa convocation in any way. And you will free wakum and patch or not on compulsion.
2: Yes,
1: no kasana peso boa queen this way.
2: Oh yes.
1: Cause convocation no ebeko another level this year. Online, CC, those listening on radio stations, you can go to our social media page, you'll find it there. And then if you want to give directly without calling, you can give there. God richly bless you. Just as

0: Good morning. Good morning, Chief Afirian, our Queen Lady Mercy and our Yahvehs. God bless you guys so much for your efforts. I'm Rosemond. I have a testimony. Your testimony, Kakra. I was battling masturbation, fornication, so on and so forth. But since I joined Afara, Yamia Drum, it's me joining in now the guy I'm with, now we are doing courtship. I usually say, Nako Pombe Boy, it's me, I worry. And I know this year by next year, dear. Nako Pombe Shane Winnie, it's me, I worry. And I was also not working. I was working for people, but it wasn't standing like it wasn't working well and that stuff. So I plan to do my own BB and Nami Adam. I confirm Berman Sadi and Yadi. Nami Adam. I'm doing live TikTok live some. Nami Adam. Since I started within this month. But Nami actually winning money. I'm the BA and I confirm making sure say whenever I go live, I don't go empty. I don't like off lights empty. And I know it's a true this business. This year I'll start going somewhere for another one. By next year, I'm just praying by next year, maybe I will find my start here for China. Then I'll go and bring my own business. And I know my God will always work it out for me. I mean, sure, I'm be bringing any more efforts. Maybe I'm going to move and see what I'm buying. It will be a month here and I'm buy it because without this, what can I say? Without these prayer lines, like me, BBC, I like this, I didn't know. But Nyamia Dum, even when certain things come, when you say, you're a bunny, Miss Anyama, Nyamama, now my dressing has changed, my mindset has changed, like a lot. And I thank you guys so much. And I know every day with God is indeed every day in victory.
1: Every day with God is every day in victory.
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The Lamb of the King, Meredith Andrews experience, and Jesus with us here, Praise FM Africa. Well, we'll continue in our worship, and we want to pray for this anonymous user. And this anonymous user says, please pray for my mom's heart. I mean, my mom's health. She says she is in her 80s and is sick. We are supposed to take a long-awaited international vacation this week. And please pray that she will be well in time to travel and keep us safe, even on this special.

own mother-daughter trip. As a father, I want to thank you for the life of this mother who is in her 80s before you. And we pray for the strength. And of course, we pray the Father, you strengthen her health and give her renewed energy even for this long-awaited trip that they are just about embarking on. We ask the Father, you keep both mother and daughter safe as they travel. And let this special journey be filled with joy, peace, and beautiful memories in Jesus' name.

good Savior and a good Jesus that we have and we worship, and that is Abigail says, I want to leave for you. We'll continue praying, and we have this anonymous user here and says, I want to be holy as the Bible instructs us to be, but I'm stuck in an addiction and I feel like I'm losing myself to this. Please pray that God gives me grace to overcome this addiction that keeps pulling me back. As a father, you know the struggle of this person who longs to live a holy life. We ask the Father, you give them grace, you give them strength, and give them freedom even from every addiction that gets to pull him back. We pray for renewed minds, of course, and renew his mind, restore his identity, and even surround them, and of course, surround him as well, Lord, even with godly support. We ask that, and we know that, Lord, he is not alone, that you are with him, even in this journey, in Jesus' mighty name.

0: Syria, and today we are remembering the truth together from Luke 19, verses 5 through 10. When Jesus reached the spot, he looked up and said to him, "Zacchaeus, come down immediately. I must stay at your house today." So he came down at once and welcomed him gladly. All the people saw this and began to mutter, "He has gone to be the guest of a sinner." But Zacchaeus stood up and said to the Lord, "Look, Lord, here and now I give half of my possession to the poor, and if I have cheated anybody out of anything, I will pay back four times the amount." Jesus said to him, "Today salvation has come to this house, because this man, too, is a son of Abraham. For the Son of Man came to seek and to save the lost." We're remembering the truth together today from Luke 19, verses 5 through 10.
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Well, great reminder to keep our eyes on Jesus, the author and the finisher of our faith. Because, you know, when his light shines, the darkness has no place to stay. And even as we continue in our worship, may we remember that, you know, God is more than anything we could ever desire or even depend on. And so I tell you, whatever is on your heart right now, you want to bring it to him, because he is worthy of your trust and your worship and indeed your whole heart. As well, this is Praise FM Africa. We're in our final hour for today's My Name. Even as we continue in our worship, we join now Stephen McQuarrie, and it says, More Than Anything.

glory be to God, even as we continue experiencing Jesus together here. Praise FM Africa, we are in our final hour, and it's always exciting to gather together and we worship. That was No Point, says promises. You know, God has made promises concerning your life, concerning my life, and he's faithful faithful to every single one of them, right? And you may not see the answer yet, but don't give up. I tell God's timing is perfect, and because our confidence is in him, we can stand knowing that victory belongs to the Lord. So you want to keep believing, keep praying, and keep trusting, because your God is faithful. And more worship continues right here, even as we continue worshiping Jesus together here. Praise the FM Africa. We'll be journeying together, and today we get to the Yoruba people of Nigeria. Our day today says, it is with joined hands that we accomplish great things. We're looking to this adage, surely.

Worshiping Jesus here again, Praise FM Africa. That was a hell song live. Well, it's time for us to delve together, of course, even as we journey to Yoruba and the Yoruba people of Nigeria. Today's Adesanya, it is with joined hands that we accomplish great things. You know, this adage reminds you and I that cooperation multiplies strength. You know, one person may have a brilliant idea, but turning that idea into reality often requires the skills, commitment, and contribution of others. It is especially relevant to leadership, to ministry, to family, and even nation, but I tell you, even all spheres of our life. No leader can build something lasting alone. You know, when people bring their different gifts together and work toward a common purpose, difficult task becomes achievable. But, you know, unity requires more than being, of course, in the same room. It requires trust, humility, communication, and, of course, a willingness to put the common good above personal recognition. And so today's adage is simple. Great things are rarely built by one pair of hands. They are built when many hands share one purpose.

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have you there, even as we continue lifting the name of our King high. You know, that now that, that's the message of our I mean that's the message that our world, you know, gets to need. All we need right now to hear, there is good news in Jesus Christ. I mean, he doesn't just, you know, change our circumstances, he also changes our identity. He takes broken stories and he gives them new meaning, new purpose, and new hope. You know, maybe you've been defined by your past, but God sees who you can become in him. Your story isn't over yet. And it's great for you to join us even as we continue lifting the name of our King, whilst we encourage ourselves to get to journey together, because we know that there's always light at the end of the tunnel. We join Matthew West says, "You changed my name."

Well, that's a beautiful decision to live completely for Jesus, not just with our words, but with our choices, with our relationships, with our work and our everyday life. May our prayers be simple. Lord, let your kingdom come and your will be done through me. See, wherever you are listening from, good morning, good afternoon, good evening. But I tell you, may your life point somebody closer to Christ. Even as we continue our worship, we wrap up our worship this very hour. And I tell you, I leave in the hands of Wayne, Carrie, Ted, Sondra, Aaron, Carrie here in the voice of Maja, Katie, Jennifer, Jessica, Dunqua, Charlotte, Monica, Tway. Well, you want to hear my voice as well. And you want to pray for our lovely staff as well. Kelsey L, Liz Hedden, as well as Dave Hartman, the prayer. I mean, he knows all what we all going through, that he's a perfect our lives, and even as he is indeed in control, he's lead us and order our steps into the right direction. We join again even tonight, even as we wrap up this day in prayer, in worship, and in praise, and we welcome another day. I wish you guys be good morning. Bye-bye.

0: this is Katie here at Praise FM, and I have some exciting news. 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Unbelievable! 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
1: Hi, I'm Carrie at Praise FM. Today we're remembering the truth from 2 Corinthians 5, 17 through 21. Therefore, if anyone is in Christ, he is a new creation. The old has passed away. Behold, the new has come. All this is from God, who through Christ reconciled us to himself and gave us the ministry of reconciliation. That is, in Christ, God was reconciling the world to himself, not counting their trespasses against them, and entrusting to us the message of reconciliation. Therefore, we are ambassadors for Christ, God making his appeal through us. We implore you on behalf of Christ, be reconciled to God. For our sake, he made him to be sin who knew no sin, so that in him we might become the righteousness of God. This truth from God's word is from 2 Corinthians 5, 17 through 21.
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that is Jordan St. Cyr. You know, often there can be this, I'm fine. And that I'm fine becomes a facade to what is actually happening to our lives. Think about that on a Sunday. How many people to your right or to your left say, I'm fine? Maybe it's an I'm fine because they feel pressure to project a victory or a happiness, especially on a Sunday. And so let's check on the people that say, I'm fine. But then let's also check on ourselves. Are we truly telling people what is happening in our lives and just putting that facade of I'm fine? Because here's the deal. God can move in the I'm fine. God can move in whatever you're walking through right now.

with nobody. Our next song in worship together is with Taya, Come Into the Light. John 8:12, again, Jesus spoke to them saying, I am the light of the world. Whoever follows me will not walk in darkness, but will have the light of life.

Mighty name of Jesus. The Belonging Co., but actually Hope Darst sings that song. And I was recently reading an article where Hope Darst was sharing how she had this realization of freedom of Christ in her life. But she also realized that many believers are saved, but actually not free. Maybe you're walking through something similar, like you know that you are saved. You are saying that you are saved, yet you are remaining bound. Maybe it's by insecurity or hidden pain or performance-driven worth. Whatever it is that is blocking you from understanding the full freedom of Christ, Lord, would you reveal that to us in this next song as we enter into your presence? Amen.

Well, just like that song says, we all will dare to hope today. And so where is your hope? Is it in the temporal of this world? Oh, it's so easy to have hope in the temporal. But we're going to look at Romans 8, 24 through 25. For in this hope we were saved. Now, hope that is seen is not hope for whose hopes for what he sees. But if we hope for what we do not see, we wait for it with patience.

Katie, and today we're remembering the truth from the book of Malachi, chapter 3, verses 8 through 12. Will a man rob God, yet you rob me? But you ask, how do we rob you? In tithes and offerings, you are under a curse, the whole nation of you, because you are robbing me. Bring the whole tithe into the storehouse, that there may be food in my house. Test me in this, says

0: bless their fruit, says the Lord Almighty. Then all the nations will call you blessed, for yours will be a delightful land, says the Lord Almighty. We've been remembering the truth from the book of Malachi.
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4: My name is Apostle Dr. Walter Sacramante, the General Overseer of Faith Army Chapel Worldwide, affectionately called God's Major General. 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The Bible spoke about Jesus in the book of Mark 1 verse 35, where he will withdraw to a solitary place and pray on a daily basis. The Bible declares in Philippians 4:6, be anxious for nothing, but in all things by prayer and supplication, let your requests be made known unto God. 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Philippians chapter 4, verse 13. The time is 4 a.m. to 5 a.m. from Mondays to Fridays. 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Amen.
5: Good morning, good morning, good morning, my brothers, my sisters, my loved ones. Amen. And then the Good Morning Jesus family, I love you all. It's amazing to come your way. It's exciting. We are here on Sunny 88.7 every Monday to Friday from 4 a.m. to 5 a.m. It's just an amazing time. We enjoy the presence of God, the glory of God. The Lord has been good. I pray that before we leave here, your life will never be the same. I feel filled in my spirit. I feel that the hand of God is here to touch somebody. Amen. I feel touched. I just feel like something has happened to me. And I don't know how you feel. Maybe you don't feel like how I feel. You feel sad. You feel sad because you lost somebody. You feel, well, indifferent. You are feeling some way. Amen. But I came to speak to you. Let the burdens be rolled away. Matthew 11:28. That will be my first scripture. Amen. Whatever you feel, whatever you are going through, I just want to quote the scripture and just concentrate on the scripture and you'll feel better. Praise the Lord. And maybe your situation, you feel like your situation is hopeless, but there's a God factor. With man, it's impossible, but with God, all things are possible. And your time is coming. Your time is coming. Your time is coming. Praise the Lord. The Bible says in Matthew 11:28, come unto me, all ye that labor and are heavy laden, and I will give you rest. This is my rest season. I'm praying for you that God will give you rest in the mighty name of Jesus. God bless you. We want to go through the sessions that we are having today, and I believe that God will help you. Let me tell you, if you woke up this morning, just know that you have myriads of opportunities. Just know that things will work for your good. Just know that you can do it again. Just know that you have to put yourself together, forget about the past, and press on towards the mark. Just know that your dreams can be fulfilled. Just know that everything you do for the day will determine what you become in future. And make the full benefit of the day. Take full advantage of the day. I believe it's going to be a blessing to your life. God bless you so much. Amen. We're going to come through to what we call the Get Right Sessions. The Get Right Session, where we ask God to forgive us. Amen. And today I want us to read from the book of Proverbs, chapter 28, verse 30. The book of Proverbs, chapter 28, verse 30. Lord, forgive us. Lord, help us. Amen. If you hide iniquity in your heart, God will not hear us. Let's go back. Amen. Proverbs 28, verse 13, I love it. He that covereth his sins shall never prosper. But whoso confesseth and forsaketh them, God shall have mercy. Amen. Let's go back to it. He that covereth his sins shall not prosper. So your prosperity is linked to, you know, your holiness. Amen. See after me. See, my prosperity is linked to my holiness.
2: Linked to my holiness.
5: Amen. Or let me put it this way. My prosperity is linked to my purity.
2: My prosperity is linked to my purity.
5: That is why you need to cleanse yourself. Change your mind. Change the way you do things. Don't live in sin. You might fall in sin, but don't live in sin. If you make a mistake, rise up and say, I will do it again. Fight it. When Paul said, I have fought a good fight, I have finished. Paul was fighting all kind of things. Paul was fighting the flesh, fighting the world, fighting Satan, fighting sin. Even Paul said, the sin that so easily beset me. The whole apostle Paul. Amen. So it's a fight. He said, I have fought a good fight, I have finished. Ladies and gentlemen, sometimes you don't get it right. Amen. He said, the sin. And people have interpreted that thing to mean a lot of things, giving all kinds of interpretations to it. But I want to tell you, whichever way, get right before the Lord. That is the most important thing. The Bible said that we should flee from all appearances of sin. You don't have to justify. There is sin and there is an appearance of sin. Before you enter and land yourself into sin, there's an appearance of sin. Amen. Say, Lord Jesus.
2: Lord Jesus,
5: I pray for mercy.
2: I pray for mercy.
5: I pray for mercy.
2: I pray for
5: I mercy. Ask you to wash me from all unrighteousness.
2: I ask you to wash me from all
5: every sin I've committed.
2: Every sin I've
5: committed. The sin of lies.
2: The sin of lies.
5: The sin of stealing. The sin of taking bribes.
2: The
5: sin of adultery.
2: Sin of
5: the sin of fornication.
2: Sin of fornication.
5: Whatever I have thought of foolishly. The sin of lack of faith.
2: Sin of lack
5: I pray
2: of
5: for mercy.
2: Pray
5: the
2: for
5: sin
2: mercy.
5: Of transgression of the law.
2: Sin of transgression of the law.
5: In the name of Jesus.
2: In the name of Jesus.
5: I pray for mercy.
2: I pray for mercy.
5: I pray for mercy.
2: I pray for mercy.
5: Father God.
2: Father God.
5: Instead of judgment.
2: Instead of judgment.
5: Show me mercy.
2: Show me mercy.
5: Instead of judgment.
2: Instead of judgment.
5: For all the wrongs I have done.
2: For all the wrongs I have done.
5: I don't deserve.
2: I don't deserve.
5: To be called your child.
2: To be called your child.
5: But God.
2: But God.
5: I petition your throne.
2: I petition your throne.
5: Show me mercy, Lord.
2: Show me mercy, Lord.
5: This morning.
2: This morning.
5: Show me mercy.
2: Show me mercy.
5: The Bible says.
2: The Bible says.
5: First John
2: chapter 1
5: First John chapter 1
2: verse 9
5: If I confess my sins if I confess my sins
2: you are faithful
5: and just to forgive me from all unrighteousness. In the name of Jesus.
2: The name of Jesus.
5: In the name of Jesus.
2: The name of Jesus.
5: Thank you, Holy Ghost.
2: Thank you, Holy Ghost.
5: And I have one scripture to quote to you. A lot of things, people who talk about all kinds of things, but I believe that one scripture settles it. Whether or not drinking is a sin, whether or not polygamy is a sin, whether or not smoking is a sin, let's go to 1 Thessalonians 5, verse 22. Not everything is a sin as mentioned. But the Bible said, flee from all appearances of sin. Abstain from the appearance of evil. Now, if you don't abstain, you have sinned. Amen. And I thank God that we can do it. The standards of God are very high. But I pray for you, the Lord will help you. May grace abound. May God grant you the grace to overcome sin, overcome evil. Corinthians chapter 7 verse 1. 2 Corinthians chapter 7 verse 1. Amen. Having therefore these promises, dearly beloved, let us cleanse ourselves from all filthiness of the flesh and spirit, perfecting holiness in the fear of God. Hebrews 12 verse 14. I want that scripture. Without holiness, no man shall see God. It's very important for us to understand. The word see God means encounter God. Without holiness, no man shall see God. I pray for you that you walk in holiness. Amen. Hebrews chapter 12, verse 14. Without holiness, for follow peace with all men, and holiness without which no man shall see God. You can't go wrong if you are pure. When you are pure, it creates an atmosphere for favor. There are two things that activate favor. What we said, purity, amen, and service to God. Purity and service in the kingdom. I'm telling you, these two things, if you are pure and you serve in the kingdom, favor will activate over your life and things will change. God bless you so much. I love what I've heard today, and I'm so excited I'm here with you. Amen. And God bless you for tuning in. The station is Sunny 88.7 FM, and the program is Good Morning Jesus. Remember, when you start your day with Jesus, it always ends in blessings. Good morning, Jesus.
2: Good morning, Lord.
5: God bless you so much. We are going to enter the mystery session. I believe that somebody will be blessed. Somebody will be blessed. And the other day I was praying. The Bible said that we should pray without ceasing. And praying always with all kinds of prayer. Praying the Spirit. Amen. Praying in the Spirit. Ephesians 6 verse 18. Let's go by the scriptures and pray. Praying always with all kinds of prayer. Praying always. Praying always with all kinds of prayer in the Spirit, and watching thereunto with all perseverance and supplication for all the saints. Lift your voice. Say thank you, Jesus. In the name of Jesus, praying always with all kinds of prayers. Praying always. Can I hear your voice? Can I hear your voice? Can I hear your voice? Can I hear your voice? Hey, Marco van de la Bosse. Can I hear your voice? Can I hear your voice? Bantuno Balakabaya. Can I hear your voice? In the name of Jesus, can I hear your voice? Can I hear your voice, Jesus? For I sought for a man to stand in the gap. Can I hear your voice? Can I hear your voice? Can I hear your voice in the name of Jesus? Can I hear your voice? Can I hear your voice? Breske ban telabashe de badia. Grede baban de bria bakala labado fara labadaya balalabado. Jesus kalabate predabate prodeya ba. Amen. Let me just give you a revelation. One of the things about prayer is that prayer causes you to have meeting. You meet Elohim. When you speak in tongues, it creates a meeting between you and God. And you have to do it with your heart. Jeremiah 29 verse 13. Jeremiah 29 verse 13. And you shall seek me, him, and find him when you shall search me with all my heart. And so in praying and making requests, one of the things that we have to do, we have to also be seekers of God. A seeker of God wants to understand who God is, want to fellowship with God. The one that understands who God is, a seeker of God, will come through scriptures. That is why he said that if you abide in me and my word abide in you, you will ask anything in my name. My God, you have to be a seeker of God. We are still praying. We are connected. We are going to pray spiritually. We are going to enter the realm of the spirit through prayer. Thank you, Jesus. Amen. Amen. 2 Corinthians 7 verse 14. My people who are called by my name shall humble themselves and pray, and turn from their wicked ways. I will hear from heaven and heal their land. The speaking of mysteries will bring healing to you. Healing to your body. And I see broken hearted situations changing. Lift your voice and begin to pray.

0: We're welcoming Bishop James Saar to the Sunny FM family. Bishop Saar is a renowned public speaker. He's also known worldwide for his deliverance, teaching, and prophetic ministry. Senior Bishop Saar is the author of books such as Give Me Back My Baby, Understanding Issues of Life, and the bestseller The Finger of God. 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And now, time with Bishop James Saar.
1: Oh, give thanks to the Lord and call upon his name and make known his deeds among his peoples. Sing unto him, sing psalms to him. Talk of all his wondrous works. Glory to his holy name. Let the hearts of those who rejoice, who seek the Lord. Father, I thank you that as I bring forth your word, let your power be upon my lips. Let me speak with authority. Let me speak indeed as a man sent by God, and make me a blessing unto my generation. In Jesus' name, amen. Now, in this particular segment, week 2, day 2, I still want to wrap up today on marriage and the redemptive place of womanhood. How does redemption affect women and marriage? I have tried to establish beyond any shadow of doubt that at this particular point, I personally believe from the word and from experience as an elderly man by the grace of God that some of the challenges, and great to a great extent, the challenges I have seen, encountered, and dealt with as an instrument of God across a broad level over many nations. I've taken the word of God to many, many parts of the world, to America, to Europe, to Asia, to Africa, many parts. And I've had opportunity to counsel people about marriage at all levels. So it gives me a very broad spectrum understanding. And there is no denying in the light of the word that in my understanding, some of the challenges that come in marriage is because we fail to appreciate that man and woman are physically, mentally, and psychologically different. And the fourth is the lack of understanding of what redemption has done to womanhood. And this is a point I'm not going to bargain. This is a point that is very important to be proven in the word of God. And I'm going to give you strong research support. My homework and my work is cut out. In the word of God, physically, mentally, psychologically, women and men are different. And the lack of understanding of that is a recipe for trouble in marriage, both in and out of the church. So when Yanti asie, so obani bema said ye nyami bo won, ewo wo hunem dwem wo sipisita, ewo wa jini pom, ani won susuem wo danso, wonya baako, onipa bema ni oba said ye nyami bo won, ewo hunem dwem anya baako physically. 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I think I've made my point. And so I stress physically, mentally, psychologically, and on the basis of redemption, the word speaks. I think I'll separate the two, physically, mentally, and psychologically. Men and women are different. And your failure and our failure to understand that creates a whole lot of fundamental problems in marriage, in the kingdom of God, in and out of the church. And then also the place of womanhood in redemption is also a major point for a successful marriage. And this teaching is essential. So there are issues I mentioned that I'll go over again, but I want to read some scriptures that the Holy Spirit has led me strongly to bring. Let me read you from Galatians chapter 3, verse 28. Let me try and read the Chi Bible. You deni ana hileni, whether a Jew or a Hebrew. You deni ana hileni iniho. Akwa ana odeshye iniho. Oberima ana oba eni hobio. Efrise munyina ye bako. Wo Yesu Kristo mu. You cannot misunderstand it. If you do, I won't be blamed. Let me read Galatians chapter 3, verse 28. There is neither Jew nor Greek. Christ is the great equalizer. There is neither Jew nor Greek. There is neither slave nor free. There is neither male nor female. You are all one in Christ Jesus. It doesn't say you are all different in Christ Jesus. You are all what? One in Christ Jesus. Let me read you another scripture. 1 Peter chapter 3. In this particular teaching, between what I did yesterday and today, I want to address the woman of redemption and woman and how its place and how it affects the platform of Christian marriage and why culture and tradition cannot replace the word of God. Let's go to 1 Peter chapter 3. He says clearly, if there's any scripture that gives a clearer understanding, it's 1 Peter chapter 3. And I believe Peter was married, at least Jesus Christ, from what I know in the word of God, went and prayed for the mother-in-law. You cannot have a mother-in-law if you are not married. I think if not to understand it would be problematic. Yes, Ekobom Pia my Peter. Nasi. Into 1 Peter chapter 3. Wives, likewise be submissive to your own husbands. That even if they do not obey the word, that's those who don't go to church, or those who don't stand on the word, don't see Christ as Lord and Savior, and don't have a pastor over them, and they answer to other sources. Even if they do not obey the word, that's the husband, they without a word may be won by the conduct. Another translation says, the lifestyle of their wives. It is a bare man in poor inquire, sorry. No, Gio Yamia Semunia. Wa bra boni wa namun, tioni wa ni, ni wa suni wa bang. Bema wa sumera de. That's the Bible. That's the Bible. Whether the man is a believer or is an unbeliever. Whether he goes to church or not. Let's go to 1 Peter chapter 3, verse 2. When they observe your chaste conduct accompanied with fear. And in ya, Yamia Semura, Rankwan, Bema Bema, and Assassa, who subaya with the Tifio, and Subetuna Sabema. Let's go to verse 3. Do not let your adornment be merely outward, arranging the hair, wearing gold, or putting fine apparel. Some women now, what question? What fry with tea? Why Jerry Kell? Pedicure, medicure, Debbie. Ninyinaye. No, see, and ninyin actually, no. Ma and no nya will bo tie in kung. But the suben bin swedi. I a chrang brassi. Emma bema unyamidan amau. Then yourself, better gold, shape. No wintia futu. So then he says, rather let it be the hidden person of the heart with the incorruptible beauty of a gentle and quiet spirit. Debbie, I say Barcelona, any Real Madrid, Airball competition womb, Debbie, as a house in Ekotoko, blue side of Manchester and white side of Manchester, Debbie. And your man sitting in my United, etc. There be ubiat ne wase. Just follow. So that's what he says here. Let it be rather the hidden person of the heart. Intinya e de ni so keke, but unya misumse e yirano me fia kumem. With the incorruptible beauty of a gentle and quiet spirit, which is precious, we in a so unyamieni. Let me push. For in this manner, senti, in former times, the holy women who trusted in God also adorned themselves being submissive to their own husbands. Sometimes when I read it, I don't understand why it says to their own husbands, which means possible for a woman to submit to another man who is not in the husband in the office and come home and rebel on the husband for many reasons she says she has. So God is careful to put it here, to their own husbands. Said your boo boss was outside the office. Okay, yes, sir. No, so go ahead because only a tear can. Samson, I'll be fear. Ubukuno. Sana Bible to your own husband. Now, everybody have a share. Husbands will have their share. Wives to have their share according to the word of God. Now, he says, so as Sarah obeyed Abraham, said, yes, Sarah, boo Abraham, calling him Lord. I think that I will not push my luck. I don't want anybody pursuing me with a smoking gun because Sarah called Abraham Lord. If I go close to the fire, I'm going to get my finger bent. So I'll move away. We'll address that later. As Sarah obeyed Abraham, I'll just manage with that. Sarah obeyed Abraham. That's easy to understand. Calling him Lord, whose daughters you are, if you do good. Thank God the word of God doesn't change. And you are not afraid with any terror. Husbands, now, God looks at the flip side. They are going to do it in a heat, but I don't say, onyame na Peter so adane ani. Husbands likewise, emema eye kuno nso. Husbands likewise dwell. Now, this is where my teaching really takes root. If anybody has any beef, this one will settle it. Wobu anakuma ayane we sin say bishop, nyama ocheche nti ase ni mo onhwe we. Husbands likewise dwell with them, wives, with understanding. It is possible to live with a wife many, many years. When in a number 30 years, one day, why ye be not say, ah, I was surprised me because wouldn't know was surprised. So, he said, live with her with understanding. Nenentra as sitrim, nenentra and tiasim. It's you bet me near banatra and tiasim. Well, but it is the man who is commanded to live with the woman with understanding. Well, the pressure, he says, the man should live with the woman. Giving honor to the wife. As a weaker vessel. So now we see that physically the woman is different from the man. Mentally, psychologically, it is expressed here. Dwell with them with understanding. That's a psychological issue. It's a weaker vessel. That's a physical issue. And a mental issue. Together of now. So for those who advocate that, oh, the man, a husband, a man is higher than a woman. Here, for those who have any problem with what I've been teaching, this is the scripture. He said, as to 1 Peter 3:7, as to the weaker vessel, as being heirs together of the grace of God. A wife, your wife is heir together of the grace of God. Munyina moche adum ebum. You are heirs together of the grace of life. Yes, you are. I love this scripture. You are heirs together. So where come at the issue that I'm higher than the wife? No, and I'm going to express it from the word of God. But I'm giving a teaching and a scripture that buttresses it without argument, beyond contention, no margin for error. We are being heirs together of the grace of life, that your prayers be not hindered. That brings me to the point of some of the things I've shared so far, and I want to wrap up today. That I've been able to establish that according to the scripture I've read from 1 Peter chapter 3, it shows us clearly that inferiority, it's a case of inferiority versus equality. That women are not inferior to men. Because the scripture says, you are together as beneficiaries of the grace of life. Women and men are equal in Christ. Oba ne bema. Ejina mpempen subaku. Ewe Yeshu. God formed man, and I conclude with that. God formed man. God also formed woman. God was directly and equally involved in both creations. So we discover finally that the woman was not made by the man. The woman was made by God. So we also realize that the difference between men and women is based on the divine order of creation. And in conclusion to that, I said, man is inferior to God because God made him. The pot is inferior to the potter because the potter made it. So the misunderstanding that woman is inferior to the man comes from the misunderstanding concerning who made woman. Man did not make woman. God made woman. And man and woman are equal because they come from the same creator by the work of redemption in Christ Jesus. That all the barriers are based on culture and perspectives of persons and tradition. And so women are equal to men in the continuation of the human race. That a man alone cannot procreate. And a woman alone cannot procreate without the seed of a man. 1 Corinthians 11:11-12. This is true for both men and women. We rely on each other to continue our kind.
2: 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We hope you've been blessed. 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Make a date with us tomorrow, same time, for the continuation of this message. God bless you.
3: 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The God who fights for his people has gone before me. 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

I thought I was walking into a battle, but my God had already gone before me. The battle's now. And I will give him the glory.

0: Hey, neighbor, how do you do it?
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0: Seeds?
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5: 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Today's reading is from Acts chapter 15 from verse 1 to 36, reading from the NIV version. Acts chapter 15, NIV version. Certain people came down from Judea to Antioch and were teaching the believers, "Unless you are circumcised according to the custom taught by Moses, you cannot be saved." This brought Paul and Barnabas into sharp dispute and debate with them. So Paul and Barnabas were appointed, along with some other believers, to go up to Jerusalem to see the apostles and elders about this question. The church sent them on their way, and as they traveled through Phoenicia and Samaria, they told how the Gentiles had been converted. This news made all the believers very glad. When they came to Jerusalem, they were welcomed by the church and the apostles and elders, to whom they reported everything God had done through them. Then some of the believers who belonged to the party of the Pharisees stood up and said, "The Gentiles must be circumcised and required to keep the law of Moses." The apostles and elders met to consider this question. After much discussion, Peter got up and addressed them. "Brothers, you know that some time ago God made a choice among you that the Gentiles might hear from my lips the message of the gospel and believe. God, who knows the heart, showed that he accepted them by giving the Holy Spirit to them, just as he did to us. He did not discriminate between us and them, for he purified their hearts by faith. Now then, why do you try to test God by putting on the necks of Gentiles a yoke that neither we nor our ancestors have been able to bear? No, we believe it is through the grace of our Lord Jesus that we are saved, just as they are." The whole assembly became silent as they listened to Barnabas and Paul telling about the signs and wonders God had done among the Gentiles through them. When they finished, James spoke up. "Brothers," he said, "listen to me. Simon has described to us how God first intervened to choose a people for his name from the Gentiles. The words of the prophets are in agreement with this, as it is written, 'After this, I will return and rebuild David's fallen tent. Its ruins I will rebuild, and I will restore it, that the rest of mankind may seek the Lord, even all the Gentiles who bear my name, says the Lord, who does these things, things known from long ago. It is my judgment, therefore, that we should not make it difficult for the Gentiles who are turning to God. Instead, we should write to them, telling them to abstain from food polluted by idols, from sexual immorality, from the meat of strangled animals, and from blood. For the law of Moses has been preached in every city from the earliest times and is read in the synagogues on every Sabbath." Then the apostles and elders with the whole church decided to choose some of their own men and send them to Antioch with Paul and Barnabas. They chose Judas, called Barsabbas, and Silas, men who were leaders among the believers. With them they sent the following letter.

It seemed good to the Holy Spirit and to us not to burden you with anything beyond the following requirements. You are to abstain from food sacrificed to idols, from blood, from the meat of strangled animals, and from sexual immorality. You will do well to avoid these things. Farewell. So the men were sent off and went down to Antioch, where they gathered the church together and delivered the letter. The people read it and were glad for its encouraging message. Judas and Silas, who themselves were prophets, said much to encourage and strengthen the believers. After spending some time there, they were sent off by the believers with a blessing of peace to return to those who had sent them. But Paul and Barnabas remained in Antioch, where they and many others taught and preached the word of the Lord. Thanks for listening to Bible on Radio. If you need prayer or wish to talk to someone, kindly reach out on *800*247#. That's *800*247#. Tune in tomorrow for the continuation of the program. God bless you.

0: Today's devotional is titled, You Can't Continue to Live in Sin. 1 John 2:1. My little children, I am writing these things to you so that you may not sin. But if anyone does sin, we have an advocate with the Father, Jesus Christ, the righteous. The greatest obstacle to many believers is to sever off from their old life to live the new life they have found in Jesus Christ. The scripture is clear that our newfound life in Christ makes us a new creation. So why are believers still caught up in this old way of life? Many think that once they are saved, they have grace enough to cover them all the time. Yes, we know that we are saved by grace. His grace is sufficient for us in everything we do, including trusting God to be holy. When Jesus died, we were reckoned to have died with him. When he was buried, we were buried with him, and when he rose up again from the dead, we rose up with him. This is the principle underlying the new creation. Now, if we really died to sin, then the argument is that we cannot continue to sin because sin no longer has dominion over us. Grace, therefore, is available in our newfound life to live victoriously over sin. What then is the problem? Renewing the mind. Ephesians chapter 4 verse 22 to 23 says, To put off your old self, which belongs to your former manner of life and is corrupt through deceitful desires, and to be renewed in the spirit of your minds. End of quote. You can live above sin if you renew your mind with the word of God.
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On our left side, on our right side, before us and behind us, Emmanuel, he is with us. Grace Charles with Emmanuel right here on the IM Drive. Sunny 88.7 FM is 9 minutes to the top of the hour. Devotional came through before devotional was Brand New Day from Bay Turner. That was featuring Tarian. Most of you would agree with me that we have a whole lot to be thankful for. You have a roof over your head, you have nice clothes, reliable transportation, possibly food, you've got healthcare, you've got education, you have got life itself. And yet, some way, somehow, we find ourselves taking these wonderful things for granted and we begin to focus on what we do not have. But I want us to try something today. As you go about your day, make it a point to be grateful for the things that you may otherwise not even notice. As you begin today, thank God for the seemingly small things in your life. Now, this is what it will do for you. It will help you focus on the positive. And if you do that, you find many to focus on. So I don't know what you're trying to build today, whether it's your home, maybe your marriage, your relationship, your business, maybe it's financial security or even an exercise plan after a disturbing diagnosis from the doctor. I want you to know that you can worship God as you work through this. Don't forget today that a heart of gratitude will help us fully realize how God is working in our lives. And I love that it gives us a new perspective and our minds become renewed. Even our attitude becomes improved. I'm JJD. This is the I Am Drive right here on Sunny 88.7 FM. We are on till 10 a.m. The news is on at 7. 15 minutes past 7 is food jizz from our friends at Foodstuff Home. And don't we love Johansson Kwal? She joins us on Empowered Living at 7:30. 7:45 is our lifeline from Reverend Markway. In between, we'll be having some interactions right here on the I Am Drive. Proudly brought to you by Sunny, by Munchie Chocolate, a chip cookie, and also Pelican Hotel. I'll be dropping our Sunny SMS question in a bit right here on the I Am Drive. In the meantime, you can send in your messages. Is it a birthday dedication? Is it a song request? You can send it through to 0540-130-684. You know we do this together, right? Again, that is 0540-130-684. Do stay with me right here on the I Am Drive. And so we say good morning. Yep. Our day has begun right here. And know today that you are already blessed. And so be thankful. Be grateful.

are blessed in our going out and in our coming in. That was Akese together with Joe Metal on the track Blessed. Bringing our time to 7 a.m. Before that was Chidi Ahiagu's Already Blessed. Oluwa, bless me, bless me. Claiming the blessings of God upon our lives this morning. Time for a news right here on the I Am Drive. Stay with me.

Good morning and welcome to the Sunny News at 7. My name is Marmee Jansmar McMillan. In today's news, negotiations between the Fair Wages and Salaries Commission and three teacher unions over their conditions of services have ended inconclusively. The unions, NAT, NAGRAT and PRETAG, have agreed to return to the negotiation table on Wednesday. However, the unions say their nationwide industrial action will continue until an agreement is reached. The strike centers on concerns including the placement of promoted teachers on new salary grades, conditions of service and the proposed 20% deprived area allowance. Former Chief Justice Sophia Ekufo has called for constitutional reforms to give citizens a stronger voice in decisions affecting their communities. Speaking at an Institute of Economic Affairs Forum on Constitutional Review, she said Ghana's democracy should provide citizens with meaningful opportunities to participate in important decisions at the local level. She urged that the current system has concentrated decision-making among a relatively small group, limiting the influence of ordinary citizens, particularly those outside major urban centers. Justice Ekufo said meaningful public participation is essential to achieving development and ensuring the citizens have a say in choices that directly affect them. The Cybersecurity Authority has marked its fifth anniversary with a call for stronger collaboration to protect Ghana's digital finance ecosystem from cyber threats. Opening the 2026 National Cybersecurity Awareness Month in Accra, the authority's Director General, Divine Selassie Agbeti, said institutions must move beyond broad commitments to information sharing and make coordinated cyber defense part of their daily operations. He said Ghana recorded 3,876 cybersecurity incidents between January and July this year, with online fraud accounting for about 47%. Mr. Agbeti urged banks, fintechs, telecom companies, regulators, and law enforcement agencies to share threat intelligence quickly to prevent cyber attacks and financial losses. A committee is expected to be constituted by early next week to determine compensation for businesses and properties affected by the recent demolition at La Pleasure Beach in Accra. The Member of Parliament for La Dade Kotopona Odole Soa disclosed this when she appeared before Parliament's Local Government and Decentralization Committee. She said data had been gathered on those affected and the committee will include representatives of SNIT, Dade Kotopona Municipality, Municipal Assembly, traditional authorities, beach management, and her office. The exact form and amount of compensation are yet to be determined. Ghana and India have signed several memoranda of understanding to strengthen cooperation in agriculture, healthcare, railway development, zoological studies, and information and communication technology. The agreements were signed during a two-day official visit to Ghana by the Indian's External Affairs Minister, Dr. Subramaniam Jaishankar. Meanwhile, Ghana's Foreign Affairs Minister Samuel Okudzeto-Ablakwa has disclosed that Cabinet has approved Ghana's application to join the BRICS group of emerging economies. He said Ghana hopes to leverage its relations with BRICS member states to expand opportunities in trade, investment, and economic cooperation. Inside Africa, Zambia is set to sign a new health funding agreement with the United States worth $1.5 billion over 5 years. Health Minister Roma Shilengi says the deal follows a resolution of concerns over U.S. requests for access to medical data. He said data sharing under the agreement will be limited to information needed to monitor and evaluate U.S.-funded health programs, while a clause requiring Zambia to provide patient medical specimens has been removed. Mr. Shilengi also said the agreement contains no reference to critical minerals, rejecting earlier concerns that the health funding could be linked to mining access. And finally, on the international front, the United States is calling on Russia to provide more information about the death of a laboratory worker at a plague research institute in Siberia.
U.S. Secretary of State Marco Rubio said Washington is monitoring the situation closely following the workers' death last Friday and the quarantine of dozens of people. Russian authorities say the situation is under control. Mr. Rubio said U.S. has measures available to assist Russia than currently reported, but Washington needs more information before taking action. And that was Around the World. My name is Mame Jansma Macmillan. Do have a blessed day.

0: Love is patient. 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It is not easily angered. It keeps no record of wrongs. Love does not delight in evil, but rejoices in the truth. It always protects, always trusts, always hopes, always perseveres. Love never fails.
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0: What if this Christmas you did something completely different? What if instead of the usual Christmas routine, you woke up on Christmas morning in Dubai? What if you spent Christmas with a sunny family, surrounded by beautiful sights, good food, great people, and unforgettable experiences? This December, Sunny FM is taking you to Dubai. From 22nd to 29th December, we're bringing our listening family together for Christmas in Dubai with Sunny FM. We depart Accra on Tuesday, 22nd December. And from the moment we arrive, the adventure begins. On the 23rd, we take you on a fantastic Half Day City tour, exploring some of Dubai's iconic sites. Then Christmas Eve, 24th December, we head into the desert. Camel rides, sunboarding, quad bikes, and a beautiful barbecue dinner under the Dubai skies. And then on Christmas Day, we begin the morning with a Christmas service, giving thanks to God for bringing us through the year. And in the evening, we dress in all white and celebrate. We're taking Ghana to Dubai. 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

21 minutes past 7 right here on the IM Drive. Good morning to you, Catherine, Ophelia. Thank you so much for your kind messages this morning. I also have one here from Emma. Emma Clara Good says, happy birthday, JJD. Stay blessed always and enjoy your very special day. Thank you so very much. And Ophelia, thank you for yours as well. Says, happy birthday to you. Stay blessed. And Catherine, thank you. I've seen your messages as well. Says, happy birthday, dear JJD. May the lines fall in pleasant places for you now and always. And I say a big amen to that. And Sonia SMS is probably brought to you by Munchie Chocolate Chip Cookies and also Pelican Hotel to make it possible for us to receive your messages, to read your messages Monday to Friday right here on the IM Drive. And Munchie Chocolate Chip Cookie is that rich chocolatey crunch that does all the talking for you, whether it's break time at school, you're chilling with friends, or maybe you're with that special someone and they're walking right beside you. It makes every moment feel so easy and natural. And so the next time you're heading out, don't forget to grab your Munchie Chocolate Chip Cookies so you can start the moments that matter and enjoy the unmistakable crunch of chocolatey joy. And Sunny SMS is also proudly brought to you by Pelican Hotel. And if you're wondering what to do after church this Sunday, like this Sunday or every Sunday, let me put you on to something. 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And on Sunny SMS this morning, we're asking, what is one quality or skill that you wish your child or any child could develop? Is it public speaking? Is it innovation? Is it confidence? Is it negotiation? All right, share with us right here on the IM Drive and why, if you can. 0540-130-684. That is 0540-130-684. You can type it out, make it a voice note. What is one quality or skill you wish your child or any child could develop? Public speaking? Is it innovation? Confidence? Or negotiation? Is it something outside of what we've listed? All right, share with us 0540-130-684. In 30 minutes, actually, not 30 minutes, in 6 minutes, we bring you Empowered Living with Yawa Hansen Kwao. And for those of you who are letting the memory of your past become the only lens through which you see the future, Yawa has a word for you. Here's Jermaine Edwards with Not Forget.

0: 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You are with me, JJD. 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Stay with us.
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2: Hello, friend. I remember changing jobs a few years ago and discovering that the difficult environment that I left was still living inside of me. You see, in my previous organization, things had been tough. There was very little trust, and I was constantly on the defensive, watching my back and preparing for the next problem. Years later, I joined a different organization, and there's transparency, openness, collaboration, and resources to do the work. But I struggled to believe that I was safe. I questioned people's intentions. I read danger into situations that didn't warrant it. My circumstances had changed, but my expectations had not. God began helping me to recognize that some of the protections I had developed in the past were no longer necessary. Through working with my executive coach and counselor, I processed what had happened and began putting it to rest. I needed that healing to fully enjoy the opportunities in front of me. And perhaps you recognize yourself in this story. You've struggled for so long that ease feels suspicious. Someone offers help and you wonder what they want. Someone loves you consistently that you keep waiting for them to hurt you. Even the way you speak to yourself may reveal what you have come to believe that you deserve. You encourage everyone else, but you call yourself stupid over one mistake. Someone compliments you, and you immediately explain why they are wrong. Someone thanks you, and you brush it aside. We know the scripture says,

0: final say over every new opportunity or relationship. When you feel yourself becoming defensive, pause and ask, what is happening here today? What evidence do I have? Am I responding to this person or remembering something else? God says in the book of Isaiah, behold, I will do a new thing. We need room in our hearts to recognize and receive the new things that God is doing in our lives. Second, I encourage you to invest in help. Some experiences need more than determination to move on. A qualified counselor, a coach, a trusted mentor can help you understand patterns that you cannot easily see yourself. Getting support helped me recognize how my past was affecting my present. Lastly, practice receiving in small ways. Accept compliments without arguing. Let someone assist you when they offer. Invite the Holy Spirit into this work. The scripture tells us that the Spirit searches all things, even the deep things of God. Ask Him to illuminate what needs healing inside of you. Pray, Lord, where have I confused suffering with what I deserve? Where am I rejecting kindness? Help me discern wisely and receive freely. Jesus learned obedience through the things that He suffered. Our suffering can also teach us, but we need God's help to recognize what to carry forward and what to lay down. Friend, you are allowed to receive the good you so readily wish for others. Until next time, my friend, may God help you to live empowered.
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5: Yep.
4: MC extraordinaire, a very wonderful and an amazing woman. I wish you a blessed plus one today, JJD. May all that your hand touches be blessed. Amen. Wherever you step your foot, may the Lord grant you dominion. Amen. May everything about you be blessed, and may your children rise up and call you blessed. Amen. Because indeed you are blessed of the Lord. Amen. I wish you a day full of joy, laughter, Amen. Happiness, Thank and you. Every good and perfect gift from above. Indeed, you are a blessing. Amen. And so may you continue to be blessed and enjoy the goodness of the Lord.
5: Amen.
4: My song for you, this one there, you have to play a song for yourself because okay. It is my request.
5: All right.
4: So I have two songs for you. Number okay. one is The Goodness of God
5: okay.
4: by Sissy Winans and right. then Maseda by Kofi Owusu-Pipra.
5: I knew
4: featuring Diana Hamilton. God bless you and happy birthday once again, JJD. We love you.
5: Love you too. Mwah,
4: mwah, but wait, where is Aji Baby? Because
5: I don't
4: you
5: know
4: can't be reading your own
5: can you birthday imagine messages. That?
4: So he has to return the favor
5: exactly.
4: like you did for him during his birthday. So please, Mr. Adjamine, wherever you are, please
5: Show
4: come
5: up.
4: To the studio and read JJD's messages for her. Thank you. And
5: Thank
4: have
5: you
4: a
5: so
4: day.
5: Much, Dr. Thelma. Thank you for your lovely birthday message. I truly appreciate it. And Dr. Thelma, you're the author. You're the one who wrote Epistles to My Daughters. I'm curious to know from you, if there's one skill or quality you wish your girls could develop, what would it be? Would it be confidence? Would it be public speaking? Would it be a negotiation? All right, share with us right here on the IM Drive. I would like to hear your voice. No, 0540-130-684. This one says, Auntie JJD, happy birthday. May God continue to bless you and uphold you with His righteous right hand. We love you so much. Oh, I love you all so, so much.
6: Auntie JJD,
5: Hello.
6: Happy birthday.
5: Thank you.
6: Auntie JJD, please may God bless you and may He keep you. Happy birthday Aww. To you.

0: Thank you so much. I heard that part that says, "May God give me plenty money." Yes, yes, yes. I jump and cash that one too.
1: I like so money. On the topic,
0: yes,
1: Dr. A Thelma. Skill that I would want my girls to have.
0: Yeah,
1: I think that would be confidence, and yeah, if it's just one, confidence, because I believe that with confidence they can stand on any stage.
0: Mm-hmm.
1: They can reach every height they would want to reach. And so, yes, confidence will do it for me. Thank you.
0: Thank you, Dr. Thelma. I'd love to hear from you too. If you just joined in on Sunny SMS, we want to find out from you, what is one quality or skill you wish your child could develop, or you believe any child should be able to develop? This is a confidence, public speaking, is it negotiation? All right, share with us right here on the I Am Drive. 0540-130-684. Is it public speaking, innovation, confidence, negotiation? 0540-130-684. Dr. Thelma says, I need to play Goodness of God for myself. So this is for me.

0: Hello, I'd like to capture my thoughts with the words middlemen traffic. Middlemen traffic. In Proverbs chapter 26, verse 20, it says, where there's no wood, there's no fire. Or where there's no brush, there's no fire. Where there are no dry leaves, there are no fire. But then remove the middlemen from the issue and the matter will die. Interesting. Describes middlemen as people who stoked the fire. A very interesting story. Two friends were seriously at loggerheads with each other. It was a hot argument. And they left without resolving the issue and went their separate ways. They didn't go their separate ways to part forever. But then guess what? Now that they had left the scene or the place where the argument took place, other people who were around began to nurse the or stoke the fire, and they kept telling one person, somebody will run to this person, said, do you know he said this? This is what he's thinking. And then one person will run to, and before you could say, Jack, my goodness, this thing had become a big issue. And it was near impossibility. The middlemen. The middlemen, that is the traffic in between. Several times, I remember, as a leader, I've seen it before. You know, we go for a meeting, and then somebody who's not there, and then somebody who is there goes to twist the whole story. And the story is not exactly, never at all, nowhere near. And twist the story, and then somebody gets angry or upset because something was said, and the person's name didn't even come in. A circumstance even didn't come. There was no discussion whatsoever. And then you know what the person also turns back and comes to us and says, well, do you know this person is doing this? This person is saying this. So that lady was the traffic. She was the traffic director. She was the gossip. She was the one who was the middleman. She was the tailbearer running in between people. Normally, when two friends have a problem, check the traffic in between. Check the middleman. Check the middleman traffic. Because sometimes instead of appeasing issues, what they do is that they stoke the fire. They'll come and tell you that this person said that he's thinking this, he's doing this. And then whatever you say, they will go back and go and tell the other people that, well, I want you to know this is what this person to say. And then, but they never say what they said. Again, two friends were at each other's listening. There was a misunderstanding. And then the person spoke to this person and told them, you know, this, and when the person does this, is that, then also run back to say, hey, do you know what this person is talking? Talk to that person, oh, there's trouble. And then when the friend sat down to talk, one friend said, oh, I heard this. What is this in? You know what the other friend said? Do you know what she told me before I said what I said? So you see, the tailbearer, the traffic in between, the middleman traffic, watch it very carefully. But they are the people who spread the story and will never allow the fire to die. Will never allow the fires of misunderstanding, acrimony, quarrels, all that, they'll never allow it to die because they keep stoking the fire. Well, middleman traffic, watch it. Choices are yours. See you later.
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2: 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And singles, I hope you're getting ready to join us for the Sunny Singles Adventure. Get ready to conquer Afajatu, the highest mountain in Ghana. And also, you'll be visiting Table Falls. There'll be some mingling on Saturday evening. There's good food, plenty of it. And your hotel stay at Volta Syrian. And of course, Sunday morning, you have the Sunny Singles Lounge, which will be facilitated by Cobina Jackson. It's the maiden edition of Sunny Singles Adventure. You don't want to miss out. Ending of this month, 31st October to 1st of November, the bus is heading to the Volta region. Now, the Singles Adventure will be moving from one region to the other. You don't want to miss out on the first. Okay, now at 6 a.m., the bus leaves Accra. 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So call or WhatsApp 0202. 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That is 0202-828-208 or WhatsApp 055-557-6869. And that's how you can get through to Ocean Small.

0: And also this Christmas, we're heading all the way to Dubai, bringing our listening family together for an unforgettable Christmas in Dubai from 22nd to 29th of December. Now, here's how the lineup is going to look like. 23rd, we have a fantastic half-day city tour. Christmas Eve 24th, we're heading to the desert for an exciting desert safari. Christmas Day, we begin the morning with a Christmas service, all-white party. 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And you're getting some of your favorite Ghanaian dishes. 27th of December, get ready for a beautiful Dubai boat cruise. You don't want to miss out on it. You'll be staying at the 4-star Avenue Hotel. The package is $3,200 for single, $2,800 per person, 4 double occupancy. Couple is $5,600. We have family packages as well. Right now, WhatsApp 0545223324 to find out more about Christmas in Dubai with Sunny FM. Again, that is 0545223324. Ni DeVito says, JDD, have a joyous and blessed day. Thank you so much. A few messages here. Let me just drop these. All right.
1: Hello, JJD.
0: Hello.
1: Good morning and happy birthday to you. We are so glad God made you because you've been a blessing unto our lives. On this day, I wish you excellence. I wish you abundance. May the grace of God be upon you. May you experience favor.
0: Amen.
1: And may He grant you long life with good health and His prosperity.
0: Amen.
1: Never depart from you.
0: Amen.
1: In Jesus' mighty name.
0: Amen.
1: Happy birthday.
0: Thank
1: Bye-bye.
0: You.
1: Bye.
0: Thank you so much. Thank you.
2: JJD, good morning.
0: Good morning.
2: happy birthday.
0: Thank you.
2: And I'm opening the month and you are continuing it. May God's grace, abundant love, protection from above all, more money. Ajuman said he had an envelope.
0: I pray
2: you have 10 folds of the envelopes that Ajuman had.
0: Amen.
2: And please tell him to come to the studio to come and read your messages so they can have a special treat. Meji yoho abajobani hen. Lamasen. Nuchi fafa. Ble ega. Never. Ma wana yera gogo. Happy birthday.
0: Thank you all so much. Akwekaka, yes. And you know, thank you so much. And as we celebrate customer service this week, I'm going to be placing a call to one of you. Please look at your phone or don't. We're trying to surprise you, but you don't surprise us by not answering your call. You've got to answer the phone call. Stay with us right here on the IM Drive. It's Timmy Dakolo with Everything.

0: friend. I told the lie, go be your friend. I told the God, go be your guide. Amen.
1: And now, a moment of silence for our dearly departed brother.
2: Psst, psst. Excuse me. I just wanted to say I'm sorry to hear about your husband.
3: Earl?
2: Earl, yeah, Earl.
3: Thank you. Thank you very much.
2: Yeah, right. Well, I was wondering, did he mention me in his will?
3: Oh, did you know my husband?
2: Well, not personally, but I do a lot of good things like...
4: Shh!
2: Like I pick up garbage lying around. I recycle and I always pay my taxes on time. I just thought your husband might show his appreciation by putting me in his will.
3: I'm sure you're a very nice person, but he only has family members in his will.
2: Hmm, yeah. That's the trend I've seen.
3: You go to the funerals of people you don't know?
2: Yeah. And it bugs me that no matter how good I am, no one ever puts me in their will.
5: God offers heaven to anyone willing to become one of His children. Have you asked God for forgiveness through Jesus and become part of His family?
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0: Have you ever been in that situation where you were praying for something so hard and then it felt like the Lord had opened a door and then it got shut and you were so, so mad, angry at God, angry at yourself? And now you look back and you're like, God, thank you so much for shutting that door. It was for my own good. Well, that was Jordana Bryant with When God Closes Doors. I have a few of your messages here. Let me drop them.
1: We love you so much.
0: Thank
1: we pray
0: you.
1: We pray that you have a blessed day and an awesome year ahead. God
0: Thank
1: richly
0: you.
1: Bless you for all you do for Sunny, for us and our children. We love you. Enjoy your day. Bye.
0: Thank you so much. Bye. Love you too. Love the children as well.
2: Good morning.
0: Good morning.
2: Happy birthday to you, JJD.
0: Thank you.
2: This is Rodalyn. Wow. A very big happy birthday to you, JJD, to the lady with the most beautiful and most amazing voice I have ever heard.
0: Thank you.
2: Sunny is proud of you. The Christian body is proud of you. And Ghana and everybody, your family, we all are proud of you.
3: As an object on road ahead.
2: I just want to say that. The
0: Thank
2: Lord
0: you.
2: Bless you, open doors for you, grant your desires, fulfill your purpose on earth, and may whatever you do be to the glory of God.
0: Amen.
2: Enjoy this beautiful day. Today, the bills are not going to add my okay? Because the last time I put it on you, in fact, you will bear the cost. Enjoy your beautiful day, darling. The
0: Team
2: Lord Rodlin. Thank you.
0: Team Rodlin, thank you so, so much for that one.
4: Hey, good morning.
0: Good morning.
4: Ajimai, please, wherever you are, you have to come to the studio. Eh? Come and read JJD's birthday messages to her. Eh? Don't forget what she did, though. You don't want her to come for you or...
0: Oh, no, no.
4: Oh, dear.
0: There shall be no coming for anybody. All right, this one here. Let's drop this one as well. Okay.
5: JJD.
0: Hello, Nee.
5: As for me, dear.
0: Yeah.
5: If I tell you I believe today is your birthday and then I'm a boy.
0: Oh, really?
5: Me and Jane did that. The only reason you can convince me say now your birthday is when you provide me with your birth certificate, your social security number, your Titan number, the last time you bought your fuel, the receipt for that fuel you purchased. And then the fifth one is if you provide me with the receipt from last 6 years, what's the name? You know, your car servicing.
0: Hey.
5: Charlie.
0: It's a serious matter.
5: Oh, finishing me with all these things. me and Jean did that. I'll be waiting for you to send them. When you do that, then I'll believe and then I'll send my birthday wishes. Until then, me and Jean did. And listeners, please. Today's not her birthday, Bia.
0: Please don't buy this guy. Don't buy him at all. As for Nia.
6: Happy birthday to you. Happy birthday to you.

0: live long on earth. You shall live long on earth. You shall live long on earth. You shall prosper on earth. You shall prosper on earth. You shall prosper on earth. You shall prosper on earth. Hip hip hip, hooray! Please, good morning.
1: Good morning.
0: We love you.
1: Love you too. Oh, you're all so
2: Auntie
1: sweet.
2: JJD, God bless you.
1: Thank
2: My
1: you.
2: Children are wishing you a wonderful happy birthday
1: Thank
2: this
1: you.
2: Morning. God bless you.
1: Thank
2: May
1: you.
2: God continue to keep you and continue to do the good work
1: Amen.
2: Of the Lord. Have
1: Amen.
2: A blessed day.
1: Thank you all so, so much. We had an interview with Kobna Babinga. We're going to share it with you. Stay with us right here on the I Am Drive. I am so blessed to hear all these messages from all of you, all the singing, all those who've turned into singers because of today. Thank you so much.
3: Kobna Babinga, the coordinator of the Professional Digital Marketing Certification Program. You know, when I was talking about the kinky and the shrimps and the octopus, I saw he was smiling. Kobna, what was going through your mind? Were you imagining a plate of kinky in front of you?
4: Oh, I was actually imagining a lady who participated in a digital marketing training program and has taken that as her business.
3: Wow.
4: So she
3: That's
4: came to
3: nice.
4: Mind.
3: Oh, I think you brought her on the
4: yes.
3: station.
4: Sherita is
3: oh,
4: the name.
3: Oh, Sherita.
4: Yes.
3: Hey, Sherita's. Oh, my God. You know, interesting. I'm now realizing that that's what I was picturing when I was talking about it. Because what Sherita does, I mean, the kinky, she has all this assorted protein.
4: Mm-hmm.
3: Oh, my. There was octopus
4: in there. Shrimp.
3: There was gizzard.
4: Fried egg. Mm-hmm. Almost everything protein.
3: Hey, seafood plus everything.
4: It's always part of her kinky package.
3: Anyway, let's not get people hungry this morning. Let's dive straight into why we're on this morning. But tell me, what's the current state of activity at Professional Digital Marketing Certification Training Program?
4: Thank you very much, Jennifer. Let me begin by saying that over the past 7 years, the Professional Digital Marketing Certification Training Program has been a very credible platform that many individuals and businesses have relied on to acquire practical knowledge in digital marketing. And in the year 2026, we are on it. I think currently we are on the sixth session of the year. We've done five sessions already. We're on the sixth session. Interestingly, last Saturday, they got the opportunity of experiencing one of the exciting lessons of the program. We call it online store creation.
3: Okay.
4: And after that particular lesson, I see almost all the participants creating active online shops for their businesses. So it's an exciting program that all people must be part of, and it's going well by the grace of God.
3: We thank God. And Bobby, for anyone who's online, I'm sure you see videos, you see articles, you're seeing material that is saying that it is important that businesses must go digital with their marketing. But just in case you've lost out on this, I want Kobna to let you know why it's so important and the key reasons why you have to go digital with your business.
4: Thank you very much. For me, I say this all the time, that marketing is a critical aspect of almost every business organization, irrespective of the size of your business, irrespective of the nature of the product or services. You must take marketing very serious. Many people haven't been able to succeed in business not because they don't have good product or services, because they haven't gotten their marketing activities right. So marketing is key. And it's also important to note that today a significant amount of selling and buying are happening online. In the year 2025, in excess of $1 billion as in sales and then revenue was realized online in Ghana alone. That is online selling and marketing activities in Ghana.
3: And if you run a business, I want to ask you, what was your share in that?
4: What was your share?
3: What was your
4: okay.
3: share?
4: So that is to say that now the marketing or the selling, the marketing and selling have gone online.
3: Yeah.
4: So if your business is not there, if you are not selling online, it means you are ignoring many people who would like to buy from the online market. Many people sit in the comfort of their homes, in their offices, and they're able to buy anything and everything. Lunch time, people buy lunch online. Gadget, everything is being bought online these days. So if your business is not there, it means you are losing out. And there are key reasons why businesses must also go online. In addition to what I've already shared, the wider audience, it gives you the opportunity to connect with people around the world. Now, a lot of people are shipping their product to people outside the country. And I have a friend who is into printing. He says to me that about 70% of all the jobs that he does are for people who are out of the country, who are out of Ghana.
3: Printing?
4: Printing.
3: From Ghana out?
4: Yes.
3: Really?
4: They print, package, and then deliver to customers who are out of the country.
3: Okay.
4: So if you think that, oh, for my business, it is only ideal to the people who are within my locality, it means you are losing out.
3: Yeah.
4: So that wider approach is always there. In terms of cost, it doesn't cost. I say this all the time as well, that when it comes to digital marketing, you need knowledge. It doesn't cost, because with as little as 200, 300 or 500 Ghana cedis, there is an opportunity for you to reach out to many, many, many people around the world. And one other advantage of digital marketing is the fact that you're able to connect to the right people online. When I say right people, I mean people who may have need for the product or the service at every given point in time. Okay, so at the traditional field, we can see some of these things. For instance, when you go to my village, which is somewhere in the central region, I wouldn't want to mention the name.
3: Oh, why?
4: Because the chief will not be happy to hear this. If you go to my village somewhere in the central region, and then you say that, oh, I have an idea. I want to set up a business. Which business? Oh, Banku and Tilapia. And the park is 100 Ghana cedis. I tell you, your business will not even succeed over a period of 2 hours. Not because they don't know how to eat that food, but the fact that it is going for that much is not for them.
3: In that part of town.
4: Not even the chief will buy, let alone ordinary people. But that same product at that same price, take it to places in Accra. Can I mention names now?
3: Yeah, go ahead.
4: Like East Legon, Cantonment, or where Ennis lives.
3: The Tema people too.
4: The Tema people. Mm-hmm. And 100 Ghana cedis, they will tell you it is too cheap.
3: Yeah.
4: Okay, so in digital marketing, you are able to identify the right people to communicate information about your product to.
3: So, Kobna, what we're saying, it means that this same woman can be in that village, but can be supplying to all these places outside.
4: Exactly.
3: Her village. Yeah.
4: Exactly. Maybe where you're operating from, the people there are not your customers.
3: Not
4: your
3: at
4: customers
3: all.
4: Are somewhere. Mm-hmm. It is digital marketing that will connect you to them.
3: Exactly.
4: Uh-huh. So that is what we are saying. So when it comes to digital marketing, it is targeting. You can get to the people who may have need for your product or your service, because the channels have some degree of artificial intelligence embedded in them. So once you know how to professionally do some of these things, you are always connecting to the right people. It's sometimes very frustrating when people put information out there and then or people want to advertise on platforms such as social media. And then many people are asking them, how much? How much? Where are you located? Hundreds of how much? But then not a single one is being translated into actual buying. It is because you haven't reached out to the right people. So they will look at it and then ask you how much. So a typical example is maybe Ernest is selling a vehicle that is worth 500,000 Ghana cedis. And then he goes to park this car at premises of senior high schools. The children will see the cars and ask, boss, how much is it? Would they be able to buy?
3: No.
4: It is not for them.
3: Yeah.
4: So digital marketing will tell you that with this same vehicle, these people in this community are interested. And based on their past histories online, the system will be able to tell you that they need this product or this service at every given point in time. So digital marketing is targeting. It is cost effective. You don't have to spend so much to reach out to many people. And then also, the opportunity to reach out to many, many, many people around the world is also assured.
3: Fantastic. So Kobna, maybe give us a breakdown of what the lessons look like from the time participants register, they walk into the class. What are some of the lessons they'll be picking up from the program?
4: Thank you very much. For in 6 Saturdays, participants are blessed with practical knowledge in the use of digital marketing tools and channels. So we start it all with what we call online content creation and development. Content creation is very important. If you have a product or a service, if you want to market it online, you should be mindful of the content. The content should be sound enough to get to the heart and minds of people. Otherwise, a good product which has been packaged wrongly and been marketed online will not go far. So content creation and development is very, very key, and we use artificial intelligence also to, I mean, guide us to create content. Mm. Beyond that, we also look at what we call social media marketing. This is very familiar to many people, but what is not familiar to many people is the fact that now these social media platforms have key business features and models which are just for marketing or selling purposes. If you know how to explore these business features in social media, you will always be able to get to the right people at every given point in time. So that connects us to the targeting that I mentioned. Then also, we have what we call online store creation. Many people are comfortable buying from the online market. We established that earlier in our conversation. So to be able to get people online, it is expected that you create an online store for your business.

0: in that online store. There are commercialized online stores that can have multiples of products and services from different institutions. So it's like a market. When you go there, different products. Yeah. But when you create your online store, it is your product and services that are there. So it's very important. So we learn to know how to create an online store.
1: Okay.
0: Then also there is another area of digital marketing, which is very, very important, that we call SMS marketing. Just the other day, it was a holiday, Founders Day.
1: Yes.
0: You realize that most of the banks reached out to us wishing us happy Founders Day and all of that. It's a tool for building relationship with customers. It's a tool for registering, information about your product in the minds of customers and then potential customers. Okay, so it doesn't matter the size of your business. You can have same with your customers. And for me, I say this sometimes as well, that even when people come to your shop to ask about the product or the service and then they don't buy, you should have a professional way of getting their details. When they step out of the shop or the office, they can receive a message thanking them for coming to ask about the product. It's a nice way of getting to their heart to say that you mean so much about them, you care so much about them. So that is SMS marketing. Then finally, we also look at an area in digital marketing that we call search engine optimization or search engine marketing. Jennifer, we can create online stores. We can create social media pages and accounts, but it doesn't end there. At the online market or at the online space, there is also competition. So maybe that chicken product that I'm selling online, thousands, if not millions of similar businesses are also online selling same. So how sure am I that when people go online to find chicken products like mine, I'll be visible enough for the people to consider me and not the others? Okay, so it is the mastering of search engine optimization and then search engine marketing that makes it possible for you to be very, very visible online to people who may be looking for items online. Because we use the search engines to find items online. And a typical search engine is Google.
1: Yeah.
0: That is why sometimes when people are looking for things, they'll Google it.
1: Exactly.
0: Because we use Google to find items. Yeah. So you can position yourself properly so that Google can, at every point in time, just like all other search engines, show you to people who may be looking for that product. So these are things participants learn with practical lessons at the training.
1: And when is the next session? How can our listeners register?
0: All right. So the next session, which is going to represent the final session for the year 2026, will begin from the 17th of October. And all those who have been part of any of the sessions over the past 7 years can say that at the Professional Digital Marketing Education Training Program, whatever happens there is no joke. There is this bitter herbal product. I don't see it in the system anymore. Very, very bitter. And their motto is no joke. And indeed, when you take it, realize that this thing, it is no joke. So at the Professional Digital Marketing Education Training Program, almost everything at the training center is done with a very serious approach. That is why we say only 25 people in a class at a time. And even with 25 people, you have 3 trainers at every point in time. The lessons are practically oriented. So the next session, 17th October, interested persons must register now to have their seat reserved. But before I give out the telephone number, let me mention that after going through all the areas that I mentioned, on the very last day, participants are guided to know how to write an online examination, which is organized by Google. So that is what makes them Google certified digital marketers. For so those who want to build career in digital marketing, it's a perfect way to start. So that is it. Interested persons should please text or WhatsApp only their names and telephone numbers to the numbers I'm coming to give out, or the number I am coming to give out. You don't need to call. Just text or WhatsApp your name and then your telephone number to 0241-449850. 0241-449850. Please don't call. Text or WhatsApp your name and telephone number to 0241-449850. So you can get registered. Your seat is reserved now. We send you the training outline. So on the day, you show up as one of the participants of the program. Many people have heard about this program, but sometimes they contemplate, is it a program that is worth attending? Come and experience it for yourself.

0: itself. Many people have been part of it and are registering people they know to be part of it as well. I'm sure you know about Madam Teresa Seko, Ghana Health Service.
1: Yes. She's one of our ardent listeners.
0: Thank you very much. Madam Teresa Seko enrolled, and after that, she has been able to enroll not less than 15 people over the period. Yes.
1: Wow.
0: There are a lot of people like that who are registering people to, because they got value for money. So if you are wondering that if it is one of the programs that is worth attending, then please don't be like the Thomases that we have in our system.
1: No,
0: come and experience
1: Thomases. So share the contact. So they WhatsApp only.
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1: Thank you very much. Akubna Buabe is the coordinator of the Professional Digital Marketing Certification. 8.0.

0: Daily Ride there coming from Ryan Affairs featuring Limo Blaze, Becca Folks, bringing our time to 47 minutes past 8. 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That is 0594-002-555. And yesterday we had Mr. Bunny walking through the studio of Sunny FM, Mr. Bunny of Bayport Fixed Deposits, and they're reminding us that don't just let your money stay in a place where it's earning you nothing. 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That is 026-300-7922. And Eugene, we're ready to place that call. All right, let me just drop these messages and then we place that call in a bit.
1: Good morning, JJD.
0: Good morning.
1: The Kwakwa, I think we didn't deny our. I don't remember the last time, but let me try and sing for you today. Happy birthday to you.
0: Oh.
1: Happy birthday to you. Happy birthday. Happy birthday. Happy birthday to you. May God bless you now. May God.

0: Hip, hip, hip, hooray! Happy birthday, JJB. I thank God for your life and knowing you way back from school and what you are today. I'm proud to be associated with you.
1: Thank
0: I pray that God continues to bless you and protect you. Thank you for being a great example and inspiration to us all the time. Have a blessed one, dear. Happy glorious birthday.
1: Thank you so much. I am so grateful for your kind messages this morning. Yes, 7th October, my very special day. I had another one. Let's hear what mommy has to say. Mommy.
2: Good morning.
1: Good morning,
2: JJB. Happy birthday to you.
1: Thank you.
2: May this day be everything you have asked the Lord for.
1: Amen.
2: May it be full of surprises. May it be glorious. May it be honorable in every good way. May every prayer that you have asked of the Lord be answered.
1: Amen.
2: May you receive everything that you have prayed for and is in the depths of your heart, the secrets of your heart. May the Lord hear them this day.
1: Amen.
2: And answer them for you.
1: Amen.
2: Inti Ajima, why are you falling my hand like this? JJD decided
1: I just love mommy
2: to come and do show for you on your birthday and you your own your off day. You still went off. You didn't surprise her. Even phone call cry, you didn't even phone into the studio by surprise. I've been waiting. That's why my voice note had delayed. I was waiting, hoping that you would redeem me. Ajima, don't do that. You are my new bestie. Now you're falling my hand. Do my JJD win me. What's that? Don't do that. JJD, please. Ask Ajima's new bestie, please. Tell him that me, I said, if he didn't hear, me, I said, today's fufu is on him.
1: Hey.
2: Fufu ni cry, but for the rest of the week.
1: Exactly.
2: And then Kusi Friday, lunch, you know, is on him because he did not show up. I mean, how can you do that? Bestie, me, yes, sir. One bestie to another bestie. You can't do that, eh? You can't do that to JJD. A poor birthday girl like JJD. How can you do this, Ajima? We are not happy with you at all. Happy birthday, JJD. Have a blast.
1: Thank
2: and
1: you.
2: Enjoy the fufu and the bunu bunu soup.
1: You.
2: Okay?
1: Oh, mommy, you're in the spirit.
2: Mama, Ajima, to cook. I'm one
1: of
2: the today. We are not eating healthy. Have a great day, JJD. Bye.
1: Mommy, how did you know I'll be celebrating with fufu and bunu bunu? That's the way to go. I mean, this restaurant, that fufu and bunu bunu cost an arm and a leg. So I go only on the 7th of October, once a year. That's where I go to. Thank you for your messages. Eugene, I think we can place that call. So we are about to call one of you to say thank you for keeping your dial on Sunny 88.7 FM. While we do that, let me drop this one from Kofi Nkrumah. He calls it Christ Cease.
3: 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We can't deny our souls need saving. What's your life saying? Please hear me, don't show me. Hear me. We'd rather plant ourselves in man-made simulations. We're trying to cloud our minds with the light that there's no God. When he's obvious, Father have mercy, we're really joking. God's mercy, you see, it's abundant to save us from condemnation. Are you willing to embrace this righteous living in Christ Jesus?

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4: 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I'm JJD, and you're live on the I Am Drive on Sunny FM.
5: Oh.
4: Yes.
5: Surprise.
4: It's a big surprise. I'm glad we got you. You know, we've caught about five people before. You're the first person to answer.
5: Wow.
4: Yeah. And Edwina, we're calling to say thank you.
5: I'm highly grateful.
4: We are more grateful to you that you choose Sunny FM in your car, in your home. It's a part of your life. I mean, we see your messages.
5: Yeah, your voice.
4: Still far away. Is it better now?
5: It's better now, yes.
4: Okay, then I need to get really close to the phone now. Can you hear me much better now?
5: Yeah, I can hear you, though it keeps dropping, but I'm trying to hear you.
4: Okay. So we wanted to say thank you for keeping your dial on Sunny FM.
5: Okay.
4: Thank you for spending your time with us, you and your entire family. We don't take it for granted at all. So we wanted to say thank you for listening to Sunny FM.
5: Thank you, too. Thank you so much. I'm also grateful. Sunny has been a blessing unto my life, so has my family.
4: Mm.
5: And we are always longing to hear your voice.
4: Mm.
5: You and Uncle
4: Achimai.
5: Thank you so much for
4: our
5: your
4: pleasure.
5: Motivation, mm. for your inspiration, mm. and your prayers as
4: Amen.
5: Well.
4: Amen.
5: I'm so much grateful.
4: Amen.
5: Thank you.
4: Thank you to Edwina. Edwina, is there one thing you wish we would do more of?
5: Please come again.
4: Is there one thing that you'd wish we'd do more of?
5: Oh, I think every morning you give us the best, and I wish that Sunny would always be one of the most best station that each and every other person who doesn't tune in should tune in mm. the mornings. But
4: Amen.
5: With your program's outline, in fact, I'm loving it. I just wish you all the best.
4: Thank you.
5: Anybody who doesn't listen to Sunny, the spirit should lead the person to tune in to Sunny every morning.
4: Amen. Amen. Edwina, thank you yeah. so much. We are wishing you an amazing day as well. And keep listening to Sunny 88.7 FM. Much love from all of us here at Sunny FM.
5: Yeah, the line is not helping.
4: It's not helping. Okay, I think we need to fix a few things here. But thank you for speaking with us, Edwina. We appreciate
5: thank you.
4: You
5: too.
4: All right. That was Edwina on the line. Let's see who else we can reach.
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0: What if this Christmas you did something completely different? What if instead of the usual Christmas routine, you woke up on Christmas morning in Dubai? What if you spent Christmas with a sunny family, surrounded by beautiful sights, good food, great people, and unforgettable experiences? 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From 22nd to 29th December, we're bringing our listening family together for Christmas in Dubai with Sunny FM. We depart Accra on Tuesday, 22nd December. And from the moment we arrive, the adventure begins.
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2: Yes, please.
1: I might speak with Mavis Anungwa. Okay, Mavis, you're live on the IM Drive. Everyone listening can hear your voice.
2: Okay.
1: How does it feel to have your voice on the morning show this morning? Surprise call.
2: Okay, so I was told, sorry, I think you a voice with
1: yes.
2: Me on birthday.
1: Yeah.
2: This day for birthday. We love it. Celebrate you.
1: Mm-hmm.
2: We ask for God's blessings for you.
1: Amen.
2: We also pray that this year the increase of salary for us.
1: Amen.
2: So good job.
1: Mavis, thank you for that one. Yes. But you know why we called you? Can I tell you why we called you? We wanted to say thank you for listening to Sunny FM. We've been following you. You've been following us. And so we know they are one of our ardent listeners. And this one, we wanted to say thank you for making Sunny FM your number one station.
2: Oh, that's nice. Thank you so much for calling me. I truly appreciate it.
1: And Mavis, can you tell us one thing you wish we would do more of as a station?
2: Okay, so probably you gain more kids, like have kids programs.
1: More very kids programs.
2: Yes, very educated now, so I have more interaction with the kids.
1: Okay. Yes. Okay. More kids programs who can have more interactions with the children.
2: Yes.
1: Thank you so much, Mavis. But have you heard our Adventures of Odyssey on weekends?
2: This weekend, I've not been. Yes, this weekend, this very weekend.
1: Okay. Okay. You can catch that on weekends. And thank you for this feedback as well. We are so, so grateful. Mavis, have an amazing day. Thank you for my birthday message as well.
2: You're welcome.
1: All right. Have an amazing day.
2: Thank you, sir. Thank
1: bless you.
2: Sir.
1: All right.
2: Yeah, bye.
1: It's a new one from Emmanuel Judah, Wayemiye.

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1: What's on the tube?
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1: Oh.
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1: Wow.
0: For the wisdom of Dr. Shami and his latest prophecies.
1: Oh, yeah.
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3: 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We depart Accra on Tuesday, 22nd December, and from the moment we arrive, the adventure begins. 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

0: a love emoji right now for your beautiful messages. Oh, thank you. Made my day. I have a few more here. Let's do this.
1: Sister Vine.
0: Hello.
1: Happy birthday
0: thank
1: to
0: you.
1: Oh, what a blessing. You have been a blessing to us, and may the Lord show you so much than you ever imagined. This one is from all of us, the way Lawrence. We love you.
0: Thank you. Much
1: Bye.
0: Love. Thank you.
1: Your skill, confidence.
0: Okay.
1: Thank you.
0: So Tina is responding to a question we asked this morning, that if there was one quality or skill you'd love to see in your child or in any child, what would it be? And you had to choose from negotiation, public speaking. We also had confidence in there. She tells me she is going for confidence. If you joined in, would love to hear from you also. What is one quality or skill that you wish your child could develop? Is it confidence? Is it public speaking? Is it negotiation? Share with us. 0540-130-684. Mommy, the highly favored one, would definitely love to hear from you as well. She says, good morning, JJD. Wishing you a happy birthday. Let me drop a few here.
1: Good morning, JJD.
0: Good morning.
1: Happy birthday to the beautiful woman with the most beautiful voice in the whole world. I wish you nothing but the best. I pray that the Lord Himself will bless you and grant you all your heart desires. Happy birthday, dear. All the best. Have a wonderful, wonderful day. God bless you. Bye.

0: na wodi ye nyankopɔ adwuma adwuma wo ye nye enye nipa adwuma wo eye nyame adwuma nyankopɔ nhyira wo onhyɛ wo din ɔma ne ma wo ɛda wakoma so nyina embre mu ɛwɔ yesu kristo nazareni din mu ɛna me bɔ mpae ma wo happy birthday this is wo mame benedicta bye
1: oh thank you so much benedicta it's interesting you say this wo mame benedicta you just got me teary because you've just reminded me of my mother she passed away in 2013 she would have called me this morning and prayed for me in chi thank you so much for this prayer benedicta thank you I truly appreciate this yeah god bless you Reverend Becker says, happy birthday, JJD. May your day be filled with plenty of laughter, happiness, good vibes, and absolutely no stress. Yeah, no stress today. May you continue to shine, grow, and enjoy life to the fullest. And please keep laughing because Ajema is taking you to the best food restaurant. I don't think so. I don't think he's doing that. Wishing you an amazing birthday and a beautiful year ahead. Oh, a sponsor came through for the fufu, so Ajema, no. Don't worry, Ajema, cry. Sorted. Wishing you an amazing birthday and a beautiful year ahead. Cheers to more life, more blessings, and more reasons to laugh. Yes, I have a reason to smile and thank God every single day. And Jonah says, super awesome. Happy birthday to Lady Ivy Pokusako, dear of Porter City. Also to Jennifer, Gifty Love, Annan, and Mr. Kinsley Moses Mensa, head teacher of Bong Presby School. Jonas, thank you. This one says, happy birthday, JJD. I pray for long life, good health, wisdom to know more about our Lord Jesus Christ, and a heart to seek him every day of your life. May your peace and joy be plenty in Jesus' mighty name. Says, please play for yourself Asumdre Hine by Daughters of Glorious Jesus. This is Judith Ikuya Faith of Abri. Thank you so much, Judith. I have another one here.
2: Good morning.
1: Good morning.
2: Oh, today is World JJD exactly. Day. Happy glorious birthday.
1: Thank you.
2: My JJD, how are you doing? I know you are well. This morning, I just want to wish you a happy birthday.
1: Thank
2: we thank God for your life. We thank God that you have availed yourself for kingdom business. You have been such an inspiration to all of us. We are proud of you. Do have a great day. And yes, please do your ebunebunu. Bye.
1: Bye. Thank you so much, Joseph. I'm definitely doing that. And if you want to enjoy a yummy breakfast or snack with a nutritious twist, you need some fortune spread, okay? 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Chief hostess is Pastor Mrs. Folu Adeboye. Now, First ladies, please note that this is more than just a meeting. It's a time to share rich fellowship, learn how to effectively fulfill your unique roles in ministry, and also how to strategize in expanding the kingdom of God, not just for the first ladies. You're a woman bishop, you're head of a church, you're a regional head, female general overseers, female bishops, heads of churches. This is for you. So please don't miss out. Ministering will be Apostle Eric Nyamicha, chairman of the Church of Pentecost, Elder Amos Kevin Annan, among many other powerful voices. For more information, registration, accommodation, please call 024-228-1080. That is 024-228-1080. And for those of you who have been dealing with persistent back pain, or you have a friend who's been complaining about persistent back pain, about neck pain, joint pain, as I say, some people wake up. I mean, when they try to get up from the bed, they have to do a two-step verification before they can stand upright. Please, you are the person Nova Wellness is calling out to, okay? So you don't have to do a two-step verification no more. No, sorry, I know I'm sorry. With confidence, with boldness, with strength, you've got to go to Nova Wellness Center. And if your goal is healthy aging, glowing skin, weight management, or advanced aesthetic treatment, Nova Viva has you covered. 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And I hear some people didn't have power, like from yesterday all through the night through to this morning. You need solar. 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

0: 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And, you know, there's something special about Milo in the mornings. There's one thing my dad used to do. I don't know if there's anybody who does that listening. But he liked to dip his bread in the Milo. And then he would eat it. And I think, so I tried it a few times. I realized it's really good. When you dip the bread in the Milo, oh my, such a delicacy. Does anybody do that? Is it just me or my dad? Please, if you do that, just send me a hi on WhatsApp right now. If you like to dip your sugar bread, the tea bread, when it's hot, you put in the Milo. Oh, messy, messy, messy, messy. You know, Milo is such a great option in the morning. It has a creamy, delicious taste kids can't have enough of, even the adults. So please keep choosing Milo all-in-one, not just for that special taste, but also for that nourishing goodness. Your dial is on Sunny 88.7 FM. This one says, good morning. I pray my future children possess and portray generosity and an extension sympathy and have a happy, glorious, and blessed special day. You are dearly cherished, honored, and celebrated. Thank you so much, Isaac. And this one says, happy birthday, JJD. Thank you, God, for another year, and may this day be blessed. So please, JJD, in which floor and room are you? I did not see that one coming. Someone asking me which floor and room I'm on. I'm on the third floor. The room you have to see. Do people still say see me in chambers? That was an old thing. Gen Z's, what's the new thing you say now? What's the new thing? They used to say go to my website, but what's the new thing, Gen Z's? Tell me. I'm on the third floor, that I can say. This one says, happy, happy, happiest birthday to you, gospel goddess. Conquer all territories as ordered by your maker. And KKJ says, JJD, you're blessed, okay, and there's no bargain to that. Many more years of good health, great opportunities, and more money. Yeah, more money. Welcome to a new year of conquering new territories. Enjoy your year. And mom is here. Okay.
1: Hello, JJD. Hello. Good morning. Good morning.
0: Morning.
1: Oh, happy birthday. A very, very happy birthday to you. You know, interesting. Not the first time, but like I used to hear your voice on radio and I would be like, who's this person who sounds so nice and all of that? And then I met you, and now I have your contact number. It's like I've made it in life to be able to relate on a personal level with such a great, outstanding, and wonderful person like you. We celebrate you today. May today be all that you ever dared to hope for and so much more. And as you mark this new year, we pray that God will multiply your years. May you be filled. May you have an abundance of honor, years, wealth, and legacy. May the hand of the Lord be upon you. May you fulfill his heart's desire for you. Let Jesus be happy with you and enjoy all the good things that he has for you. Be everything he made you to be. We love you. We are so privileged to know you, to call you friend. You are an amazing person. Don't let anybody say anything different. We love you. God bless you.
0: Thank you.
1: Bye, Auntie JJD. Have a nice day. I bought fufu for you, but dot, dot, dot.
0: Oh, I get it. I get it. Thank you, mommy. And this one says to the boss lady herself, happy birthday out, JJD. God richly bless you. I'm so grateful. Now, this next song from Kofi Noel is going out to, I chose this one for me. Yes. He calls it maintaining grace. It is my prayer that the Lord will help me keep on keeping on with what he's called me to do. Yeah. It's a special one for me.

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14: 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I see one more feedback. So we had Mavis from Nungwe telling us one of the things she'd like to see more of here at Sunny FM. She wants to have, she wants to hear more kids programs so we can interact with the children more. Another one here says, please bring back Get Fit. We want more workouts. Thank you for this feedback. You never know. You could be seeing something soon. We hope you will come. We hope you'll be coming for the workouts. But thank you for joining me. And some quick reminders. The World Assemblies of God Congress is here, 14th October to 16th, 9 a.m. to 5:30 p.m. at the Black Star Square. Don't miss out. For more information, call 0257-227-750. Thank you for joining me on the IM Drive. Thank you for your birthday messages. Thank you for your prayers. Thank you for your kind words. I truly, truly appreciate it. I'm so grateful for all of you, and I thank God for the gift of life. I thank God for one more year. I pray you'll have an amazing, blessed day, a blast as big as mine. 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

Grace and peace to you, and welcome to the Back to the Word broadcast, coming to you from Calvary Worship Center in Vancouver, Canada. I am Dr. Sam Owusu, and it is a joy and a sacred privilege to share this time with you. We are living in days when the world is trembling and the foundations of nations are being tested. Values are shifting, truth is being redefined, and many hearts are growing weary. Yet, in moments like these, the Lord calls His people back. Back to His word, back to His voice, and back to the unshakable truth that has stood firm through every generation. The Spirit of God is calling a remnant who will not be swept away by the tides of confusion, but will stand upon the rock of Scripture with courage and clarity. Thank you again for tuning in today. I honor your anger for the things of God, and I believe that you are listening, not by accident, but by divine appointment. As we journey together through the Word, may the Lord strengthen your heart, illuminate your path, and anchor your faith in these prophetic times. Welcome again to the Back to the Word broadcast. Open your heart, open your Bible, and let the living Word of God speak to you today. God richly bless you.

0: Please be seated. In all your ways, acknowledge him. Trust in the Lord with all your heart and lean not on your own understanding. In all your ways, acknowledge him and he will direct your path. Oh, that's good stuff. Amen. We need to study ourselves, study the Bible, get to know the Bible, get to know God. And I want to challenge you to register for this hermeneutics course. It's very important to understand the Bible. Today, we are going to conclude our 2 months study on how to hear the voice of God. How to hear the voice of God. I hope that this series have been helpful. This series have encouraged you to seek God, to quieten your spirit, and let him speak to you. Job chapter 33. For God may speak in one way or in another, yet man does not perceive it. In a dream, in the vision of the night. Somebody is in the vision of the night. Vision of the night is another statement for a dream. With deep sleep falls upon men while stumbling on their beds, then he opens the ears of men and seals their instruction in order to turn man from his deed and conceal pride from men. He keeps back his soul from the pit and his life from perishing by the sword. What a message. Job is talking about dreams. And today we are going to talk about dreams. And we know that dreams is one of the 7 ways that God speaks to us. For many of us, the only time God can speak to us is at night. When we are not taking an Uber, we are not studying, we are not watching TV, where we are resting still. That's when he can truly get our attention. And it's so important that because of that, the way you sleep will determine how you wake up. If God is going to speak to you through dreams, make sure that your mind is sanctified before you sleep. I have told you before, the last thing on your mind when you sleep should not be a Netflix movie. It should be a prayer or reading the word or listening to some worship songs. What that does, it opens your mind so that you'll be sensitive to the visions of the night. Am I making sense? You have to learn to sleep well because God may be wanting to get your attention through the visions of the night. So 3 things I'm going to focus on this subject, because there's a lot of misconception. A lot of people have been deceived about dreams and interpretation of dreams. So today I want us to turn our attention to a proper theology of dreams, biblically, word by word. We are going to look at the reality of dreams, the fact that God do show up in our dreams, the reasons why we dream, and how to respond to dreams. How to respond to dreams. Are you ready? Oh, that's very lame. I say, are you ready? Now, if you guys are not ready, I will go home and preach this message to myself. So what is a dream? Let's start with a definition. What is a dream? We are going to look at the reality of a dream. First thing is the reality of a dream. A dream is a succession of images, ideas, emotions and sensations that usually occur involuntarily in the mind and during certain stages of sleep, according to the Free Encyclopedia. They said the average person dreams about 3 to 5 dreams a night. I dream maybe once a week, so I guess I'm not the average person. They say dreams can last from anywhere from few seconds to as long as 30 minutes to an hour. There are three sources of dreams. I'm talking about the reality of dreams. There are three sources of dreams. Let's talk about the obvious one. The obvious one comes from ourselves. Somebody say self. And this is how Ecclesiastes chapter 5 describes it. For a dream comes through much activity. For in the multitude of dreams and many words, there is also vanity. Dreams usually can occur depending on what we've been through, what we are going through. It may reflect our emotions, our worry, anxiety, fears. So we may see images, both good and bad, thoughts. Even our eating habits can affect our dreams. If you eat a good pizza before you sleep, you are going to see snakes chasing you all over the place. Sometimes people come to me and say, Pastor, I have this dream. Can you interpret it? And I know exactly what happened the night before. They think they've caught this revelation. It's just a bizarre dream. Most of the dreams that people have is just a reflection of the activity, like Ecclesiastes said, that has gone on during the day or the burdens on their mind. But also, dreams can come from the devil, Satan. We know that he fights us by day, afternoon, and evening. Psalms 91 verse 5 says, you shall not be afraid of the terror by night, nor of the arrow that flies by day, nor of the pestilence that walks in darkness. The enemy also sometimes will put fear in us as we sleep. Have you ever woken up from a dream and you are so terrified, you are so... Or sometimes you feel an oppression on your bed. You need to rise up. Somebody told me the other day, I needed to rise up in the middle of my sleep and shout, Jesus! Because I felt a choke. The enemy can visit us at night. And that is why it is important how you sleep at night. Not only to hear from God, and also to deal with principalities. Am I talking to you? Some of the nightmares we experience is just coming from our activities. Some of them are real spiritual warfare. Sometimes the enemy can attack you with oppression. You can have a dream and you wake up and you are feeling heavy and depressed. Sometimes you can have a dream and you can find yourself sexually active in ways that is not holy. The enemy can drop thoughts of lust in your dream. You find yourself in certain situations with certain people. By the way, what you do with dreams like that, you rise up, you don't go into your fridge and have some chocolate. You rise up and you go mato sababa, branda babakataba, in the mata santaba, wherever these arrows are coming from. If you don't pray that prayer, those manifestations will become real. Otherwise, you'll find yourself being very lustful. All day, you find yourself feeling depressed all day, finding yourself feeling anxiety, feeling anxious all day. When you have a bad dream and you know it's coming from the pit of hell, and I will tell you when to know this dream is from the devil or it's from God or it's from the peace. I will come to that in a moment. But when you wake up and you sense that this vision of the night is coming from the pit of hell, I don't care whether it's 2 a.m. or 4 a.m. Child of God, rise up and start to pray. Send back. Return to sender. Wherever it came from, the enemy, remember what I just told you, enemy attacks you by day and by night. There are thoughts that enemy can drop into your dream. So that is why in 2 Corinthians chapter 10, for the weapons of our warfare are not carnal, but mighty in God for pulling down strongholds. This is what you do when you wake up in the middle of the night, in the morning, and you know that these thoughts are from the pit of hell. Casting down arguments and every high thing that exalts itself against the knowledge of God. Bringing what? Every thought into captivity. Ramata Sabaya. I don't know where this dream came from, but I bring it under captivity. Sometimes you can have a dream about somebody and you can just wake up to just hate the person. And the enemy sometimes can use people's faces. I know somebody who won't talk to somebody because he saw them in a dream trying to choke them. And I say, it's possible it's not a person. Because the enemy can use faces and people. So please say hello to the brother when you see him at church. It's possible it's not him. It's obviously possible it could be him. And that's why I'm going to show you how to pray through these dreams. Are you still with me? Then dreams not only come from ourselves, from Satan, they also come from the Spirit. The Holy Spirit will reveal dreams to us. God spoke to Abraham in a dream, directed him in a dream. God spoke to Joseph in a dream. He spoke to Nebuchadnezzar in a dream. He spoke to Daniel in a dream. All over the Bible, God is visiting people through the visions of the night. And is it possible that God wants to visit you through your dreams, but your channels are blocked? Let me challenge every one of you, beginning tonight, start preparing your mind as you sleep. For those 3, 6, 8 hours that you are lying in bed, that God has your attention, it is possible you want to drop something into your spirit. Oh, can I move on? So that's the reality of dreams. And this is where they may come from. Now, let's look at the reasons. Why do we dream? Why does God give us dreams? So I'm going to focus on the God-giving dreams. Let's forget about the pizza and all the rest. That one, when you wake up, just tell yourself, tomorrow I'm not eating pizza. Because this pizza dream is not helping me. First, God will bring dream to call us and give us an assignment. God has a plan for you. He has purposes for you. He has something that he wants you to do. In Genesis chapter 37, we see that in the life of Joseph. One night, Joseph had a dream.
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2: 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This photocopy again.
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1: 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The message continues.
0: One night, Joseph had a dream. What was this dream about? God wanted to give him his destiny. He wanted to show him his plans and purposes. God was calling Joseph. And when he told his brothers about it, they hated him more than ever. Listen to this dream, he said. We were out in the field tying up bundles of grain. Suddenly, my bundles stood up, and your bundles all gathered around and bowed low before mine. There's something God was trying to tell this young man. I'm going to elevate you. I'm going to promote you. Your assignment is going to be in a place where people bow to you. I'm going to elevate you to a high position. God will speak to you concerning your assignment, his purposes for your life through a dream. Genesis chapter 40, another person. So remember, Joseph was taken into jail. He never dreamt, but everybody was dreaming around him. He was able to interpret the dreams. And Joseph said to him, there's an assignment. This person had a dream. And Joseph said, there's an assignment upon your life. He said, this is the interpretation of it. The three branches are 3 days. Now, within 3 days, Pharaoh will lift up your head and restore you to your place. You will put Pharaoh's cap in his hand according to the former manner when you were his butler. You are going to be restored back to your position. God will use dreams to speak to us about our assignment or an impending assignment or a future assignment. Are you still following me? So far, so good. So God will use dreams to bring you your calling. Sometimes God will use dream to bring a caution to you, to bring a warning. And we see that throughout the scriptures. It's a divine warning. I'm sure some of you have heard God reveals to what? Redeem. Something that is an impending danger. When there's an impending danger, God will visit you in a dream. Let me give an example. Matthew chapter 2. You all remember the Christmas story. The Magi. When they have come into the house, they saw the young child with Mary, his mother, fell down and worshiped him. And when they had opened their treasures, they present gifts to him. Gold, frankincense, myrrh. Then, being divinely warned in a dream, God will warn us in a dream of a danger. They have come to worship. They have come to praise God. They have come to bring their offering. At night, God visited them that they should not return to Herod. They departed for their own country another way. After the wise men were gone, remember that God told these wise men, don't go there. After the wise men were gone, God was not done with the warning. An angel of the Lord appeared to Joseph also in a dream. There are a lot of dreams in the Bible than you can fathom. Get up, flee to Egypt with the child and his mother. I said dreams will come to caution and warn us about an impending danger. It says, stay there until I tell you to return, because Herod is going to search for the child to kill him.

So sometimes what we cannot see, he will warn us. And I'm sure that every one of you, or at least most of you, you have experienced what I'm talking about. Where at night you felt that God is warning you about a certain situation or something that you need to rise up and pray about. Some of these dreams may require fasting and prayer. You know, many times when I will hear my wife pray at 3 a.m., I know that she has received one of those dreams. Depending on the prayer she's praying, we can weigh the prayer. We say, this one is dangerous. She has seen something because God speaks to her primarily through dreams. And sometimes, although you may have plans for lunch, you have to reschedule the lunch because of what God has shown you. This dream, I can't go and be eating pizza. Immediately, you decide, today I'm going to fast. Cancel all my lunch appointment. Because God wants to warn you about an impending danger. It could be the same day. It could be tomorrow. It could be next week. Some of you just get up and say, oh, what kind of dream is this? Go back and eat your potatoes and chips. God reveals himself to people throughout the Bible to warn them against danger. And he still does. Church, are you hearing me? He still does. Number three, God will use dream not only to caution us, but to counsel us. He wants to instruct us. I call that divine insight. Sometimes God wants to give you an insight. I'm not feeling you today, crowd. I'm not feeling you. God wants to give you some insight. Insight into something that you need to do. See, like I said, I'm giving you a theology, a biblical theology of dreams. This is why it is important that you sign up for the hermeneutics course. Because you can take a topic from Genesis to Revelation and pick it up in pieces everywhere they occur in the Bible, and God will bring you some of this understanding I'm sharing with you. That's what I do. If I want to talk about dreams, I go through Genesis to Revelation, read about every time God talks about dreams, and then allow God to give me insight. And that's why, but you need the tools to do that. That's why we want you to come and enjoy this course called hermeneutics. It will teach you how to put these things together. It's not enough just to read the Bible, or I've read the Bible 3 times. What insight did you get? You have to learn to categorize it. You have to learn to understand it. You have to learn to make sure that it is its historical context, geographical context. God will bring dreams to give you counsel. Genesis chapter 41. Otherwise, scriptures can be all over the place. They may not make sense to you. A theology is simply a reflection of God's word into our spirit, making sense of God's word to us. Then Joseph said to Pharaoh, Pharaoh has had this dream and didn't make sense. But God was going to bring some counseling and some instructions. The dreams of Pharaoh are one. 2 kinds of dreams. But they are one. God has shown Pharaoh what he's about to do. And that's what happened in some dreams. God will show us what he's about to do, give us wisdom and instruction. The 7 good cows are 7 years. The 7 good heads are 7 years. The dreams are one. And the 17 and ugly cows which came up after them are 7 years. And the 7 empty heads blighted by the east wind are 7 years of famine. Let Pharaoh do this and let him appoint officers over the land. Now this dream is about instructions, about wisdom, about insight into the future. We need wisdom to navigate through life. He said, collect 1/5 of the produce of the land of Egypt in the 7 years of plentiful. Now you have a great job, you have a great pay, things are going well. Sometimes you need wisdom because this job may not be there forever. God wants to instruct you. I can see you losing this job. I can see you this happening. I can see you moving, or I can see you getting pregnant, and I can see you maybe having twins. And you may not be able to contain or walk in this journey. Or God is saying that I'm taking you to another season. You may need to let go of this job, but you need to save.

0: the food of those good years that are coming and store up grain under the authority of Pharaoh and let them keep food in the cities. Then that food shall be as a reserve for the land for the 7 years of famine which shall be in the land of Egypt. By the way, this is what brought Joseph's brothers and his dad back to Egypt. That the land may not perish during the famine. Because of this revelation, everybody else was, they were all broke. There were no food in the ancient Near East. The only people who had food was Egypt. Because God showed somebody a revelation. Are you hearing where I'm going with this? Others around you may be going through economic downturn, but God has shown you a dream. One day, God just told me, just buy rice and keep them. He said, but God, just keep them. Or God may tell you, do this and keep them. Or start saving $20 every month. God, why? Just save. God will give you some wisdom. Not necessarily through dreams. Sometimes God can talk to you audibly. But dreams will be the ways that God will want to use to bring you counsel. Am I making sense? Sometimes God will bring you dream also to show his care for you, to reassure you, to tell you that he loves you, he appreciates you. Do you remember the story of Jacob? He was worried, he was anxious. Genesis chapter 28. Then he dreamed, and behold, a ladder was set up on the earth. And this top reached to the heaven. And there the angels of God were ascending and descending on it. Behold, then God said, I am with you. I will keep you wherever you go and will bring you back to this land. For I will not leave you until I have done what I have spoken to you. Have you ever had a dream you woke up and you feared? Assured. You feel encouraged. Sometimes God will do that. He saw angelic activities. And anytime you see angelic activities, it means they are ascending and descending. God is saying, I have taken care of you. Your prayers are ascending to God and he's bringing back your reward and messages. God will use the visions of the night to bring assurance. If there's anybody here today that needs encouragement and assurance, I pray that God will visit you tonight. I say, may God visit you tonight. Sometimes, let me give you one reason, another reason. Sometimes God will use dreams to bring people into conversion. People have become born again. People that become, turn their lives to Christ. Especially in the Muslim countries. We see Muslims are having dreams all over the place of Isa, of Jesus Christ appearing to them. Some of us, we are here today because God appeared to us vividly in a dream and is calling us to turn our lives to him.
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1: Your faith will be boosted. You will be liberated. You will be delivered from all oppressions of life. And now, Bishop David Oyedepo.
2: Understanding the ministry of the Holy Spirit. After you have repented, you receive the gift of the Holy Ghost. Brings to the time of refreshing. Please don't talk with it. It's not a church doctrine. No. It's a kingdom mystery. Everybody needs the Holy Spirit to assess the mysteries of the kingdom where our authority lies. The deep things of God are only accessible by the Spirit of God. Because God searches all things. 1 Corinthians 2:10. Yea, the deep things of God. Searches all things. Nothing is hidden. Searches all things. Has the answer to all things. Yea, the deep things of God. Somebody's story has just changed. If you are the one, let me hear your loudest amen. And watch what he says. What he said later on. The natural man is not the Spirit of God because they are foolishness to him. And can he know them? He cannot know them no matter how much he tries. He cannot know them because they are spiritually discerned. Now, if you watch verse 12, you see the mystery there. Now we have received not the Spirit of the world, but the Spirit of God, that we might know the things that are freely given to us of God. Don't say freely. There are things that are freely made available, but we cannot access them. So we keep paying for them. We keep paying for them. Imagine how much money would have gone into treating this my daughter for 18 years if he survived it. Freely given. Come on, say freely given. But the Holy Ghost opened our eyes to see. As I serve God, God has covenanted to remove sickness from me. So he has removed it, but must not come back. I keep serving him. Come on now. That's the way it works. No games. No gimmicks. You need to take a personal stand with God. You need your personal stand with God, sir. You need your personal stand with God. There are things freely given to us of God. But it takes the Spirit of God to assess. It takes the Spirit of God to assess them. Now, if you look at verse 13, you watch the ministry of the Holy Spirit there. It says, with things also we speak, not in the words which man's wisdom teaches, and so much of that in town today, across the nation of the world. So much of bringing Harvard, bringing covenant to interpret scripture. We are wasting time. Wasting time. All kinds of interpretations, all kinds of translations. Don't put them together. Get confused. This does here, the Lord, is what I've been reading. 57 years have come and gone. It's never outdated. This new technology, it won't work. Don't put the ark of God on a new cart. The same old rugged cross. You know, I'm here with 7 translations. Now we're done. From original Greek, it doesn't mean that I give you life more abundantly. It means we struggle through life. Say, hey, struggle, okay. Then you receive it. The struggle begins. When the Holy Ghost speaks the word and pieces it to you, it enters your spirit, man. Somebody's getting free. Amen. Somebody's getting free. Yeah, that one, let me hear your loudest amen. So many speakers today talking chaff. They don't know nothing about us. Please endeavor to experience scriptures. Strive to experience scriptures. Strive to experience scriptures. You see me talking about dates and verses. Strive to experience scriptures. Sir, I studied 99% to refresh me, not to preach. It's what I think you will need, I share with you. I can't share everything. You may stone me if I do.

are challenged, every time we come to a crossroad, let's be conscious of the fact that we have the master helper within us. John 14, please. And I will pray the Father, and he will give you another comforter, that he may abide with you forever. For how long? Now verse 17. Even the Spirit of truth, whom the world cannot receive, because it seeth him not, neither knoweth him, but ye know him, for he dwells with you, talking about himself, and shall be what? In you. I will not leave you comfortless, I mean it. I will come down to you in person of the Holy Spirit. You have this master helper in you. He dwells in you. All you need is call for his help. All you need is call for his help. Proverbs 18 and verse 28. Proverbs 18, 28. The word says, Proverbs chapter 18, please, verse 28. The Lord will lighten my candle. If you look at Proverbs chapter 20 and verse 27, the spirit of man is the candle of the Lord, searching all the inward parts of the belly. So the Holy Spirit communicates with our spirit to deliver answers to our impossible questions. Isaiah 26 verse 9. He said, with my soul have I desired in the night, with my spirit within me will I seek for thee. For when thy judgments are in the earth, the inhabitants of the world will laugh. With my soul have I desired it. With my spirit within me will I seek thee. When you engage your spirit in searching for the help of the Holy Spirit, he communicates with your spirit to deliver your answers. Romans 8:15. God has not given us the spirit of fear. We have not received the spirit of bondage again to fear, but we have received the spirit of adoption, whereby we cry, Abba, Father. And verse 16. For the spirit itself beareth witness with our spirit that we are the children of God. So he relates with our spirit to communicate the answers we are looking for. In the precious name of Jesus, you'll never be stranded again. Because your helper dwells within you. You can't forget him at home. He's right inside you. You go about with him, but you have not been asking him for help. How much more you go give the Holy Spirit to them that ask him? It's time to ask him. Holy Spirit, what's going on here? Holy Spirit, there must be a way out. Holy Spirit, show me the way out of this situation. Holy Spirit, show me what to do to get food on my table. Amazing things. You have not because you ask not. Now, we don't know who to ask. Now, you know who to ask. My comforter is Yahweh. My God-ordained helper is Yahweh. You wonder who the answer to all questions is here. Praise God. Just ask him. There must be a way out. He will open your eyes to see the well of water just beside you instead of dying of thirst. Genesis 22 verse 16. There's a well of water by your side to quench your thirst and that of your household. Just ask him. Just ask him. There's something in your house that can terminate all your frustrations. Just ask him. Elisha asked that widow, what is there in thy house? There's something in your house that can turn the fortune out of your life. Ask him. There's something you carry as talent within you. Ask him. Show me what to do with what you have put inside me. Then he shows you. Remember Matthew 7:7. Ask and you shall receive. Seek and you shall find. No can door shall be open. For everyone that asks and receives,

0: Neither secret find it. I told him that knock at the door shall be open. It's time to consult your helper. He has the answer. It's time to consult our helper. He has the answer. It's time to consult our helper. In the precious name of Jesus, no one here gets stranded anymore. No one here gets stranded anymore. No one here gets stranded anymore. No one here gets stranded anymore. Only those who ask questions are entitled to answers. It shall receive of mine and will show it to you. He shall not speak of himself. Whatsoever he shall hear, that shall he speak, and he will show you things to come. So ask him. Most of the vibrant answers I've ever received from God were responses to questions. God does not only answer prayers, he answers questions. The Holy Ghost is there to answer your questions. So ask him. Ask him. Ask him. Why is this church not growing? He showed up. He showed up. Christ is still in heaven. He's not going about now. The Holy Ghost showed up and he said, stand up and follow me. And showed me four steps that will grow any church anywhere. March 84. Jesus, who paid me to full-time ministry? I'm responsible. You're in my employment. Just stay on duty. He shows up. In response to our questions, he shows up. Somebody is giving an amazing answer this week. Yeah. Amazing answer this week. Yeah. When our last daughter was accosted by the spirit of death, Jesus, there must be a way out. When you call him, it's the Holy Ghost he sends. He shows up. 1, 2, 3, 4. Boom. It's over. He'll show up for you this time. Yeah. You know, Jacob woke up out of sleep and said, how dreadful is this place? God has been here longer than I knew it all. Please come out of your sleepy state. Consult the Holy Spirit. He has the answer to your bugging questions. The Holy Spirit has the answer to your bugging questions if you care to ask. My prayer this morning is that no one will suffer helplessness where your helper is waiting for you to come. In the name of Jesus. That seemingly surmountable mountain will be leveled out. That valley that looks like unfillable will be leveled. In the name of Jesus. In the name of Jesus. In the name of Jesus. May the rain blessing falling today turn you to the envy of your world. In Jesus' name. In Jesus' name. One of my sons was with me yesterday and he shared a very humorous testimony. He's a professor of English and he's just retiring. And so he said, he asked the Lord, what will I do after my retirement? He said, God save family. He said, no, that can't be me. What will I do with family? And then, the Holy Spirit said, it's you I'm talking to. You are going to farm me. So he wrote a letter to the state government that he needed land for his farming. They gave him 10 hectares. How many? Humorous Holy Spirit. Come and say humorous. People are not ready for the answers. They just ask questions. Him, he said, look at the next set of plants. He has not even decided what to plant. Praise God. Yesterday I was in the house and I saw a lot of packages they put in the house. And that's one of my sons. He was out of the country. I was there one time to minister. I said, Lord, speak to me the way you speak to my father. And they go say, go back home and start farming. He said, to buy cutlass and hoe. Now, sir, the last time I knew, their farm products are 954 nations. How many nations? Are you ready for his answer? Then ask him, why am I roaming about the same spot? What are you saying, Holy Spirit? And open up for the answer. Can I hear your amen? There shall be amazing, dramatic turnaround. If you allow him to have preeminence in the name of Jesus. In the name of Jesus. Now, I said and I meant it, this can never be the place for church. If you need any geography, God, this can't be a place for church. It's far from everybody. Church is for people. How can church be far from everybody and it's for people? God, can I advise you on this? Offside, offside. And he said, this is the place. And what a word. Is it not the place today? You won't miss God, though. You won't miss God. He never leads backward. He always leads forward. You won't miss God. You will never miss God. He will guide you into all truth. He shall not speak of himself whatsoever is right, that shall he speak. He will show you things to come. How many have heard me say, I'm not surprised at where we are? How many have heard that before? You know why? He showed things to come. He shows things to come. He shows things to come. He shows things to come. In the precious name of Jesus, your tomorrow is better than your today. Those who have mocked you today, we envy you tomorrow. Those who have mocked you today, we envy you tomorrow. In the name of Jesus. In the name of Jesus.
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0: So, if you're in the later days, why are we not getting the later rain? He said, ask ye of the Lord rain. Zechariah chapter 10, verse 1. In the time of the later rain, the Lord will make bright clouds and give them showers of rain upon everyone grass in the field. 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It's the rain of restoration. 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It's the rain that eradicates shame and reproach. 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It will make all the floors full of wheat and the vats overflow with no wine and oil. It will take away shame and reproach from his people. Ask him, which way do I go? What step do I take? And he will do it. Your helper has been standing by for you to call for help. Your helper has been standing by for you and I to call for help. Interesting thing as we close today is that his blessings are irreversible. God's blessings are irreversible as long as you remain on his side. Numbers 23 verse 20. I've received commandment to bless, and he has blessed, and I cannot reverse it. Can I tell you this good news? God gave me a commandment to proclaim blessings on you. And as you receive and believe it, God will confirm it. And it shall be irreversible. It shall be irreversible. It shall be irreversible. It shall be irreversible. It shall be irreversible. His blessings answer to our obedience. When we obey the commandment of serving God, we have committed God to confirm his blessings on our lives. If they obey and serve him, they shall spend what? Their days in prosperity and their years in pleasure. That's you. The days of pleasure is over in your life. If they obey and serve him. Job 36 verse 11. They are spending their days in prosperity and their years in pleasures. Psalm 35 verse 27. The word says, let them shout for joy. They are faithful for his righteous cause. Let them say continually, let the Lord be magnified that takes pleasure in the prosperity of his servants. Everyone serving God is entitled to a life of abundance. Therefore, in the name of Jesus Christ, the showers of abundance are upon your life. You never lack food on your table. You never lack water on your table. Thou shalt serve the Lord thy God, and he shall bless thy bread and thy water. And I will take sickness away from each of you. You shall not be barren, nor cast a young in the land. The number of your days I will fulfill. Quadruplets. Cover for all the time of waiting. It covers for all the times of waiting. Because it's a God of restoration. Whatever the enemy has robbed you of, I decree that this blessing will bring you restoration. I heard God say to me, seek ye first the interest of my kingdom, and all these things that others are dying to get shall be added to you. They will come as blessings, not as a demand. They will come to you as blessings. And this is a church of diehard servants of Christ in every department. Therefore, in the name of Jesus, what others are dying and dying to get, I see them beginning to be added to you. Grace for sustainable obedience that keeps the blessing flowing. Receive it now. Therefore, for your investment in kingdom advancement and divorce, since the year began, the blessings being proclaimed on you today shall settle and deliver in your life. All of the things that pertain to those who serve God faithfully shall answer in your life today. In the name of Jesus. In the name of Jesus. In the name of Jesus. So shall it be. Just before we have the prophetic proclamations of blessings, I'd like everyone in church here to please understand this. Acts 3:26. The Bible says, unto you first, God having raised Jesus, raised up his son, Jesus, sent him to what? And turn away every one of you from his iniquities. So we become candidates for his blessings after turning from our iniquities. So everyone who repents today, the blessing we proclaim will answer in your life. Because God sent Christ to bless. by force, turning away from our iniquities. So if you're in church this morning, and you know that you know you are here to turn, and you desire to turn, his arms are ever widespread to receive you. Jesus, save my soul this morning. Forgive my sins this morning. Make me a child of God this morning. Make me a member of your family this morning. Turn me to a child of light this morning and set me free from the torture of the powers of darkness. Give me the gift of eternal life today. It will give me assurance of eternity after my journey on earth is over. Wherever you are this morning, Jesus, save my soul. Stand to your feet, please. For everyone standing for either the first or the second call, please bow your heads for prayers and lift up your right hand to heaven. And with your heads bowed, pray this prayer of faith after me. Say after me, Lord Jesus. Say it loud, Lord Jesus, save my soul. Forgive me all my sins. Wash me with your blood. Wash me with your blood. I believe you died for me. On the third day you rose again to set me free from the power of sin. Today, I accept you as my Lord and my Savior. And I believe my sins are now forgiven. I'm justified by your blood. I'm saved. I'm restored back to the faith. I'm now a child of God. Thank you, Jesus, for saving my soul. Amen. Keep your hands up. Be blessed of the Lord in the name of Jesus. All that pray this prayer, I cover you with the blood of Jesus. Remain covered against any further manipulation of the power of the enemy. In the name of Jesus. Grace to live your common life, receive it now. Grace to make heaven at the end of the journey, receive it now. And so shall it be in Jesus' name. Congratulations. Congratulations. Amen.
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5: Welcome to Winning Ways Express with Andy Orson, resident pastor of KICC Ghana. We pray that as you listen to the message today, you will be challenged to live the victorious life that God has promised us.
6: That's what today I came for you. I said 90. I want to motivate. You are not motivating. You are demotivating. You should say, wow. So you move from 60 all the way to 75. Now that's progress. That is progress. That means you have capacity to make that change. Well done. Affirm the person. Because see, the problem is this. When we don't affirm people, what tends to happen is this. We only speak to them when they do something wrong. So they do something wrong. So okay, let me correct them. Which is the right thing? So you correct them. You did this wrong. I correct. But in between the last thing they did wrong And the next thing they are going to do wrong, because they are children, they'll make mistakes. In between that, they did some things right. Affirm them. If you don't affirm them, what happens is that the only time you talk to them is when they have done something wrong. So when you say, "Could you come?" Could you say, "I've done it again." So he comes and he stands there. He doesn't even know what he's done, but he's already guilty. Because you never affirm them. Affirm that child. Tell them, "I know you do it. I know. I have seen some things. The way you reason tells me that you are smart. You are a wise girl." Affirm them. Let them know that "I know you're smart. No wonder. You are doing very well. And I'm pleased you are doing well. In fact, I'm praying for you. You will excel." Make the pronunciation on them. Don't be do the other way around. You the way you are going. We don't even know one day. God help the one who marry you. The way you are messing up the stew. Be careful you don't go and disgrace us. What sort of motivation is that one? What sort of motivation is that one? Be careful one day don't go and poison your husband and come and disgrace the family. What is that? Because they got the stew wrong. When you were growing up, did you get it right all the time? Even after you've grown up. Did you get it right all the time? Sometimes even your husband has eaten some things and they ate it by faith and showing the covenant of love. Said, "I shall swallow in Jesus' name." But it doesn't taste the same. But they have to be careful the way they say it. If they don't say it properly, they will sleep on the couch. Stress. Affirmation. Learn to affirm one another. Let's learn to affirm one another. This is important. The reason why I said I'm stressing on it is, please, look at that. 1 Peter 3:7. Let me try and do this quickly. 1 Peter 3:7 says, "Husbands, likewise dwell with them with understanding, giving honor to the wife." I don't know how some people read Bible. But for me, maybe my problem is sometimes I'm too simplistic when I look at certain things. It says giving honor to the wife. How can you be abusing the person you're supposed to be honoring? And the Bible, the only thing the Bible says is that the women are supposed to respect the husband. Is that the only thing it says? Or this one, is it from the Bible or is it from the Apocrypha? It says, "Likewise, dwell with them with understanding, giving honor to the wife as to the weaker vessel, and being heirs together of the grace of life, that your prayers may not be hindered." Giving honor. We need to learn to honor the person God has given us. Honor. Of course, when you go to Ephesians 5, it also tells us about from the wife's side. Ephesians 5:33, "Each man of you, without exception, love his wife as being in the sense his very own self. And let the wife see that she respects and reverences her husband, that she notices him, regards him, honors him, prefers him, venerates him, esteems him." I think I should stop and let the woman read this one. "Venerates and esteems him, and that she differs to him, praises him, and loves and admires him exceedingly." I can see the men are recording this scripture. I can see you're recording it. Amplified Classic. Just in case you don't know. Amplified Classic. But basically what you are seeing there is mutual appreciation. Honor the wife. 1 Peter 3:7. Ephesians 5, from 22 all the way to 33, Paul deals with both sides. Talks about the importance of making sure that the man, without exception, loves his wife as being his very own self. Very own self. And then talks about the need for the wife to

0: respect, reverence, and he gives a whole list there. Notice, regards, honors, prefers, venerates. Don't go and bring somebody's son into your home, and then you are busy comparing him with all sorts of people you don't even know well. You are comparing with people you see on TV. Why can't you be like that one? Why can't you be like that one? You are not married to that one. You are married to this one. Respect this one. That's why, please, young women, don't take anybody's son to the altar if you are not ready to respect them. If you think you can't respect them, leave them alone, so that you have your peace. Don't bring them into marriage the next day you are standing in front of pastor. Pastor, can you imagine? Can you imagine, pastor? How can a whole man do this? What do you want me to do? What do you want me to do? You have brought that whole man into your home. What do you now want people to do? Well, come to your home and come and remove him, so that who will replace him? The pastor, can you see? Can you see? Can you see what I am going through? You are now building your case passionately. You should have built it before. But sometimes the same people, when we tell you that the signs we are seeing, the sign doesn't look good. Say, pastor, as a pastor, you don't know. Because you have been married for so long, you have been enjoying your marriage. You don't want people like us to marry. Well, am I a wizard? Why don't I, what do I have to gain from you not being married? What do I have to gain? I'm not a wizard, neither am I a polygamist. So I've got my one. I've already got mine. So what interest do I have in frustrating you? I don't know why they frustrate you like that. In fact, let's leave him alone. We are adults, two consenting adults. Then you consent and you proceed. And then after that, you come and tell me that the one you consented with, pastor, can you see? I cannot be doing remarking when the results have been published. You have been through the exam. You have submitted it. They've graded it and posted it already. It's your husband. He said, pastor, remark. You have failed. He doesn't mark the marking scheme. Which marking scheme? You are not ready to listen. And it may sound funny, because the only way I can tell you is to tell you in a funny way. But it's a very tragic situation, because it can mess your life up big time. Big time. Can mess your life up big time. Over the years, I've seen people's life tossed up and down, messed up in ridiculous ways, because they didn't listen. They didn't listen. Please be careful. This whole marriage thing is not a race. It's not who's going to marry first. It's who's going to marry well. I've seen people marry at 21, divorce at 23. Yeah. It's not a race. No, show up so that you can also have your picture out there and say they did. Who are you trying to impress? No. But this appreciation thing is very key. Let's learn to be intentional about how we appreciate one another. Else we end up taking each other for granted. That's our biggest issue. We start to take care, of course, you are there. This one is already here. After we are married, what do you mean by appreciate what? We have been married. We know each other. We've known each other for 20 years. So then you get to a point where other people start appreciating your spouse more than you are doing. And that in itself can break the attention of people. They go to work. Their workmates are appreciating them. When they come home, once they walk in, that pipe that's supposed to be fixed is still leaking. He's still leaking. Okay, you are home. So now that you are home, go and fix it. Meanwhile, when that same person gets to work, they are greeted with appreciation. If you are not careful, they will start doing overtime that has not been authorized. Everybody likes to be appreciated. Everybody, both men and women, everybody likes to be appreciated. But you see, you need to also understand something. And this goes for all of us. But I would make a little twist here, maybe after that
1: have to stop in about 5 minutes if I can.
0: You see, appreciate what you have before you demand for more. Because sometimes I think that's where our problem is. We're too focused on what the next thing should be that we don't spend time appreciating what has been done for us. Appreciate what has been done for you. And don't just be too quick to normalize everything. When your wife cooks for you, say thank you. Somebody says, but they're supposed to cook. I was with my money. That's where your problem is. There's even nothing like your money. It's with my money. They went through the effort of cooking. Appreciate them. It will not make you less of a human being. Appreciate that person for going through that stuff of doing it for you. Let it become part of you to say, oh, thank you for doing this. Thank you for, let it be part of you. It makes the atmosphere softer. Some people's home is worse than Tehran. As we speak, missiles flying everywhere over the slightest of things. How? That's why even your children then are in that state. There's nothing worse than being in a home of parents who are always fighting. The children are consistently traumatized. It's unhealthy. Talk to the educationists, they will tell you, when a child starts doing poorly at school, the first thing they look at is their home. And 99% of the time, that's where it's coming from. They can't concentrate. They feel threatened because the security of their home is really being shaken to the core. It's unhealthy. Learn to appreciate one another. Learn to appreciate one another. Just learn to make it a point. Appreciate one another. And learn to appreciate what you see before you demand for more. Some people are very, very, very, very difficult to please. When you do something, as soon as you finish, now where's the next one? Now let me give you some advice. And let me say this before I give you the advice. The advice I'm going to give you, I wish it was a solution. It's not a solution. I have not found the solution myself after God knows how many years of counseling. But I want to share something with you. Especially, this one is for my brothers. Okay? I wish it was a solution, but it's not a solution. You just have to understand this. You know, if you've been married, for example, from 0 to 10 years, and you draw your validation from being able to make sure your wife is happy, and you get to a point where you are beginning to quietly feel unappreciated, because you want her to be happy and appreciate you, but she's not appreciating you like the way you want. And I know there are people like that. So you get into a point where you have hung your satisfaction on your wife being able to say, oh, thank you so much. I've done it. You've done this for me. Oh, I'm really pleased. And everything. But it's like they say once in a blue moon. And even when they say the next thing, they say, and what about the other one too? And you've been suffering quietly. And frankly, you've not been able to tell anybody. Because if you mention it to your wife will say, ah, this small thing that you did for me. I told you in this series, I was speaking on behalf of people. Because there are things people want to tell you, but they can't tell you. But you see, I want to tell my fellow brothers and sisters, my brothers in particular, you need to understand certain revelations and certain truths. If you want to make it to 20 years, 30 years and beyond, you need to have a certain understanding. If you hang your satisfaction on your wife feeling fulfilled for what you have done, if you are not careful, you'll be a very depressed man. Very, very depressed man. Very depressed. You want to do something that she'll be so impressed that you have done it. Show boy. Congratulations. You have to understand the gender you are dealing with. Especially need. There's a reason. There's a reason. They are very special. They are very special. God, the Creator, your creator and my creator. God put hair on their head. They added more. From Brazil. God gave them eyes, even eyes. Some put contact lens that will give them a different style. Their eyelid. God put some eyelashes there. They said it's not enough. They put extra ones from China. In fact, statistics show that way back in 2018, there's a province in China called Shandong. They exported $610 million worth of false eyelashes. Eyelashes. God gave them nails. China brought them some more nails. Even the nose that God created for them. Some people decided we need to make sure that we adjust it a bit. So they go to Turkey and they sculpt the nose a bit so that it will look nice. Their lips, they are not full enough. So they have to do some filling from South Korea. They go for silicone for breast implants. And as for the other one, BBL, all the way from Mexico. Then they slot it. And you know what? As they are walking, they are a walking United Nations. Because they have everything. They have everything. When you walk to them, you hug your wife, you will hear singing from heaven. And you need to understand where it's coming from. You hear a certain song from heaven. He's got the whole world in his hands. It is not God they are singing about. My brother, you are the one they are talking about. You have the whole world in your hands. Even God, after all he did, the sisterhood said, we need to make some enhancements. So what makes you think that because you have bought 10 wigs, 10 shoes, 20 blouses in 4 years, that the person you bought it for will be fulfilled and happy for the rest of my life? My brother, don't stress yourself. God is still managing them. Don't kill yourself. Come to an understanding that this thing, we cannot understand all of it. I want you to live long. I want you to live long. I want you to live long. You have United Nations in your house. Slow down. You are stressing yourself. I did it for them. They're not happy. They said I should go and do this. No. And if you are not careful, statistics prove that most wives outlive their husbands. Because if you are going to carry this thing on your head, You will die and go. They will stretch you to your limit. So take it easy. And my sisters too. Knowing where you are coming from. My humble plea. Go easy on the brotherhood. Go easy. If we are going to be in this thing together, know, as my people will say, Nam you have all. Nam you have a few. Be considerate. You know, some of you forget that I went to school in Accra. Nam you have all something. Be considerate. The pressure is too much. A Venezuelan week, a Brazilian week. Slow down. The time will come. We are going somewhere. The time will come. We'll give you the whole South America. You can wear it on your head. When you are coming, look like CONCACAF. You are carrying the whole South American organization on your head. But we are taking it step by step. And I say that because that area of appreciation and affirmation is so lacking in homes, you'll be surprised. It's so lacking. And so after a while, marriage becomes difficult. It becomes a struggle for most people. Because it's like they are trying to impress each other. And they are refusing to be impressed. That kind of journey, if you continue on it, it will kill you. It will leave you perpetually dissatisfied. No. I came to an understanding in life after some years that, quite frankly, there's no human being that can make you fully fulfilled. None. It is God that can give you fulfillment. There is no husband or wife that can give you fulfillment. It is God who can give you fulfillment. So those young girls going around looking for the guy who's going to solve all my problems, you are looking for the wrong thing. True satisfaction, true fulfillment will come from the Lord, the maker of the heaven and the earth. Not from another man. No. But with what we have, let's learn to appreciate one another. Not just demanding. Oh, thank you. You bought me this. And but what about that? No, leave it. Thank me for this one for today. Don't ask for anything. The other one, we can talk about it another time. But don't you be like, oh, you bought, but what about? You didn't add the other one to it. Then the guy is thinking, maybe next time I shouldn't buy it at all. I shouldn't even start. You know, some of my brothers, you have suffered in silence for long. Today I came to speak for you. You made one mistake. Say you're going to do birthday surprise. When you delivered the surprise, the questions that followed, you are standing there looking like a small boy who has failed the exam. Say, yeah, but you bought this one. But you should add. It would have been very nice if you had added this one to it. Oh my God. Because when you were taking the surprise, you were playing in your mind. You were deceiving yourself, wishful thinking, how she was going to respond, how she's going to jump up and say, oh, this is it. You were busy. You were on a journey, a trip in your own mind. And then when you got there, you deliver it. You open it. Oh, okay. It's nice. And but what about, this one will go very well with this one. That was not on the plan. And then you finish, you say to yourself, for next birthday, I'm not buying anything at all. It's a journey. God will help us. And we will get there. But whilst you're on our way, let's learn to appreciate one another. God bless you.
2: If you've never had the opportunity to receive Jesus as your Lord and personal Savior, I want you to pray this prayer with me. Say, Heavenly Father, I come to you today believing that you sent Jesus to come and die for me. I believe that Jesus is the Son of God, and that if I confess with my mouth and believe in my heart that God raised him from the dead, I shall be saved. Father, I'm sorry for my sin, and I ask that you forgive me now. I accept your Son Jesus Christ as my personal Lord and Savior. I commit my whole life into your hands. In Jesus' name I pray. Amen. Well, congratulations for praying this prayer. Now that you pray this simple prayer, you are saved and part of God's family. According to Romans 10, 9 and 10 and John 1, 12. It is important now that you have made this major decision that you get yourself into regular fellowship with like-minded believers in Christ. So I'll encourage you to join us at KICC Dominion Center of the Sphincters Road on Sunday 7 a.m. or 10 a.m., whichever one suits you. 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

0: Love is patient. Love is kind. It does not envy. It does not boast. It is not proud. It is not rude. It is not self-seeking. It is not easily angered. It keeps no record of wrongs. Love does not delight in evil, but rejoices in the truth. It always protects, always trusts, always hopes, always perseveres. Love never fails.
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3: Thy rod and thy staff. And we have been praying about trusting God, trusting God. You see, the issue of trusting God is one of the most difficult things to do in life, because you are walking through the valley of the shadow of death, and then God said, my rod and my staff will comfort you. Okay, thy rod and thy staff, they comfort me. Now, when it comes to the rod and the staff of God, there are many interpretations of what the rod and the staff of God is, so you will have to figure out what it is. But I will give you many things about the rod and the staff of God. Now, that rod, in the scripture that we have been looking at, that rod and that staff, the word rod actually means a rod. And that same word you interpret as rod, you can also interpret it as staff again. And it is a club, a heavy, blunt wooden stick, okay? So like a scepter. And you can also call the word rod as a tribe or a symbol of rulership. And normally the rod is relatively short, and it is blunt, and it's heavy, and it looks like a club, and it's a tool the shepherd uses to control the sheep, like prod them and then just direct them gently. You don't use it to hit them. But it is used also as a weapon with which the shepherd will fight beasts that are coming to attack the sheep. And the rod counts them. Okay. So that is his rod. And then his staff. The staff is a relatively longer device, shoulder high, and it is bent at the end. And they use that one to head the sheep, punish them by striking, and if a sheep happens to fall in the pit, they use the staff to remove it. Now, for those of us that are New Testament Christians, what is a staff and what is a rod? Quite difficult to interpret. People give various interpretations of what the staff is and what the rod is. That is in the New Testament. So, in the New Testament Christianity, some people believe that the rod is, some people interpret the rod to mean the word of God and the staff to be his promises and his provisions for the head or the sheep, okay? And then others assign the rod to the afflictions. So they look at rod as rod of affliction, and then they look at the staff as the law of God. Now, for me personally, I believe that the rod is the word of God and the staff is the spirit of God. The rod is the word of God and the staff is the spirit of God. When I look at the way the various uses of the rod and I look at the various uses of the staff, I assign the rod to the word of God and then the staff to the spirit of God. But, you know, we can't see God. Everybody say, I can't see God. Come on, say it again. Say it again. Okay. Now, you can't see God. Most of the time, what you see is your biological father. What you see is your biological mother. What you see is your pastor. What you see is your leader. What you see is your anybody who is quite close to you. And the person has got spiritual authority over you. That is the person you see. So when he says your rod and your staff, they comfort me. I want to counsel you. If you are a leader and you are leading people, you must know the rod and the staff in your life that God uses to lead people. So for example, there can be a leader, his rod is maybe his dreams, and his staff maybe is his jokes. That can be the rod and the staff the person uses to comfort people. So for a leader, your rod and your staff are two gifts and two abilities that God can give you with which you lead people. In my life as a leader,

And I've used these dreams many times. Most of the things you see me building, some of the crazy things you see me do. So you see, don't go too theological on dreams, on what the rod and the staff is. Somebody's staff, you know, like the way some people, daddy gave it to me hard. Oh, that is my rod. That is my rod. I will hit you. Bam! Your head will scatter. And I tell Reverend Clement, I tell him, Abuchi, leave me alone. I will scatter the head and put it together again. I will scatter it and put it. And that because, you know, some people, that is the way to lead them. You have to know your rod and your staff. And when you are in a church and you want to benefit, or a pastor, you are in a church, you want to benefit. Look at your pastor and see what is the man's rod and what is the staff. No, if you don't know those qualities about a leader, it's very difficult to follow him. And the leader too must know his rod and his staff. So the rod and the staff of the person, sometimes the gifts, his strongest areas of gifting, the person is a teacher. So his ability to teach is his rod. And there are some, the ability is to teach. And another ability is that they are very strong administratively. That is their staff. So the rod and the staff simply means the shepherd is walking about, and the shepherd has got some equipment, two equipments with which he protects, feeds, guides, leads the sheep. And for God, it is his word and his spirit. For every leader who is leading you, you will have to now look and see what are the person's greatest character traits or spiritual gifts with which he leads. When you know that, then you can be led by that person. The person's life can bless you. But I was talking about the fact that the staff and the rod with which I lead is you hear from God and then you follow. So I'm praying that, you see, that is what all about. Okay. So we trust God because we know his word. We trust God because we have his spirit. So our trust in God is 100%, because the word of God cannot fail and the spirit of God cannot fail. But when it comes to a human being's gift, you cannot trust the human being completely. You can't trust a human being 100%. No. Some people have a gift that can make life easy for you. I'm teaching you these things because, you see, God is a spirit. But most of the time, you will not see God with your eyes like this. He will use your pastor. He will use your boss. He will use your husband. He will use your wife. So you see, if the person is even your wife, you need to learn how the person communicates. Silence by itself is a communication. Except you are a fool. Foolish people don't understand communication when it is silence. Now say me kind of one kind of thing. You get the point. So you learn the rod and the staff. Thy rod and thy staff, they comfort. Even ice cream, in spite of how cold it is, there's heat. You want to be produced with that heat. Thy rod and thy staff, they comfort me. And I'm telling you, people, if you are a real child of God, there is a time he will punish you.

0: He will rebuke you. The rod and the staff. Some of you, you want to enjoy in life without punishment. So, thy rod and thy staff. We try to take the punishment and the tough aspect of God out of the rod and staff, but they come in there somewhere. They come in there somewhere. That if God left us alone, we may never be the people he wants us to be. Never be the kind of people he wants us to be. We don't like to be corrected. We don't like hard things. We can't stand the leading of the Spirit of God. And the leading of the Spirit of God is not always exciting. It's not always something that is entertaining. Sometimes it's hard. I'm praying for somebody today that you will learn to trust him. See, tomorrow I'll be talking about comforting one another in the morning. But we will have to learn to trust God. I like something Job said. Job said, though he slay me, yet will I trust him. Though he slay me, yet will I trust him. Can I tell you this? For a child of God, there is nothing bad that happens to you. I know you can't take that one. For a child of God, there's nothing bad that happens to you. Because the thing that happens to you and you think is bad and people think is bad, God sees some good in that thing. I'm telling you, if there is nothing good in it, he will not allow you to go through it. No. I have seen difficult times in life. But Pastor Mike, the difficult times in life, those difficulties, hard times, they only made me a better person. They made me a better person. They made me a better person. In the sense that there is a way many people enjoy life. I can't enjoy life like that. No, I can't tell you. I've seen so much pain. I'm talking about real pain, and I don't want to go into it. So much pain, I can't go to a party. Remember party? You know, they are even now debating about whether it will be alcoholic wine or non-alcoholic. It's because they haven't seen pain. The kind of thing I've gone through, I don't even have time to be sitting somewhere looking at, is this alcohol, wine, idiot? You bet me I know because it's non-alcoholic. Even water, we struggle to drink it. So when I see people have gone to party, pastors, they are eating, they are drinking, they are dancing, they've taken to the floor. But you see, some of the troubles you go through in life, they make you trust God with the trouble. Hey, trust God with divorce. Trust God with somebody has broken your heart. Trust God with somebody has disappointed you. That is why the rod and the staff are there, so that they will comfort you. Trust God with it. They've sacked you from your job. Trust God with it. The doctor has given you a bad report. You have cancer. Trust God with it. Your wife is sick. Trust God with it. You know, people, there are things that will happen in life. And that is the purpose of the rod and the staff. Comfort you. Every leader must have a rod and a staff. God has the rod and the staff. Life is not always smooth. That is why you need the rod and the staff. So that when there is danger and there's trouble, God will take you out of it. But like I said, Most of the time you won't see God. You see a human being who is your pastor, who is your leader. And you want to ask this man or this person, what is his rod and what is his staff? The Lord told me to come and challenge somebody whose trust in God is very shaky. Shaky. I'm speaking to somebody who is a troubled soul. Trouble. You've tried everything, it's not working. But he said, my rod and my staff, they comfort you. My rod and my staff, they comfort you. Listen, you can trust God in the rod and the staff. But you see, like I said, you don't see God. You don't see God. Most of the time, what you see is a pastor, a leader, somebody who stands in front of you to lead you. And the rod and the staff will be the gift, the anointing, the grace that God has put on the person's life. But you know what we do? Most of the time, that gift and that grace, people undermine it. People undermine it. And our faith and our trust in God is getting weaker and weaker. Sometimes the rod and the staff is just an instruction. The widow of Zarephath is getting ready to prepare last cake. She and her son, and they'll eat it and die. The prophet Elijah appears at the gate. And God has sent him to this woman. Sent him to this woman. The man of God, whom God has sent to this widow, has come as a shepherd to the widow of Zarephath. And he's holding a rod and a staff. The rod and the staff, let's take it to be just one thing. He said, go and bring me water. Let's assume that is the rod. A statement, go and bring me water. Requesting for something, that is a rod. He added the staff, make a cake for me first. Hey. The woman said, sir, you don't know what you are talking. We are left with just a little flour and we are going to eat it and die. Said, go and make the cake for me, like I said. As the Lord lives and as my soul lives, this barrel of meal shall not be wasted and the cruse of oil shall not fail. That instruction, or those two instructions, are the rod and the staff with which this shepherd has come into their life. When you are giving up in life, the rod and the staff could be an instruction. Call it the word of God. Call it the leading of the Spirit. And this is the case sometimes when they bring you the rod and the staff. You think that somebody is deceiving you. Can you imagine? I'm lying in a pit. I'm sheep. I'm lying in a pit. And I look up there and I see a staff which a shepherd has let down. And the shepherd says, hold the stick and I'll bring you up. I'm likely to say, Nadia we me someone. Now they are lifting me up and my hands slip and I come back down. My back will break more than if I was lying down. So you know what? Let me just remain lying here. I'm not going to accept this staff. And many of you are in a state you can't trust God anymore. No, you can't trust. Your trust is gone. But the rod and the staff, they are everywhere. God's word, God's spirit. If it's your leader or your leader anywhere in the family, in the church and everything, you want to look at the person's gift. Anytime I get angry about something, frustrated about something, and that anger and that frustration leads me to take a decision from the history of this ministry up till today. That anger and that frustration that leads me to take a decision always takes the ministry to another level. Always. From 1987, it has never failed. So you know what? When I'm wild about something and I take drastic decision, I don't stop to think about, am I doing the right thing or not? No, no, no, no, no. It doesn't come to me with regret. My steady partner. I asked the Lord, why is this thing like that? He said, and that is because anytime I'm taking you to another level, I know that people cannot go with you. So I have to stir you up to do it. And that is why I give you enough faith. And whenever you have to do things like that, you don't need many people to go with you. So if you watch me well, you don't see me come to a meeting and I'm trying to solicit everybody's idea. Because you know what, people, where you are going, they can't go. Many times they can't go. They can't go there. They can't go there. No, they can't. They can't. They can't go there. Because our journey is a journey of faith. It's a journey of faith. Even when it comes to money, we have to learn to trust. We have to learn to trust. Can you trust God? People who trust God don't depend on salary. When you see anybody who is waiting for pay, they don't trust God. If you, the leader, say you will make that sacrifice, Pastor Prince is preaching, Prophet Livingston is preaching, Pastor Aaron is preaching, Pastor Solo is preaching, Pastor John is preaching, are you sure that money you kept for yourself in your very old age, the people who are preaching with you, they have kept that amount of money in their old age? It means that you and them are preaching. But while prepare for your emergency, prepare for their emergency. Is that what you are saying? So when push comes to shove, and you must make a sacrifice, are you ready to make the sacrifice for the work and the ministry to continue? But the Lord now came to me. Said, all these human beings you see around you, all the human beings I've used you to raise in ministry, they are more than treasury bill and physical investment. He said, in the day when you need them, these people will appear.
1: I believe you've been blessed by this message. For further information, please visit www.eastwoodannaba.com. God bless you richly.

0: 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But you have to choose to take the first step. It'll change your life.
1: And I want to challenge all of us. Take out your cross and let it be a reminder of the amazing gift that Christ has given us. Because this is not just a symbol. It is not just an ideal. It is the way. It is the truth. And if you believe it's the truth, let your light shine. Take up your cross and show it.
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Abraham had waited for his promise to come to pass. He waited 75 years, 76, 77, 80, 85, 90. Then 99, God showed up as El Shaddai. When God reveals himself as El Shaddai, he's about to bring some

all sufficient.

0: Can you just give him praise? 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
1: Positive soul food sure is positive for your

0: Yes, indeed, it's a new horizon, and it's a new day. It is Wednesday, the 7th of October, 2026.
1: It's a new day for you, yes.
0: It's a new horizon. And it's a good day. The Lord indeed has been good to us from January all through to October. He that started a good thing with us will indeed bring it to a completion. So expect some great news today, because God is still working. And no matter how bad your day may have gone yesterday, today is a new day. Forget about it. Right those wrongs, forgive that brother, forgive that sister. Let go of the past and focus on the present. Fear is indeed not our future, and that's one thing that the Lord is teaching me these days, and He's teaching me to live in the present moment, because you're never getting today again. So let's follow the wise words of the king in the book of Ecclesiastes that says, go ahead and eat your food. Enjoy that good food. Enjoy the day. For God approves of this. Continues to say, wear those fine clothes with a splash of cologne.
1: 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You are.
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We rise again. So get up, dust yourself off, and wipe those tears. We go again today. 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My name is Brianna Backerman, and I'll be here with you.

So I started with be El Shaddai by Nathaniel Bassi. And right now in the background I'm playing Fear Is Not My Future by Todd Galbeth. Like I said, today is a good day. And if you have any birthday wishes you want to send out to a loved one, a sweet encouraging message you want to send out to a loved one, you should do so. The number to send the message to is 054-013-0684. 054-013-0684.

very big happy birthday to JJD of the IM Drive. Also a big happy birthday to my amazing pastor, Apostle Benjamin Fifi Kakari. From the Universal Gospel Center family, we send our love. May the good Lord continue to bless you and increase you. May He make His face shine upon you and be gracious unto you. Have a wonderful day, Pastor. We love you so much. Wake up, wake up.

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So we want to hear from you listeners. How has your interaction with the customer service been? 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How have you experienced customer service? How have they treated you, whether it's good or bad? Let us know. You can send your messages, whether you are in the diaspora or you are in Ghana. You can send your messages. 2054-013-0684. 054-013-0684.

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1: What if this Christmas you did something completely different? 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We depart Accra on Tuesday, 22nd December, and from the moment we arrive, the adventure begins. On the 23rd, we take you on a fantastic half-day city tour, exploring some of Dubai's iconic sites. Then Christmas Eve, 24th December, we head into the desert, camel rides, sunboarding, quad bikes, and a beautiful barbecue dinner under the Dubai skies. 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And in the evening, we dress in all white and celebrate. 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

0: 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Don't come alone. 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Remember, evening rallies are free. Don't just hear about it. 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Commissioned. One mandate, every nation.
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All right, now, are you ready for an adventure on the 31st of October to the 1st of November? We are taking you to the Volta region. Get ready. Sunny Singles Adventure is happening live and colored. Afadoto, we are conquering it. Table Falls, we are going there. Mingling, definitely happening. And good food, Charlie, there will be plenty there. So make sure you are there with us. We will be staying at the Volta Serene. And we've got comfortable transportation for you. Buffet breakfast and dinner, lunch and snacks, plus Sunny Singles lunch facilitated by the amazing Kobna Jackson, where we're going to have real conversations, fresh perspectives, and a lot to talk about. You definitely do not want to miss out on this adventure. For a single person, it's going for 2,850 cedis, and if you are coming as a double, then 4,770 Ghana cedis. So you can contact us to register or make inquiries 0545-223324, 0545-223324. You can also make a deposit of 500 Ghana cedis for a single and 1,000 Ghana cedis for double to secure your slot. And we will be leaving the premises of Sunny FM at 6 a.m. sharp. This one is not Ghana man time. 6 a.m. sharp, you will be leaving here. So make sure you are here. And if you haven't registered, do so. All right. Also, on the topic of adventure, we are going to Dubai this Christmas. Sunny FM is bringing the listening family together for an unforgettable time in Dubai. It's happening on the 22nd of December all through to the 29th of December. We have a lot of activities packed for you. So there's going to be a desert safari ride with the camel rides, sandboarding, quad bikes, and a barbecue dinner. You definitely do not want to miss out on this one. And well, December is actually the perfect time to be in Dubai because it's winter in Dubai, so you definitely want to be there. So we'll be staying at a 4-star Avenue Hotel, which is giving you a comfortable base for your Dubai experience. It's going for $3,200 for single occupancy, $2,800 for double occupancy, and for a couple, it's $5,600. 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

Alright, so a single room self-contained is urgently needed, and the preferred locations are La Paz Chimota, Tesino, Kaneshi, Laboni, Dansoman, Teshi, and its environs. 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

0: 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But since you are playing one of my favorite songs, I just couldn't help myself. Good afternoon.
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right. 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
1: 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The Prayer Cafe is a haven for those who dare to believe that Jesus Christ is the same yesterday, today, and forever. 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Be sure to come with expectation, the kind Paul testified about in Acts 22, verse 6. He says, "About noon as I came near Damascus, suddenly a bright light from heaven flashed around me." So shall be your testimony. 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To reserve a seat, or if you need to be ministered to, kindly WhatsApp 0277-800-247. Prayer Cafe, a place of solutions, signs, and salvation of souls. 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
1: 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And early on, I mentioned that we will be calling our listeners. 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
0: Good afternoon. This is Brianna from Sunny FM. Hello.
2: Hi, good afternoon. Hello, good afternoon.
0: Can you, Richard, can you hear us? This is Brianna from Sunny FM.
2: Oh, good afternoon, madam.
0: Good afternoon. How are you doing this afternoon?
2: I'm good this afternoon. How are you doing, please, this afternoon?
0: I'm also good. I'm also good, Richard. We
2: what
0: just want to
2: see...
0: Come again?
2: What a huge surprise.
0: Yes, yes, yes. Today we're calling our listeners. This whole week, in fact, we're calling our listeners. Yes, and we just want to say a very big thank you for always tuning in and sending
2: come
0: in your messages.
2: Come on, Sunny has been my best radio station for years.
0: That's so wonderful.
2: I say thank you guys for the music you keep on playing, the advice,
0: mm-hmm.
2: and the whole lot you guys do for us.
0: All right, thank you so much. Thank you so much for listening to Sunny. And we want to ask you, is there anything you think we should be doing? Anything you think we should do more on Sunny?
2: Okay, with that in mind, I can't say anything for now.
0: Okay.
2: But maybe just keep on playing more songs.
0: Okay.
2: More songs. I prefer more songs.
0: Okay.
2: Because that normally lifts my spirit up. Whenever you guys play songs like this, at times I just sit down and I think back, like where I've been, what I've done, a whole lot of stuff. I think your songs normally motivate me. You know, your songs normally make me share tears at times when I'm inside the room alone. I just go back to my life.
0: Wow.
2: Looking then and now, your songs has actually helped me.
0: Wow.
2: Actually my life. So what I'll say is just keep on playing more songs.
0: All right.
2: Worship keeps my spirit going.
0: Right.
2: Apart from that, you guys are still doing a great job. And God bless you for that.
0: Amen. That's wonderful. Thank you so much, Richard, for tuning in to Sunny FM.
2: You're welcome, dear. You're welcome.
0: Have a wonderful day, Richard.
2: I'm actually surprised. Thank you, guys.
0: You're welcome.
2: God bless you.
0: Goodbye. Amen.

So we just spoke to Richard, one of our ardent listeners, and very soon we might just call you. So stay tuned and keep listening to Positive Soul Food on Sunny 88.7 FM. And like I said, this week is a customer service week. And we're about to have a very amazing guest on the show. And we're talking about all things customer service and how faith is intertwined with customer service. So I was asking a question. I haven't yet gotten any message, but I'm waiting for you to send in your message. If you've ever experienced, whether it be good experience in terms of the customer service area or bad experience, let us know. And I'm interested particularly in this topic because just last week I experienced something in the customer service area when I went to a restaurant with my sister and we wanted to get boba tea. And the lady, so when we got to the restaurant, we went to the counter to order the boba tea and my sister ordered the strawberry flavor. So I asked the lady to recommend a flavor for me since I didn't know what to get. And the lady was so sharp and she was just like, oh, just order, everything is nice. And I was like, calm down. I'm here to order something. You are not doing me a favor, eh? So we want to know, how have people treated you in the customer service area? Let us know whether it was good, whether it was bad. Let us know how it made you feel and what you thought about it. Personally, I was wondering why she was behaving like that, because for my experience outside the country, I realized that if you compare the customer service outside the country to the customer service in Ghana, Ghana's customer service is not the best at all. Because I remember when my friends and I used to go out to restaurants to eat, the waiter will recommend something. We will ask the waiter to recommend a delicacy for us, a meal for us, and they would happily recommend something. And they will even call the mixologist to come and also recommend something for us to drink on the menu. And then I am seeing the opposite happening here, and it's really interesting. So we want to hear from you. How have you experienced the customer service here in Ghana? Even if you're in the diaspora, let us also know how it is out there. How is the customer service like? Let us know. The number to text is 054-013-0684. 054-013-0684.

0: So, all right. So we have a call, and one of our listeners wants to share a contribution to the topic of customer service. You can go ahead. Good afternoon.
1: Hello.
0: Hello.
1: Yes. So,
0: sorry, could you kindly lower the radio set?
1: I would like to say the good one first.
0: Okay.
1: Then later I'll talk about the bad one. So,
0: okay.
1: School, to try to make inquiries and then for my children. And the lady who met me, you know, I'm a woman, so usually it's not polite to refer to another woman as beautiful, but this woman was very beautiful. I mean, she had taken time.
0: Yes, we're listening.
1: She had taken time to groom, and that reception she gave me, in fact, I was just looking at her, she spoke nicely to me, she gave me all of the information that I needed. She was very thorough. She was very thorough, and I was very happy when I left. And then the bad one, I went to a shopping mall with my kids, were all around me. And this lady who was taking the money, she just wasn't ready to attend to me. And the children were all over the place, playing and shouting and screaming, and she would not mind me. And there were other people who were even asking her to at least attend to me so that I can leave, but she would not mind me. So those are the two experiences that I've had.
0: Okay.
1: Thank you.
0: Thank you so much. We will get more into it. My guest is here. We will get more into this conversation. We also have a voice note. Let us play the voice note.
2: 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Good afternoon, everyone. Good afternoon, family. I hope we are all enjoying our day. I know I was not asked, but as for me, Sunny FM, dear. Long time or from the very beginning. So you asked the caller what you think you can do now. Those times, can I say 2009, 2010, thereabout, Sunny FM used to organize fencing concerts where you bring foreign artists and then we come and enjoy them for free. Thanks to Sunny FM, I have seen Don Moyne one-on-one, Danny McClarkin one-on-one in person, Kirk Franklin, Israel Hilton. Yes, because of Sunny FM. But nowadays, dear, we are not hearing any of these things. So if I had my way, I would say, let's continue to bring them and at least the concept so that at least we, some of us, can meet these people one-on-one and thereabouts. And another thing, yes, long time ago, Rafi Forsen asked me a question and I was able to answer, and he gifted me 2 yards of clothes. And with that 2 yards, when I went to the station to pick it up, I was able to see KOJO. I saw Deni Nete. I saw I was able to see some ministers. I just didn't want to bother them because I felt they were busy, but something like that could be reintroduced so that at least some of us will get the opportunity to what come to the studio and see you guys. Bye. Thank you. Bye.
0: Thank you so much for your concern. We're definitely going to take this into consideration. And also for the giveaways, we still do that. Okay. So stay tuned. Keep listening to Sunny FM and stay tuned. Keep listening. Keep following. Their giveaways are definitely there. All right.

0: 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I have my amazing guest here with me, the amazing Zipporah Dankwa. Hi, Zipporah.
1: Hello, Brianna. Thank you so much for having me in studio.
0: Thank you for honoring our invitation to be here. Zipporah, I have your whole qualification here, but I want you to tell the listeners and the viewers as well, who is Zipporah?
1: Well, in a nutshell, Zipporah Dankwa Ofori is a PR and communications consultant. Mm-hmm. I'm a customer excellence and leadership development trainer.
0: Wow.
1: I am so passionate about people, mm-hmm. and honestly empowering them to be able to take the mountains of society, which is conversations we have on the godly workforce all the time.
0: Okay. Yeah. All right. You know, before you came, I was telling the listeners about an encounter I had in terms of customer service, mm-hmm. where I went to this boba restaurant, mm-hmm. to get boba tea with my sister, and my sister got the strawberry flavor. Mm-hmm. So I was asking the lady to recommend one for me, and the lady was like, "Everything is nice. What do you want?" So in my mind, I'm like, are you doing me a favor? What's going on? I'm paying for this.
1: Oh, man.
0: You know, and I was comparing that with, I lived outside for a couple of years. So I was comparing that with the treatment out there where they happily and eagerly recommend something to you when you ask them, when you go to the restaurant and you ask.
1: Yes.
0: You know, so I want you to talk to us. And the listener was also, I believe that you listened to the call where the lady was saying that her children were going helter-skelter. The lady was not even helping her with her children.
1: Yeah.
0: And I believe this person is a Christian, you know, and we usually say that don't be a Sunday Christian, be an everyday Christian. But when we go, we start the week, we don't see that Christianness in our walk, in our interactions with people, in our work life.
1: Yeah.
0: So I want to ask you, how should our faith play in the customer service field?
1: Oh my word, that you have absolutely summed up the highlight of the conversation of the godly workforce.
0: Right.
1: Because God has given us dominion to go. He literally tells us, it's a command from Genesis for us to be fruitful, to multiply, and have dominion.
0: Exactly.
1: But as Christians, we actually don't understand what that dominion means. That means everywhere that you go. So that means in your workplace, that means in your family, that means even if you're in the church, that you have to take dominion. But how can we do that as Christians,
0: exactly.
1: especially outside of Sunday? You know, some people, you'll meet them in the marketplace and you're like, is this the same sister or brother in church?
0: Yeah.
1: Like, it feels like a disconnect. But
0: right.
1: God actually calls us, he said in his word, that let your light so shine that people can literally like see the God in you, right? So I think that is something that we have to remember, especially when it comes to customer service, is that servitude is actually the greatest form of leadership.
0: Right.
1: And our businesses are areas where we are called to serve God.
0: Mm-hmm.
1: We forget that serving others is just a glimpse of how we are serving God.
0: Mm-hmm.
1: And if you actually are a believer in Christ, that is going to be your number one priority. So that literally means customer excellence, as if you're doing it for God.
0: Right. That's wonderful. I believe that if people actually have this mindset, they carry this mindset to work every day.
1: Absolutely.
0: There'll be a better service
1: in
0: the commercial industry, in the customer service industry.
1: Yeah.
0: That's really powerful. But I wanted to ask you, Zipporah, can someone say that it's their ministry? Customer service is their ministry, is their call. They've been called into the customer service field. Can they say that? It's a call for them.
1: You know what? I personally think I've been called to people.
0: Mm.
1: And we're the body of Christ.
0: Right.
1: That means that no one person or even business is functioning in the same way as another.
0: Okay.
1: There's a unique fingerprint on each and every one of us. But if we say we are called to serve people, we know that in an organization itself is also a whole unit or a whole body. The customer service unit, for example, is not the only part of the company, unfortunately, that has to interface with people. You'll be surprised.
0: Right.
1: Even the back end still has to play a role in how we curate our company to serve people. So when we talk about being servants or called to ministry, our companies are meant to serve people. So if we don't design it in a way that it can serve, so think about the customer journey, for example.
0: Right.
1: You are starting a business and you think to yourself, or you know what, the very office you're in right now, You think to yourself, from the moment that I want to bring a guest on, from my first interaction with them till the moment that they leave this office, how do I want them to feel?
0: Feel exactly.
1: How do I want them to be welcomed? What kind of treatment do I want mm-hmm. them? What kind of water do I want them to receive?
0: Okay.
1: That is creating a whole design. You might not be the person to welcome me when I arrive. You're not the person who will probably show me to the door.
0: Mm-hmm.
1: But if you have that your business is going to serve people, you're going to create something that gives the everybody will play right. a part for your business to deliver that ministry to somebody.
0: Right.
1: At the end of the day, these are not walking dollar signs.
0: Mm-hmm.
1: People are actually walking opportunities for you to solve their problems.
0: Exactly.
1: Right? And that in itself is ministry.
0: Exactly.
1: That is ministry. I mean, I've had the opportunity to train with people. And in the course of training and working with them, I've had to have that mindset. How can I serve them in a way that they are empowered to go and do what God has called them to do?
0: Mm.
1: And that is what the mindset you have to have. And this is corporate. I'm not even talking about like, you know, the hospitality right. industry, which I came from. But having that mindset is yeah. so important. And that's something that might be missing from our heart and understanding of the marketplace.
0: Yeah. Do you think it's an African thing, that mindset that you're saying right mm-hmm. now, that you want to leave the person with something to go along with when they're leaving yeah. your presence? They have to leave with a good impression, a good yeah. takeaway that, oh, this person made me feel good. This person yes. made me feel seen. This person made me feel loved. Do you think it's an African culture thing,
1: you know,
0: that we don't let people feel that way?
1: This is such a lovely question.
0: Mm.
1: And I would have said yes wholeheartedly a short while ago, mm-hmm. but I have been to other countries mm-hmm. and I will tell you, our brothers and sisters from the West come mm-hmm. here and feel more welcomed here
0: okay.
1: than out there, right? Okay. So it talks about the fact that we have the capability to treat mm. people like

0: Hospitality blows my mind every time. When I actually go somewhere where you can sense that people care, I would take that any day over any overseas hospitality or business treatment, I'm telling you.
1: Right.
0: Yeah.
1: This is actually really interesting and amazing. But, you know, on the other end of this, right, there are also people that intentionally trigger the person. The customer sometimes intentionally triggers the one attending to them.
0: Yeah.
1: So in a situation like that, as Christians, what do we do? When they are in, you can see that this person is trying to get on your last nerve. But what do you do in that situation?
0: Do you know that every principle in this world that works is actually a principle of God that has been used by the systems of the world?
1: Right.
0: And as Christians, we have relegated that, you know, should I say dominion, to the world.
1: Mm-hmm.
0: And now we're learning from them.
1: Yes.
0: Forgetting the true principles behind the original principle that they're using. Having said that, even in the worldly system, when somebody comes and provokes you, and I mean, you've experienced this in probably just like normal businesses, the way they treat complaints is more like gold compared to how we think about it.
1: True.
0: So I worked in the hospitality industry in South Africa for almost 10 years.
1: Okay.
0: And one of the things that struck me, and it still rings in my mind to this day, is one of the restaurants that I worked with, there are some people that used to come in, and the waiters, I used to hear them whisper, those people are very difficult. They're never happy about anything.
1: Okay.
0: A few moments later, they see me laughing with these same people that they say are never satisfied, are never happy. And these very same people are like, what is your schedule? They only want to come when I'm there.
1: Wow. Wow.
0: It's not because I delivered service to them that my other colleagues were not. No. But I saw them as, I had to, first of all, regulate myself.
1: Mm-hmm.
0: You have to know that the person having a bad day, bad attitude, honestly, some people just have bad attitude, but it's not a reflection of me. It's a reflection of the state that they are in.
1: Okay.
0: And this is where the mindset of ministry comes in.
1: Okay.
0: How can I serve this person? Sometimes that means bringing a smile to that person's face. That sometimes it means empathizing with them.
1: Okay.
0: Sometimes it means taking corrective measures first
1: before
0: you even try to placate them.
1: Right.
0: But you have to understand, what systems are you putting in place to address situations like that? Sometimes it actually is you re-emphasizing to them that you can't do it, and holding the ground for them to process their feelings. You know, they want to intimidate you. They want to know, I want.
1: Do you know who I am?
0: Oga, I don't sell chicken here. You are in the wrong place. So I'm not going to make chicken for you. You
1: right.
0: know? And that is holding it respectfully. But what happens? You are not changed as a child of God. But you are seeing this person as a moment to what you call this, to serve them.
1: Mm-hmm.
0: And every feedback that you get is actually an opportunity to see where are the loopholes in your business.
1: Mm-hmm.
0: That's why overseas and many places that value feedback, they pay you for feedback. They'll give you extra goodies if you fill in the feedback form. They'll give you points. Why? Because they're actually trying to get the information that will make their business better. But if we see it as a personal attack, we'll become defensive.
1: Okay.
0: And then what happens? We don't learn. Somebody is walking away with the information that will make your business better. They're walking away with it.
1: I think Ghanaians are okay with that. Because I think Ghanaians have the mindset that you go. You know, I literally heard someone say, you're not my target market. So they have a target market. So if they say, if you can afford the iPhone, maybe you're not the target market. That's how some people think, actually.
0: I mean, there is some point to it. But the context in which sometimes is used is just very wrong.
1: Right. There was this one seller in junior high school, and she hated window shopping. So if you come to her store and you are just asking questions, and you don't buy anything, she'll get angry. You know, just leave this.
0: Yes.
1: Just, and that's how people are.
0: Oh my goodness.
1: So I'm like, how do we correct that?
0: Oh no, you know what? First of all, prayer. We have to pray for our nation.
1: Right, exactly.
0: And there is one thing that comes to my mind when I think of situations like this. It is that, what is your business?

0: business here to do.
1: Right.
0: You are a steward. I really love going into definitions of things because it
1: Okay.
0: really gives me a good idea. And dominion is actually being authorized and empowered and given the responsibility
1: Right.
0: to steward something. That's a biblical context of dominion. But we think dominion means that we are the intimidators, we
1: Right.
0: are we are the ogre. But actually, it's the opposite. And if you live in God's kingdom, you know very well the principles are always turned upside down. The patience, the honesty, the transparency, the open, these are all fruits of the Spirit,
1: Right.
0: right? In the fruit
1: Right.
0: of the Spirit, there's patience, there's
1: Exactly.
0: gentleness, all of those are there. And if we are not even applying the fruit of the Spirit within ourselves, how can we apply it in our business?
1: Exactly.
0: That impatience with people. One thing that I love is when I call a business, I make inquiries and then they answer me. And when I ask again, they answer me nicely. And I ask again and they answer me nice. They literally become like my favorite place to shop. They become my favorite place. And the thing is that some of your most difficult customers can become your most loyal customers, depending on how
1: You
0: you
1: treat them
0: operate
1: right.
0: and treat them. And I think anybody can attest to that. But people treat people like, you're not my family, you're not. But if we think about people as the family of God, that would change how we even treat them.
1: So it's all with a mindset.
0: It
1: It's
0: is.
1: all in the
0: Are you a child
1: mindset.
0: of God? Renew your mind.
1: Right.
0: Renew
1: It's
0: your
1: all in the
0: mind. Yes.
1: mindset. You know, I was thinking about for someone who is listening and they own a business, they are into this customer relations and all of that. What can you tell them about the importance of customer experience when it comes to the sustainability and the growth of a business?
0: I love the scripture that says that he gives us the power to create wealth. Your business is meant to create wealth. But guess what? If God keeps bringing people who are a source of wealth, because he uses people, he uses kings, he brings you before kings, and if you are throwing that away, CD by CD, you know, some people, it's like, oh, she's just coming to buy something
1: One
0: small.
1: CD.
0: So, but you know, with every dissatisfied customer, there are 10 customers behind them that you lost. You don't see it. You don't see the multiplier effect because it seems so subtle. But think about this. If Joseph had not treated the cupbearer with all in dignity in prison, where would he have been?
1: Exactly.
0: Potiphar, he was a slave and he
1: Exactly.
0: still worked so diligently that Potiphar literally had to worry about nothing. Like, that guy wasn't getting paid. He was literally a slave. He could have been like, well, I'm a slave. I can stay here and what. He worked so diligently that Potiphar didn't think of anything besides the food that's going to go in his mouth, literally. So, if we and the thing that God is giving, which is our business, we're not able to steward it well, we are not only losing the wealth that we're crying to God for, we're losing the dominion that He has given us by the responsibility He has entrusted to us. And on the flip side, if you, your business is made out of different people.
1: People, right.
0: If you are not a person who has cultivated your patience with people yet, I beg.
1: You can't do
0: Put
1: it.
0: somebody else to face customers. Put somebody else to answer phone calls. Why
1: Exactly.
0: are you the same person calling them when you know very well that part of your journey with God is still under works? And that is the reason why businesses is not run just by one person. It's run by multiple people with different strengths working together to steward this thing that God is giving you to create wealth. Imagine from now on that every customer that leaves with a feeling of begrudgment, and this is not, what it says in the word is that as long as it depends on you, live at peace with everybody. So if it depends on you to leave them with the best experience possible, make sure it is the best experience possible.
1: You know, we just had a message from somebody and they
0: Yes.
1: are agreeing. They say, customer trigger, my sister, say that again. A client will stand in front of your shop. You stopped everything to attend to her, and she's on the phone for minutes and will not even have the decency to excuse you or something. I think the phrase customers are always right was really right before the appearance of mobile phones. Yeah. You know, we have that phrase, the customer is always right. And I think people use that to do whatever they want to do. I think it's a thing that is happening now.
0: Yeah. And, well, I'm going to say this very, very bluntly. The customer is not always right.
1: Mm.
0: But you always have to treat the customer right.
1: Okay. Beautifully said.
0: The customer is not always right. Sometimes the customer doesn't know what they want.
1: Mm-hmm.
0: Sometimes the customer is unclear about what they are even here to do.
1: Mm.
0: But you have to then know what your processes are in your organization.
1: Okay.
0: If you don't have policy, you don't even have an understanding of your own work, right? For example, somebody comes to your shop and they're looking for something that you don't have, but your salesperson doesn't know that you don't have it.
1: Mm-hmm.
0: Will that salesperson be able to defend themselves if the situation escalates into a different place?
1: Okay.
0: So how are you equipping your business to actually know what it is providing, okay, whether in service or product? Because guess what? If you know what you're about,
1: mm-hmm,
0: when customers come in, you can tell them
1: right
0: clearly what it is that you are actually offering to them.
1: Okay.
0: If it is not within what you do, you can respectfully tell them, sorry, we don't do that.
1: Mm.
0: If a customer is on the phone, just stand respectfully a distance away where you can attend to somebody else,
1: mm-hmm,
0: while keeping an eye out for customers in your shop, whether okay it's one or more people.
1: Right.
0: So you have to use wisdom as well. But if you have a system, you understand what the policy is about, and you feel you have the manpower as well. Because sometimes it's just one person in the shop.
1: Manning the whole thing, right.
0: Manning the whole thing. So for example, playing out scenarios is one thing that I love doing during customer excellence training. It's like, come up with the worst case scenario that can happen with clients when something is happening. Think about it this way, and this is an empathy map scenario.
1: Okay.
0: Think about it this way. This person is on the phone because for the first time in a very long time, they've gotten a business opportunity they've been praying for.
1: Mm-hmm.
0: If that person don't get money, they can't pay you.
1: Right.
0: So maybe that call might not be a personal one. It might be a business one. If it's a personal one, maybe there's an emergency that has emerged the moment they came into your shop. So if you put yourself into how is this person thinking, how is this person seeing, it might not be accurate, but it will give you a sense of camaraderie with the person,
1: okay,
0: and then knowing how to deal with it. If it was you, how would you want somebody right to deal with you? And that helps your team come up with a plan. If somebody is doing this, especially when you see scenarios pop up continuously, you then use that to your advantage.
1: This is absolutely amazing. I feel like we could go for hours talking about this. This is absolutely amazing. Anything you want to say, last words, final wish you want to tell the listeners?
0: Oh, absolutely. One thing I will say is that your relationship with God is so important,
1: mm-hmm,
0: because you, not only as the business head, or even a person working in an organization, if you have the Spirit of God upon you, the very first time they talk about the Spirit of God in the Bible was on a workman.
1: Mm-hmm.
0: So that means that it was firstly poured out onto a person in the workplace. So the Spirit of God can enable you. And if customer service is one of those areas you need to work on, come up with a plan, especially as a business. What do you want your customers to do? And if you feel that you do not have the capability, bring other people who have that capability on to help you train your team. Once
1: right
0: you have that mindset, it will flow down to your team. And that's what I'm here for. So if you'd like to connect, please do.
1: All right. So how can we reach you?
0: Oh, well, I am on Instagram at I am Zipporah Danquah. So ZIPPORAH DANQUAH. So that is on Instagram, and on YouTube, I am Zipporah Danquah. And on there, you can connect with me. We can also connect you with Eagles Networks that does customer excellence training, leadership development, emotional intelligence training. We have seen so many organizations not only win customer service awards, but also see how the staff change their mindset about how they
1: right
0: serve people. And it is so mind-boggling. So if you're interested, please reach out, and we would love to schedule something for you.
1: Right. Please do reach out to her. So I've been talking to Zipporah Danquah. It's been a wonderful time talking
0: Thank
1: to you.
0: You so much for having
1: We're going to go and... All right.

Alright, we want to wish JJD a happy birthday. Today is her birthday. We want to wish her a happy birthday. May the good Lord continue to bless her and increase her. Amen.

0: You're still listening to Positive Soul Food on Sunny 88.7 FM. And we've been getting a lot of messages, amazing ones at that. And someone says, such great stuff, tuning in all the way from Ethiopia. Wow. And we want part 2 to 10. Please, Zibora Dankwa is dropping gems. Wow, wow, wow. And another person says, oh, this is Richard. Richard says, good afternoon, guys. I'm so grateful for your surprise. I didn't expect something like this. Thanks again. I would like you to play more inspirational, uplifting, and spiritual songs because that is what makes me go, keeps me going each and every day. May the good Lord bless Sunny FM and establish Sunny. Good day, BB. Good day, MPWL. Richard and his initials. 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
1: The Lord who made heaven and earth, He said,
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The theme is Impartation of Spirit of Faith, of the Spirit of Faith. Now, the date is the 5th of October, all through to the 23rd of October 2026. At the time is 6 p.m. every night. The venue is Malambawe CP Last Stop. The speakers are Bishop James Sah, Dr. Joshua Talene, Bishop Osei Tutu, Bishop Joshua Ofori, and Pastor Love Bapo. The host is Evangelist Peter Adoba. Expect an impactful time in the Lord's presence with song ministration from Kweku Tay, Ankolato, and Zipo Dynamite. Make a date and come expecting your impartation of the Spirit of Faith. For inquiries, you can call the number 054-695-4534. All right, so like I said, this week is for customer service. So if you have experienced a good time with customer relations, somebody has been nice to you, you want to say a message, you want to send a message to them and say thank you, whoever it is, for being nice to me, you can always send your message to us here at the Sunny Studio, 054-0130684. We'll still be calling our listeners, so keep listening to Sunny 88.7 FM. This is Positive Soul Food, and my name is Brianna Backerman. Have a wonderful day. Goodbye.

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1: 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Why live in darkness when the light of God's word has solutions? Kakwa is a teacher of the word who also ministers with miracles and the prophetic anointing. Now, today's message. Welcome. Kakwa continues the power of sight on the subtitle, The Power of Insight. Last time he taught that insight makes us self-aware and helps us solve problems at the root and make good decisions. Today, he shares the fourth advantage of insight. Enjoy.
2: Number four. Insight gives you mental understanding. You know, even if you are a student, mentally, you need to understand your notes. And God can grant you insight that even when you read your notes, or there is a math problem, or there is a physics problem, when you read it, you will understand it. I am of the firm belief that the Holy Ghost can boost your intellectual capabilities. Why? Because I've prayed for mad people and they have recovered. So if mad people, their thinking is at minus 100 and they can come to 0 or 1, it means that if you are around 0 or 1, which is normal, then you can jump to about 100. So one of the things that we should pray for as students, as business people, people running companies, running ministry, pastors, shepherds, is a boost in our mental abilities. And we should pray for it. Because whatever you pray for, that's what you get. Daniel 1:17, as for these four children, God gave them knowledge and skill in all learning and wisdom. And Daniel had understanding in visions and dreams. So Daniel had insight into mental things, learning. When he reads something, he understands. So I think that if God can give such insight into books and learning, it's a legitimate prayer talk. Your business is failing. You don't know what to do. It's a lack of insight. Pray. Daniel 1:4. Children in whom was no blemish, skillful in wisdom, cunning in knowledge, understanding science, such as had ability to stand in the king's palace. This was supernatural. Supernatural. You have a problem with your family, your mother-in-law, you need insight. I remember one day I was in Europe. I was a young boy, about 19 years old, looking for a job. I fasted for 1 week. I didn't have a job. And I was sitting down one morning. Then that's when I received insight. My eye fell on my... And I was looking for a job on a building site. My eye fell on my shoes. I was wearing black church shoes, looking for a job on a building site. And the Holy Ghost said to me, stupid boy, look at your shoes. Then I realized it was not demons. It was a lack of insight. I had fasted in vain. It was my shoes. Because I was binding demons, thinking it was demons. So I went and bought builder's boots. And when I bought it, it was new. The Spirit of God said to me, make it dirty to show that you are experienced. So I poured ink on it, I poured tea on it, coffee on it, everything, and I wore my builder's boots. And in the morning, I went to the place where they hire the workers. I wrote my name, K. Biden. And then the foreman came. No, he will check you out like that. And then he will mention the list of the people he's employing. That day, when he stood in the car that we're supposed to sit in to go, it was like a bus. My name was number one. K. Biden, you. I said, yes. the powers of insight. Put your hands together for Jesus. What the power of insight? There are many Christians sometimes fasting and crying. Your problem is not fasting. Advantage number 5, spiritual understanding. Ephesians 1:15. Wherefore I also, after I heard of your faith in the Lord Jesus and love unto all the saints, cease not to give thanks for you, making mention of you in my prayers. Now this is a prayer that Paul is praying. That the God of our Lord Jesus Christ, the Father of glory, will give unto you the spirit of wisdom and revelation in the knowledge of him. It's a prayer. This spiritual understanding. To understand what? Verse 18. The eyes of your understanding being enlightened. Insight means deep understanding. Enlightened means to throw light on something. Until light is shown, you cannot see. That you may know 3 things. The hope of your calling. Number 2, the riches of the glory of his inheritance in the saints. And number 3, the exceeding greatness of his power towards us who believe. Insight. Understanding. The first one is about your calling. When we say calling, we are talking about God's invitation. That's what I mean. You know, when most Christians hear the word call, their mind goes to preaching. Preaching is part of God's call, but God's call is far bigger than preaching. A call just means an invitation, that's all. And every invitation has a purpose. To do what? Yesterday I was invited to a wedding. Sometimes I'm invited to a funeral. Sometimes I'm invited to an engagement. Yesterday it was a wedding. So invitations are many. So he says that you need insight, understanding about the various invitations that God will extend to you. Not just one. You must always remember that. There are many of them. One of them is a call to ministry. He gives some to be apostles, pastors, evangelists, prophets, and so on. But it's just one of them. But even what you must do for God, or even your spiritual gift, what spiritual gift do you have? You need to understand it. You need spiritual insight. Otherwise, you won't even know what your gift is. And how can you use something that you don't know? Very important. Why did I become a pastor? Very simple. God gave me insight, revelation. I saw Jesus. And he told me, I've called you into the ministry. It was never my plan to go into the ministry, but I saw him. And he told me, that is my plan for your life. So from that day, I decided to go into the ministry. But my dream was to be a businessman, not a pastor. Not even an architect. But that day, God showed me that he was inviting me into the ministry. That's how I entered it. Then it says, you must know the riches of his glory. You know, this word riches of his glory, one of the definitions you can find in Philippians chapter 4, verse 19. My God shall supply all your needs according to his riches in glory. So it's a supply of your needs. But you see, God wants to give you, let's say, a house, or he wants to give you money, or he wants to give you a car, or he wants to give you a job. You need insight spiritually. Because if you can't see it, how can you receive it? You can extend $1 million to a blind man, but you can't see. You can't receive it, but you can't see it. That's why you need the riches, this glory. You need to see it. May you see your husband soon. May you see your wife soon. The first time I saw my wife, you know, I didn't know her from anywhere. I didn't know her from Adam. But the first time I saw her, the Holy Ghost said to me, that is your wife. Yeah. Insight. But when you lack insight, you'll be like the bishop who was crying. Bishop came to see me. He said some girl has left him. Oh, this guy crying, lying on the floor, rolling. I said, Lord, please, don't cry like that. He said, as if his mother is dead. I said, look, you are a bishop. Control yourself. May God show you the land that you are supposed to buy. Otherwise, you end up with a court case. May he show you the job he has prepared for you. May he show you the money that he has arranged for you. The powers of insight. How to develop insight. Number one is meditation. Tell us about the meditation. The word meditation, it means to think deeply. Where did Solomon get his insight from? He said, in verse 32, I saw and I considered it. I looked upon it and I received instruction. He didn't just pass. He said, what I saw, I paused and I started thinking about it for a long time. That's meditation. Then a light came on. I received instructions. You know, Christians, one thing we can easily do is we can pray, can sing, we can worship, we can go for all night. But to get an African Christian to sit down and think about what is going on, even tell that you are carnal, you are not spiritual. But meditation is not in a vacuum. 1 Timothy chapter 4, verse 13. The quality of your meditation is dependent on the quality of information available to you. You need material to think with. Paul said, until I come, give attention to reading, to exhortation, and to doctrine. Then in verse 15, he said, after the reading, meditate upon these things.
1: What a session. Today, we learned that the first way to grow insight is meditation, sitting down and thinking deeply about what you see. Tune in same time tomorrow for the continuation.
3: If you are here today, you don't know Jesus as your personal Lord and Savior, and you want to give your life to Jesus, pray this prayer after me. Say, Lord Jesus, today I repent of my sins. Please forgive me. Come and live in my heart. I believe that you died for me. Be the Lord and Master of my life. Thank you, Jesus, for coming into my life. Amen.
4: Before we leave, here is a praise report to boost your faith in the Lord.
5: He said, dear prophet, my daughter had been wetting her bed and we came to see you for prayer. You prayed for her and by the grace of God, she no longer wets her bed. She's completely healed. I give God the glory. Put your hands together for Jesus. What a wonderful testimony.
6: My name is Kekwa Bading. I want to tell you something very important. When I first gave my life to Jesus, an unshakable hunger grew within me. I longed to truly know him. I turned to the Bible, eager to absorb its wisdom. Yet many parts felt out of reach. Passages like this person begat that person seemed puzzling, and books like Hosea left me wondering about their relevance. Commentaries offered insight, but their complexity often made understanding harder rather than easier. Now, after more than 30 years of working with Christ, everything has finally come together. The deeper I've gone in the faith, the clearer His Word has become. I've realized a beautiful truth. The Bible was written for everyday people, fishermen, carpenters, seekers, not just scholars and theologians. This commentary is designed to make Scripture simple, presenting God's Word in its proper context so that anyone, even a child, can understand it and apply it to daily life. May the Holy Spirit open your heart to behold wondrous things out of His law. Get this book. It will change your life. God bless you.
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8: 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Takiyaboy. 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
9: Shout a believing amen. I want to hear you shout a believing amen.
10: Amen.
9: Somebody say amen.
10: Amen.
9: Everybody say altar one, altar two,
10: altar
9: three,
10: altar four,
9: altar five,
10: altar
9: six, altar
10: seven.
9: This is called divine synchronicity. This, you need to understand what altars are. Christians, we don't really understand the altar. Shout a believing amen.
10: Amen.
9: Tonight I'm talking on the technology and mechanics of altars. Many people do not know what altars are. Technology and mechanics of altars. For any man of God to operate, you need altars. That is why in the wisdom God has given to Apostle General, you have what is called week of the altar. You have what is called gathering at the altar. Altar is a sacred place and places where spirits and mankind meet. So tap your neighbor and say, altar are places where spirits and mankind meet. Altar is a spiritual technology and mechanism. Spiritual technology and mechanism. Just like we have natural technology. You can use phone. You can use GPS. It's a technology. And so we have spiritual technology as well. And so what we need to do is to understand that altar is a spiritual technology and mechanism. When

0: Ninevite spirits. But Noah built the altar and God himself had to come. And so when I was praying, and then I counted the number of altars, what is he saying? So he said, altar one, altar two, altar three, altar four, altar five, altar six, altar seven. And seven is the number of completion. So he was a declaration. But many believers do not really understand what altars is. When you set up an altar, you are inviting God himself. And he said, let the altar speak, because altars speak. May the altar speak for you.
1: Amen.
0: So the question is, where does the concept of altar and altars originate from? It's a heavenly reality. Altar is a heavenly reality, manifested both in heaven and earth. In Hebrews chapter 8 verse 5, it says, who serve unto the example and shadow of heavenly things. So in heaven, there are altars. In heaven, there are altars. Altars don't die. Who serve unto the example and shadow of heavenly things? As Moses was admonished of God when he was about to make the tabernacle. For see, that thou make all things according to the pattern show thee in the mount. So when Moses got into the wilderness, all he built was altars. And then God himself came. Altars don't die. Altars, are they dispensational? No. Altars are not dispensational. What I mean by dispensational, are they Old Testament or New Testament? No. Altars are not Old Testament. They are forever. And altars are spiritual. Everybody turn to your neighbor and say, altars are spiritual. Oh, say it again. You should know that the spirit realm exerts a forceful influence on the earthly realm. And it does that by altars, which are portals or access points of spiritual transmission. And in the New Testament, the Apostle Paul wrote in Hebrews 13:10, he says, we have an altar whereof they have no right to eat, which serve the tabernacle. There are other names for altars. The other names are altar of burnt offering, altar of incense. And then whenever you hear things like Jehovah Shekinu, you hear things like Jehovah Rapha, it is not the name of God. The name of God, normally the Bible says, is Yahweh. But when you hear Jehovah Rapha, it is the name of an altar. That is why you see Abraham, everything they did, they built altars. When you look at Genesis chapter 12, verse 7, the first thing Abraham does is that he builds an altar. When he gets into a land, the first thing he does is he builds an altar. And they kept building altars. And then there are personal altars. Ask your neighbor, do you have a personal altar?

0: It is because you don't understand. And I realize many Christians don't really understand. God speaks by altars. Where there is no altar on the earth, God will not speak. Amos 9:1. I saw the Lord standing upon the altar. Everybody say, I saw the Lord standing upon the altar. And he said, so God, if you want God to speak, you need to create an altar. If you want God to speak, you need to create an altar. As we go on, I will show you that Cornelius had an altar. That is why an angel came, because he has an altar. Many Christians don't have altars. I will explain to you as we go on. So Amos 9:1. Number two, altars bring traffic of angels. Altars, they bring angels. Revelation 9, 13 to 15. And the sixth angel sounded, and I heard a voice from the four horns of the golden altar. Everybody say golden altar. Say it again, golden altar. Golden altar which were before God. Saying to the sixth angel, which had a trumpet, loose the four angels which are bound in the great river Euphrates. And the four angels were loosed, which were prepared for an hour, a day, and a month, a year, for to slay the third part of men. For the angel to be released, there had to be an altar. Revelation 14:18. And another angel came out from the altar. So where were the angels coming from? The altar. Where was God speaking from? The altar. So when you hear Apostle General and saying, let the altar, let the altar, let the altar, let the altar, what is he releasing? What is he opening up? And so may the altar you have built, may it speak for you.
1: Amen.
0: May your altar release angels.
1: Amen.
0: In the name of Jesus.
1: Amen.
0: Revelation 14:18. And another angel came from the altar. So angels cannot operate without an altar. And then we have various angels. And one of the things that becomes challenging is that Christians, we don't know what altars are, and we condemn it. And we blast it. If you see any pastor succeeding, it's an altar. Roman Catholic Church, they don't do evangelism like we do, but they're everywhere. And you can't pull Roman Catholic Church down. What do? They have an altar. Even when your relation dies, you will eat communion by force. And they have been there. Unfortunately, when there was the Reformation, and then we came out of Roman Catholic Church, we forgot the altar. But they have never forgotten the altar. For anybody to succeed, you need an altar. For you to be a businessman, you need an altar. For you to make money, you need an altar. Because there's an angel called the angel of wealth. And so for the angel of wealth to come to you, you need an altar. Some people would say, why a sicadro? But if we understand altars, they would know that they are joking. Because we have an altar that brings angels to our altar. May your altar be strong.
1: Amen.
0: That is why Apostle General said, let the altar speak. Ask your neighbor, which altar is speaking for you? Ask your neighbor, which altar is speaking for you? Say it again, which altar is speaking for you? Interestingly, you see somebody say, this is no more an altar. But he has an altar. Because the amount of scholarship the poor people is helping is an altar. That is why in Acts chapter 10, Cornelius was told that the angel had come because of your arms. So the arms that Cornelius was giving was an altar. And so you need to understand that somebody is saying, no more altar. But he's operating an altar. And the altar is operating. You have never seen it before.

0: altar speak for you. I want to hear you louder. May your altar speak for you. So every time you give, you have built an altar. The reason why they criticize you for giving tithe, giving offering, is because of your altar. Because when you build an altar, you overcome their altar. As simple as that. Because the money you are giving is not their money, it's not their effort, but they know that you are building an altar, and your altar will overcome their altar.
1: Amen.
0: May your altar speak.
1: Amen.
0: So when you build an altar, you release angels. Angel in charge of water. So there is angel in charge of water. There is angel in charge of fire. And why the topic of angel will not go away is the book of Revelation. The book of Revelation of Jesus Christ has many authors. Many, many authors. So when Apostle General was praying and he mentioned seven authors, I said, this is the beginning of greater things. Because the angel will disturb the water for you. And when you step into it, your healing shall come.
1: I receive it.
0: Every Christian must have an altar. Lift your hand and say, I will renew my altar.
1: I will renew my altar.
0: Say it again. I will renew my altar.
1: I will renew my altar.
0: So there is an angel in charge of waters. Revelation 16:5 in the book of Revelation. And I heard the angel of the waters say, Thou art righteous, O Lord, which art and was and shall be, because thou hast judged us. Altar. There is angel in charge of wealth. So you have to build an altar. One of the things I've learned about Christians is that we do it, but we miss why we are doing it. And that is what I call the mechanics. We pray. After prayer, we don't expect anything. And what the West has done to Christianity is that we have lost the Eastern mindset, because Christianity came to us from the East. So what they have done is they have Westernized Christianity. So we don't want to talk about altars, but they have altars. There are various kinds of altars. So there's an angel in charge of wealth. In fact, there is an angel in charge of numbers. His name is Parmoni. His name is Parmoni.
2: The voice of victory returns right after this break.
0: May you never be a prisoner to any witch or wizard.
3: Following Jesus is not boring. Following Jesus shouldn't be boring.
4: We are married unto Jesus. The Bible said we are married unto what? Just like when we become born again.
3: You're coming here this year. Your financial wealth, being rich, is not out for you. If you don't attain it, it's not the fault of God. It is your very undoing.
5: What happens when heaven opens? What happens when God's presence meets your expectation? This October, get ready for an unforgettable encounter with Wonderful Jesus 2026. 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Join Bishop N.A. Takiyaboy alongside Bishop Clement Esihene, Bishop Elijah Saforo, and Bishop Emmanuel Akon for a divine experience you cannot afford to miss. Dates from the 26th to the 30th of October, 2026. Morning sessions at 8:30 a.m. and evening sessions at 5:30 p.m. Venue is the VBCI Dominion Sanctuary, Awoshi Junction. Come with your family. Come with your friends. Come with expectation. Wonderful Jesus 2026. 5 days, one divine encounter. A lifetime of testimonies. From the 26th to the 30th of October at the Victory Bible Church International, Dominion Sanctuary, Awoshi Junction. Don't just hear about it. Be there.
2: Now the voice of victory returns.
0: Now when you look at the Catholic Church, they talk a lot about angels. Because they don't have the same 66 books we have. They have more. So they talk about different kind of angels. Then when we were leaving, or the Reformed Church was leaving, somebody said they kept that as a secret. So they didn't want to show us the secret of altars and the secret of wealth. Ask your neighbor, where do Catholic Church get money from? So they have altars where the angel of wealth comes. There is even an angel for your mouth. That is why it says that, do not vow. Why? And say, I've forgotten. It says, because your angel is listening to you to bring your breakthrough. And don't say it was a mistake. Isaiah 6:6-7. Then flew one of the seraphims unto me, having a live coal in his hand, which he had taken with tongs from off the altar. Where do seraphims operate? They operate in the unseen realm, in the heavenly realm. And they operate by altar. May your altar speak. Altars speak. 1 Kings 13 verse 2. And he cried against the altar in the word of the Lord. And said, oh altar, altar, thus saith the Lord. Everybody rise up. Go to your neighbor and tell your neighbor, your altar will speak. And tell your neighbor, the altar. Tell your neighbor, the altar will speak for you. Turn to somebody else and say, do you have your altar? Have you created the platform to invite angelic hosts? Somebody say, amen. I'm preaching. You are not making your altar speak. Sit down. And he cried against the altar in the word of the Lord and said, oh, altar, altar, thus saith the Lord. Oh, altar, altars speak. Altars are spots for angelic traffic. Luke 1:10-11. And the whole multitude of the people were praying without at the time of incense. And there appeared unto him an angel of the Lord. What was the angel coming? When did the angel come? Because he had the altar of incense. Angel of the Lord standing on the right side of the altar of incense and came to give him a promise. May you understand the mystery of altars so that next time Apostle General is saying, may the altar speak. May they gather to the altar of their father and speak about altars, altars, then you understand better. Altars are for divine revelation. Don't listen to anybody who doesn't understand the revelation of Jesus Christ, the book of Revelation, and condemn your altar. Don't. If you go to Mampong, Anakazu, there is a place that has been built, and for men of God that has honored God, and it's a museum. You know what that is called? An altar. If you go to Central University, there is a park, and they took their time to dedicate it, and they have made an eagle on it. And what is that? And it's a whole ground. What do they do there? It's an altar. They've put an eagle there. It's an altar. So when somebody next time tells you altars are past, either the person doesn't understand, but tolerate the person. Because even in heaven, there are altars. And altars are speaking. And God himself operates by altars. When you don't have an altar, then you actually don't understand. And I'm not saying go and build something physical, but he said your arms have come before God and his angel has come. In the book of Acts chapter 10, why were they seeing angels? Why are we not seeing angels? Because the mystery of altars has been removed from us. Talking about altar 1, everybody say altar 1, altar 2, altar 3, altar 4, altar 5, altar 6, and everybody say altar 7. Tell your neighbor, I thought you would rise up and come and connect to an altar. But I realized that it still doesn't make sense. Altars are for divine revelation. 2 Kings 16:15. And King Ahaz gave orders to Urijah the priest, saying, make the morning burnt offering. Make the morning what? Burnt offering. And the evening meal offering. And the king's burnt offering. A meal offering with the burnt offerings of all the people. And their meal offerings and drink offerings on the great altar. And put on it all the blood of the burnt offerings and of the beasts which are offered. But the brass altar will be for my use to get directions from the Lord. The brass altar. So for you to hear God, it means you must know what an altar is. There is no rich man who has not an altar, either a godly altar or an ungodly altar. Whenever you come to church, you are assessing an altar. Our prayers. That is why we must let fire be on our altar, morning, afternoon, evening. That is why you must have fire on your altar. And then where do I connect it to? Revelation chapter 8. Immediately, we are speaking about an altar. Revelation 8, 3 to 5. And everybody read with me and say, and another angel. Oh, I want to hear you. Say it again. And where did the angel stand? What book are we reading? The Revelation of Jesus Christ. Is it Old Testament or New Testament? And this is the ministry of Jesus practically. We can overtake them. We can overcome them. If we really understand what an altar is. There is nobody who doesn't have an altar. And another angel came and stood at the altar, having a golden censer, and that was given unto him much incense, that he should offer it with the prayers of all saints. So when we pray, it is angels that traffic our prayers based on our altar. In fact, the throne of God that God sits on is an altar. Verse 4, and the smoke of the incense which came with the prayers of the saints ascended up before God out of the angel's hand. And the angel took the censer and filled it with fire of the altar. Everybody say, fire of the altar.
6: Fire of the altar.
0: You see, many people read the book of Revelation with eschatology or end time in mind. So we are not able to benefit from the technology and the mechanics of using altars. I'm not saying do it the old way. And I will show you why. Because we have a better altar. But that is why some of the Orthodox churches that you think they will die, they are still strong. Because they have altars. And you must get an altar. So that when you come, you are sacrificing. Because altar without sacrifice is empty. Leviticus 16, 12. And he shall take a censer full of burning coals of fire from off the altar before the Lord. Altar before who? Altar. Altars are for the purposes of blessings and curses. Altar. Deuteronomy 27, 4 to 8. Therefore it shall be when ye be gone over Jordan, that ye shall set up these stones, which I command you this day, in Mount Ebal, and thou shalt plaster them with plaster, and thou shalt thou build an altar unto the Lord thy God, an altar of stones. So everybody, when you come here, be sure you pick a stone from here. What would they call it? Idol worship. Do you know stones speak? Artificial intelligence. Stones, they speak. Or you want to see it in the scripture? I don't want to be quoting too much scripture. What did Jacob set up? Stone. And he said, if I go and come back, and this stone. Joshua chapter 24, verse 27. 26, 27. Can you go off? And that is what Joshua said. Why do we set up memorials? It is an altar. And Joshua said unto all the people, behold, everybody said, this stone shall be a witness to us, for it had heard the words of the Lord. So as we are here, as we are walking and going, stones, except that somebody will say, we are being ritualistic. Stones. Do you know people can curse by stones? For it has heard the words of the Lord which he spoke to us. This platform is hearing the word of the Lord.
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0: Grace Chapel Ghana welcomes you to today's broadcast on Life Matters. 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Be blessed and transformed as we bring the word of life to you. 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
3: I want to continue the message I started last week, winning in your prayer life. Beloved, you must win this year, and it will require for you to be obedient to God. This year, maybe, not maybe, no, it's not strong enough. This year, you should suspend your human reasoning. You should. And go the way of God. It may sound ridiculous. Of course, it sounded. That's why I said I don't know how Jehoshaphat felt when he received the instruction of the Lord that you will go to the army. God didn't say, I'm going to kill them or I'm going to blow them away. God didn't say that. God said, they will be there. They will be there and you will go towards them. But as you are going, put the singers first. Ha. Nyame. Mau. What? No more. Who again? You get the point. How do I face three combined armies and I call choir? Come. Praise God. Hallelujah. Why? How? When? Where? What? How? Which? But they did praise God. Hallelujah. Praise God, amen. Praise God, hallelujah. Praise God, amen. Do you know in singing praise God, hallelujah, the people were dying? They were busy dying. They were very busy. But on the side of Jehoshaphat, they were cool. Praise God. Hallelujah. Praise God. Amen. This year, which one would you want to do? Let me ask you. Do you want to sing praise God? Hallelujah. Or you want to take the sword and be doing keka, keka, keka, keka? Wear your hand. Where your might, where your power. So whatever he tells you to do, that is how we are going. That is how we are going, to be obedient to his command. He said his commandments are not grievous. And truly, truly, Joshua led the army. They circled the wall once, 6 days. On the seventh day, they went round seven times. And you know what they did? They took their horns. This wall is solid rocks. They took their horns and they say, pa pa pa pa pa pa pa. May God show you the easy way to go this year. Please, when he shows you, be obedient and follow him. That's all. You know, God didn't crack the wall. He just lined angels on top of the wall. And he said, press it down. Because if they had exploded, there would be rocks, boulders, there would be, you know. But he just, angels, lying on top of it. When you hear the pa pa pa, just press down the thing. This year, your wall will do what? And the people walked. You will go forward. I said you will go forward. You will go forward. Act Sometimes it may sound unreasonable. It may sound, what is this? But act in faith upon what you have heard God say to you. 1 Samuel chapter 2, verse 3. Talk no more so very proudly. Let no arrogance come from your mouth. For the Lord is the God of knowledge, and by him actions are weighed. Your action. God looks at the way you react to his commands and act on them. God watches your actions. You will not fail your God. In the words that proceed from your lips and in your actions. In the mighty name of Jesus. Let me give you a third illustration. That illustration is found in Genesis chapter 26. It is the obedience of Isaac unto the commands of God. And how obedience to the commands of God turned the destiny of Isaac forever. Genesis chapter 26. I'm going to read the first six verses. The first six verses contains instructions to Isaac. Verse 1. There was a famine in the land beside the first famine that was in the days of Abraham. And Isaac went to Abimelech, king of the Philistines, in Gerar. Then the Lord appeared to him and said to him, hear the commands of God. 1. Don't go down to Egypt. 2. Live in the land of which I shall tell you. In fact, verse 3, dwell in this land where there is famine. This land you want to check out from, stay in it. And what did God say to Isaac? I know there is famine in the land, but stay in it. And then he added, I will be with you and bless you. So the presence and the blessing of God is not dependent on the situation in which you find yourself. The presence and the blessing of God is not dependent on the environment that you find yourself in. No. Peter found himself in the midst of soldiers inside prison. And yet he came out. You know that story? Dwell in this land and I'll be with you and bless you. For to you and your descendants I give all these lands, and I will perform the oath which I swore to Abraham your father. Verse 4. And I will make your descendants multiply as the stars of heaven. God is saying these things to Isaac in a land where there is famine. Not in a bountiful harvest season, in a dry season. I will give to your descendants all these lands, and in your seed all the nations of the earth shall be blessed. Because Abraham obeyed my voice and kept my charge, my commandments, my statutes, and my laws. verse 6. Let's read verse 6 together. What happened? One more time. Where is Gera? Where there was famine. Alright? So Isaac dwelt in Gera. What made Isaac dwell in the land of famine? Because God had commanded him so. I don't know where you find yourself right now. It may be a dry place. It may be a place of no promise. It may be a place of no prospect. It may be a place of no comfort. It may be a place of no expectation. It may be a place where when you cast your eye to the left and to the right, you can't see anything good. It may be a place where no words of comfort is coming to you. It does not matter where you are. Hold on to that which God has spoken unto you. You remember the illustration we went through when we read 2 Timothy chapter 1 and verse 13? Hold fast. You remember that? Hold fast to the sound words which you have heard from. Hold fast to the sound words which God is releasing, even in the presence of nothing. God says, I will make you prosper. Say amen. So Isaac dwelt. He settled in his spirit that if God says I should stay here, then here I stay. I don't know what's happening in your marriage, but God hates divorce. Maybe I'm talking straight to somebody now. Stay, and I will make you. I speak a positive turnaround for that dirty situation you find yourself in the mighty name of Jesus. Verse 6, so Isaac dwelt. He settled it in his mind. He settled it not to look at the external situation. He dwelt upon the word of God that had come to him. He devalued. He brought to none effect all the discomfort that the famine was releasing upon the people. He shielded himself away from them and he dwelt upon the word of God. This year, I don't know what harsh situation you are going to find yourself in. I don't know. I'm not prophesying doom. But should you find yourself in a situation that is harsh, uncomfortable, displeasing, dwell on that which God has said to you. That's a powerful secret. Because when there is famine, there is no rain. The heat is dry. The earth is dry. Lips are dry. Trees don't have leaves. Everywhere, hot. I don't think we have seen famine in Ghana before. I mean, a national famine. It doesn't matter where you will be thrown to in the course of this year, whether in a famine land. I want you to equip yourself with that which the Lord has spoken to you. God said, dwell in this land. Then Isaac dwelt in Gerar. I'm very sure God continued to speak to Isaac. And God must have spoken to Isaac that, son, look at the environment. It is not favorable for sowing seed. It is not favorable for farming. It is not favorable for planting. But son, I want you to close your eyes to the state of the land and plant your seed. God rewarded Isaac in response to his obedience. Because when there is famine, seeds are scarce. Everybody would want to hold on to what they have and manage it. But God said, son, the earth is dry. But don't put your mind there. Take your seed. Dig the ground. Put your seed there. If you are a farmer, you will ask God, where is the moisture in the earth to cause the growth process? If he did ask God that question, God must have told him, you know too much. Some of you, maybe God is going to tell you, you know too much. Some of you may have looked at the seeds you have. I don't know what kind of seeds. It could be seeds of anything. You look at the seeds you are, and you look at the environment, you look at the situation, you look at all of those things, and you say, it is better to hold on than to plant. Then God will say what to you? You know too much. Your economics in your head is what is contributing to your situation. You know too much economics. So we are told in verse 12, Genesis 26 and verse 12, what happened? Then means God must have been relating with him. Then Isaac sowed in that land of famine. Isaac sowed in that land of no prospect. Isaac sowed in that land where, humanly speaking, nothing good will come out. But if you want to be distinguished from the rest, then you have to make a decision and take a step that is different from the rest. Then Isaac sowed in that land. Just as Joshua and the army went round the wall, just as Jehoshaphat and the army put the singers before them and marched towards the army, the same way God is enlisting you to sow in your land. I don't know what land. It could be financial land. It could be health land. It could be marital land. If you are a young man and you are thinking you should build up your bank account to 25,000 before you make an approach, by the time you reach 24,500, somebody would have taken the one you want to approach. I don't know where God wants you to sow. I don't know what God wants you to do. But even in the land of famine, Bible tells us that Isaac sowed in that land. Just as the three combined armies helped finish one another, just as the wall of Jericho disappeared from existence, The same way Isaac sowed in that land and reaped 100-fold. 3 instances. By the time Jehoshaphat singing praise God, hallelujah, by the time they got to where the combined armies were, they were all dead. Do you know they were singing praise God, hallelujah, to go and carry booty? To them, they thought they were going to war. God will surprise somebody this year. Oh. You may be shivering. You may be taking steps, thinking you are going to meet a very hard man, a very difficult man, a very impossible man, a man that has never signed anybody's contract free of charge. You may be thinking, praying, oh God, help me. Oh God, help me. Yeah, God. And by the time you open door, you will meet someone and say, hello, I've been expecting you. Come, your paper is already signed. Praise the Lord. This year, God will shock you. I said, God will shock you. God will surprise you. He surprised Isaac with the 100-fold return. Hey, do you want to be different this year? Be obedient and act. That's all. Take this and apply it to your individual situation. I'm just giving the principles here. For you, you know what it means. For you, you know what it means. Some of you women, all it means is that when you go home, kneel before your husband and say, darling, forgive me. Eh. And me say, pacheme. Minihi can be pacheme. And for you men with your shoulders padded, what is wrong with saying sorry to your wife? After all, she's your wife. If you won't say in the sitting room, go to the bedroom. When the children are asleep, eh? Come on. Here, nobody is seeing us. You two, losing up small. Let me say sorry to you. Ah. Don't do... losing up small. And when I say sorry, accept. You know, some of us will put it that one before we say the sorry. But I'm going to say sorry. When I say it, accept. Will you accept? Then I'm sorry. Whatever. I don't know. I don't know what is going to apply to your situation. I don't know your situation. But I know what God did to Jehoshaphat. I think we have seen it. That is in 2 Chronicles chapter 20. I know what God did to Joshua and the army. That is in Joshua chapter 6. We know what God did to Isaac. We should know what God did to you. We should know in your next testimony. Amen.

0: Verse 12, Genesis 26. I'm just reading what I've written. Then Isaac sowed in that land and reaped in the same year 100-fold. And the Lord did what? So this thing we are talking about, we are talking about you and your God. We are not talking about you and the famine. We are not talking about you and the land. We are not talking about you and dryness. We are talking about you and your obedience to the commands of the Lord. And the Lord blessed him. Verse 13 and 14, we know what happened. Then the man began to prosper. May this be the beginning of your prosperity. May this be the year of turnaround for you. Whatever downward trend you have been experiencing, may this year be the year of upward movement in the mighty name of Jesus Christ. The man began to prosper. You must begin to prosper. You must begin to be healthy. You must begin to make it. You must begin to have your children. You must begin to marry. You must begin to work. You must begin. Whatever you need to begin, you must begin. You must begin to go back to school. You must begin to do that catering. Some of you want to do cooking. You must start. Start. Start. If I use me as your first customer, I will come. Amen. Verse 14, for he had possessions of flocks and possessions. You see, the prosperity of Isaac began in the time of famine, not in the time of abundance. The prosperity of Isaac. These are words you should be writing down, be thinking about. Because now that there appears to be nothing around you, this is the beginning point for your prosperity. You get the point? Some of you have personal famine. Famine that is calculated to suit you. In fact, some of you, the dress you are wearing is called famine. So, wherever you go, you are broadcasting, you are proclaiming the news of famine. I no get. Even when you look at my face, you know I no get. If you see the way I'm walking, you know I no get. So some of you have become famine personified. But that is the beginning point. That is where Isaac started from. Just as the greatest man on this planet Earth, called Jesus Christ, he started from the manger. He started from a place of no human recognition. That's where he started from. So you, in this your famine jacket, ask God, I want this state in which I am to be the beginning point, just as it became the beginning for Isaac. The man began to prosper. He didn't prosper, boom. He began to prosper. So God, in this my famine coated dressing, show me the first step to take. And I tell you, you will tell a story. You will. I'm so confident. How can I be talking on confidence and I won't be confident? I'm so confident that you will tell your story. This year, 2023, will bring you good news. This year, 23, you will not go down lower than you have been before. Because where you are right now is the lowest. All right? So the next step you take will bring you up. And you will keep going up. In the mighty name of Jesus Christ, you will make it. you will make it. Amen.
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2: If we are supposed to live by faith, then faith cannot be overemphasized. Amen. If faith is what God requires from us to give us whatever we need, then it must be preached. Amen. In fact, it comes by hearing and hearing the word of God. But this morning, I'm not going to preach about faith. I'm going to talk about the things that hinder faith from manifesting. Amen. So if you have a particular faith, but it's not the winning type, then you are not a winner. I am not just talking about anything. I'm talking about the winning faith. Because only the winning faith can face the impossible. Everybody has something in your life that looks like it's impossible. Everybody. Tell your neighbor, I can see that the way you are quiet, yours is bigger than mine. Tell the person. I can tell your neighbor that your impossibilities are bigger than my impossibilities. But all of us have some impossibilities in our life. Are you with me? So this morning, I'm going to talk about one of the greatest enemies of faith. And I'm going to start from the Garden of Eden. Are you with me? So in the Garden of Eden, the simple story about the Garden of Eden is that God created the earth and God created everything. After that, God made a statement that, he needed a man to just handle what he has. I don't want to go into the theological details. The Bible said, according to Paul, in the book of Ephesians, which one of the books that Paul wrote that is very, very deep. And Paul even said in the book of Ephesians that, I bow my knees down to the Father of our Lord Jesus Christ. I'm reading from Ephesians chapter 3, of whom the whole family of heaven and earth is named. So simply put is that God has a family in heaven, and he wanted a family on earth. So we are supposed to handle the family on earth. Are you here or you've gone home? And so it started with your father. Your real father on earth is called Adam. It's not your father, Kwesi Mensah. The real one is Adam. Hallelujah. That is where the whole fatherhood came from. Every one of us here, man and woman, we were all trapped in Adam. So God created Adam and trapped in his spermatozoa. 8 billion people that have died and 8 billion people that are on earth. Everybody was trapped in Adam. I wish Adam gave birth to me before he sinned. Me alone. They're like, I won't be part of you. Amen. But everybody was in Adam. So when Adam sinned, he sinned with all of us. So if Adam didn't sin, then all of us didn't sin. But the moment Adam sinned with all of us. That is why it's so dangerous that, let me tell you something. Look at somebody and say, you never sin alone. Tell the person, you don't sin alone. Everybody, every sin you are committing, the one you have committed, the one you are committing, and the one you are about to commit after church. Whether you believe it or not, once you sin, all of us are involved. I'll give you a typical example. Let's say you are a married man and you want to commit adultery. You think you are the only one enjoying the hotel, but that thing you are doing is affecting your wife. It's affecting your children. And if you are not careful and the other lady becomes pregnant, you have affected his mother and father. Because the father was waiting for somebody to come and marry that girl so that you go to the wedding and present that woman and you have impregnated her as somebody's husband. So you see, sin does not, and the first one sin affects is God. And then it comes down, brah, brah, brah, brah, brah, to everybody. So when Adam sinned, all of us sinned with him. We were all inside. But I want to take you back and show you something. How did the sin happen? So God created Adam and God gave Adam conditions. There's a garden. God planted a garden according to the Bible. It's what in Eden and put Adam there. The word Eden is a very interesting word. When you try to study the word Eden, it's kind of confusing, even from the Hebrew background. Because the word Eden can be either a spot, a place, or if it is a physical place, then probably it got destroyed by the flood of Noah. Because no archaeologists have found the word Eden. So the word Eden can be a place, the word Eden can be a spot, or the word Eden can be an atmosphere. So God planted the garden of Eden and put Adam there. And God gave him the condition that you can eat of all the fruit, but don't touch this one. I am going to answer that question. And God know that. If God know that he's going to eat the fruit and then this problem is going to come, why didn't God stop putting the tree in the garden? How many of you have asked that question before? And I've already asked it the same way you asked it. Oh God, why did you do that? You shouldn't have put in that tree in the garden, because if that tree was not there, Adam should have eaten it, and all of us should have sinned, and then all these things will not come. I'm so glad you asked that. Hallelujah. Now you will notice that God created the angels.

for man. That is why when you go there, you'll be tormented. So the hell is created for fallen angels who don't have your body. So when you go there with your body, the burning impact is very strong. So God didn't create hell for man. He created this for Satan, but you choose to go there. Follow me. Amen. So everybody that is going to hell, you decided that you want to go there. So you are not an angelic being that has sinned, but you decided you want to go to hell. The reason you decide you want to go to hell is that there's another place you can go. But you choose that you want to go to hell. And believe it or not, I don't care what you think. I don't care where you go to church. I don't care who you listen to. I don't care the Bible quotations you know. Whether you believe it or not, hell is real. It will happen as if, oh, Jesus Christ. And the reason why it's real is because Jesus spoke about hell more than anybody in the Bible. And he's the one who is coming from heaven. And he's the one who told us about hell. So God created the Adam. Adam was put in the garden. Adam sinned. And then let me come back. So angels sinned before man sinned. The reason is because one of the reasons why God sent Jesus to come and die for us, or he himself took the body of man and come and die, is because of the covenant he had with us. Everybody say covenant. It is a very strong thing. It's a very strong principle God put in place. Now, will you notice that when God created the angels, he didn't have a covenant with them. And because he didn't have a covenant with them, when they sinned, then he punished them eternally. But so when he's creating us, probably he anticipated that we will sin. And because of that, he decided to go into us with a covenant. So part of the covenant principle is why he put the tree in the garden. The tree of knowledge of evil in the garden, because the tree of knowledge and evil gives you the condition for the covenant. That is why I keep telling you that you cannot have an authentic obedience without opportunity for disobedience. So the only way your father said don't open the fridge means that he must have a fridge. Are you here or you've gone home? Hallelujah. And the fridge must be open. Amen. And the father will not put padlock on the fridge, but he said, don't open it. That is not because your father is weak, but he's testing your obedience. Because disobedience is probably the greatest sin. So, and then number two, can I say this one? The reason why God also put the tree in the garden is that there is something God gave to you that is so powerful that he himself cannot touch it. And it's called your will. So the will is what makes you come to church and you decide to kneel down and lift up your hands. You decide to lie down and lift up your hand. That is why when the devil contested about Job's blessing, God allowed the devil to try, because he knew that he didn't force Job to worship him. So when you do things willingly, then your will is part of the reason why God put the garden, the tree there, so that by your will you decided that even though I have the right and the access to take the tree, but because I'm obeying God, I won't touch it. And then when you decide to touch it, then you also demonstrate that you are not in a place to obey God. So let's come down. So Adam ate the fruit. And then from there, Genesis chapter 3, something happened. That's why I'm starting my message now. Everything I said was introduction. Genesis chapter number 3. I'm reading verse number 9 and probably 10 if you are alive. And the Lord God called unto Adam and said unto, where art thou? This is after when they have eaten the fruit. So now Adam, Eve ate the fruit first. Wow. Wow. Interestingly. I'm going to get into trouble, but you know, if you don't get into trouble, you don't look like Jesus. I want to ask a question. What language does Satan speak? Okay, it's quiet. Let me come here and ask another question. We don't know his language. So how did the woman communicate with the serpent? Amen. Just look at the woman by your side and say, I thank God for your life. Tell the woman, I thank God for your life. Just say that. Say, I thank God for your life. Amen. Hallelujah to Jesus Christ. Wow. So, well, we don't know what happened, but I wanted to go deeper into it, but let me not mess somebody's feeling. Hallelujah. So that's what it is. The woman took the fruit, ate it, and came and called his husband that a visitor has come to the garden. And I've communicated with the visitor. And through the visitor, I decided to eat the food they said we shouldn't eat. And you must come and join us on the dining hall table. Adam ate the fruit. And after that, the Lord God called Adam

said unto him, where art thou? Let's look at it. This is going to define the title for my message. And he said, I heard your voice in the garden. And say that very loud. And I want you to say that very loud. And so the moment the devil deceived them to disobey God, then the devil brought out the same thing that make him fall. That is fear. And put it there. So the first manifestation of disobedience is fear. So the first enemy to the winning faith is fear. And today we are going to dive into it a little bit and continue. Tell your neighbor, the way you are sitting quiet, you are afraid of a lot of things. Said the person, you are afraid of a lot of things. Hallelujah. And we are going to go into it. I'm telling you, I pray that the Lord will give me utterance to preach this as he was talking to me in my prayer room. Everybody here, our greatest problem is fear. And I'm telling you, when Jesus came up on earth, he confronted fear whatever they show up. Let me give you one or two examples. Do you remember when he was going to raise the daughter of Jairus, and then the woman with the issue of blood touched Jesus, and then they stopped, and then by the time they finished, the woman gave his testimony, the people from the house came back and said, don't worry, the master. How many of you remember that story? Wave your hands and let me see. I want to see here. And the people came forward and said, don't worry, the master. What did he say? What did he say? If you say you know, then what did he say? He said, don't worry, the master, because what? The child is dead. The child is dead. The child is dead. The next thing Jesus said is that, be not afraid. That means that Jesus confronted fear. Jesus confronted fear. So you see that everywhere Jesus sees fear, he confronted. In fact, I have not really checked it. And honestly, I've not checked it. But I've seen preachers talk about it several times. They believe that, theologians believe that, and the people who study the Bible believe that. It has appeared 365 times in the Bible, fear not. Fear not, fear not, fear not, fear not. That means that if it is so and it's a malaria tablet, then every day God gives you one dose. No, you are not serious. Let me go to the people here. So when you wake up in the morning, if that is so, and it's only scripture in the Bible that has appeared, fear not, 365 times. Why do we say that? Because there are 365 times in the year. I think the only dose he didn't give to us is the leap year. If those who are born in a leap year, you have to pray very seriously, because the leap year, that one, I don't know, scientifically they brought something they call leap year. I mean, I've not seen leap year in the Bible, but it's on earth. So 365, every day God is saying, fear not. Look at your neighbor and say, fear not, fear not. And then let me start. So God created the man and said that, I heard your voice and I was what? Afraid, because I was what? So actually, the reason you are afraid of your nakedness is fear. Have you noticed that when you are in the room and somebody like, quick, immediately you are looking for somebody. All of them is a demonstration of fear. Everything is about fear. So fear actually exposes our nakedness. Fear, because the reason why, you see, I heard your voice and I was afraid because I was naked and I hid myself. Now look at the next question God is going to have to shock you. God said that, and he said, who told you? Who told you? So the moment you are rebellious, the moment you sin, something will be speaking to you.

darkness until fear came. Now hear me. You will never get to the place of the winning faith unless we deal with fear. I don't care what you... In fact, yesterday God told me something that shocked me, but me myself, he broke me down. He said, do you know that a lot of the prayer you are praying, you pray it in fear? A lot of us, yes, we pray it based on fear. Let me start from somewhere. So, you see, I heard your voice and I'm afraid. From the all kinds of fear started. Let's start. So the first fear is the fear of God. You fear God. Then you fear Satan. You fear man. And they keep coming down. So there's what is called fear of not getting married. And there's fear of marrying. So some people are afraid that they won't marry. Some people have married, they are afraid. There are those who have children, fear of having children, and fear of not having children. We are going to delve into that. There are different kinds of fear. In fact, I'm going to show you from the scripture that a lot of your attitudes as a result of the motivation behind a lot of your attitude is fear. For instance, I'll tell you something. How you feel is determined by how you think. Follow me carefully. I don't want to show. So your feeling is as a result of your thinking. So if you think wrong, you will feel wrong. So anytime you are not feeling right, you are not thinking right. Yeah. And all of them, the undercurrent is fear. Every action we do is motivated by fear. Oh, we are going to list a lot of them. Hallelujah. No, a lot of them. Fornication, the motivation behind fornication is fear. Adultery is fear. Everything that we do, all our actions are motivated by fear. And fear is a risk. For instance, I'll show you something. Let me show you the fear of poverty. That one you know, but there's a fear of prosperity. Oh, look at the way they are looking at me. Job chapter 3 and verse number 25. Wow. We don't know why Job is sacrificing. Your children are raised in a home. They are all Christian children. The children will do a party. They didn't buy alcohol. They didn't buy anything like any cigarette. But when they finish the party, Job said, maybe, peradventure, they have sinned against the law. So fear always has probabilities. You are always thinking something is wrong somewhere. Even when nothing is wrong. Now give the Lord a better clap of his so that he can tell you something. Fear. It's all over. Oh, I wish I knew this thing many years ago. So you see, there is a fear of poverty. But do you know that a lot of people you envy who has money, they are afraid. So, especially in Ghana. So many. In fact, there's a rich man sitting by, he's afraid. No. Hallelujah. You see them, they see me, they come and see me all the time. That fear made them put one leg for Satan, one for Jesus. And you see them manipulating. This is a man God has blessed. The Bible says he is the richest man in the East. That means that Job was probably what you call the Aaron Max of his generation. The man was rich. But look at what he said. For the thing which I greatly fear has come upon me. So in the midst of the money, he's still afraid one day he will lose the money. One day he will lose the empire. One day he will lose the business. One day his children will die. And the thing that he is afraid, everything happened. There is a way you are thinking, and if you don't stop it, it will surely happen. Give the Lord a better clap of it. I'm telling you something. Oh, man. You are going to learn to clap and get a little release, because today I'm going to come to where you are. Listen, if you will not confront this thing and deal with it, all your Christian life, nothing good will come out of you. You cannot be an attractive Christian. You will live. Some of you are not even living now. You are living in the future or the past. I'm teaching this thing. I'm learning. Fear. You see, God will continue to use people. Do you know why old ministers cannot mentor new ministers? Because when they see God doing the new things in their life, they get afraid. The crossfire preaching in the kingdom is fear. Those who have built an empire and they are protecting it. Oh, and those who have not built one and they don't care. Different things are happening. I'm telling you. From yesterday night up to now, there are so many fears that is operating in your life. Your feelings as a result of your fear. When you grow fat, you are afraid. When you grow lean, you are afraid.

this thing is happening. And as a result of that, there is so much fear. So listen, we even have fear of the unknown. You don't knock fear by praying, because the prayer is your fear can take over. Let me tell you how people pray in fear. And you see it in the Bible. James has been arrested and killed. And that is why it's called spiritual terrorism. Satan killed the dead to put fear in the living. So if the devil can kill, that is why when they bring sickness and the devil want to advertise the sickness to put fear on you, he kill people. So you see somebody has HIV and the person is going to die. And then they show the person's rib. And they show how the person cannot walk and the person cannot drink water. And then the devil is advertising his fear, because the principle, watch this, the principle is that there is a reciprocal to everything God does. Satan cannot create, he can only destroy. So when God creates something, he creates a reciprocal version. So there was no fear until Satan saw faith. Ooh, I'm preaching. There was no prosperity. No. There was no poverty until Satan saw prosperity. Oh, there was no gay until Satan saw marriage. He will produce the other version of it and try to present it to you. And watch it. The faith comes by hearing, then fear must come by hearing. If you can believe what you see, then the devil says, I can show you a very slim person who has got a sickness and the person is walking. So the moment he finished, then he dropped the thing on you. He know that your sickness is paid for. He know that Jesus was beaten naked. He know that he was wounded for your transgression. He know that the chastisement of his peace was upon him, and by his stripes you were healed. But you also know that ignorant of fear can make faith impotent. I'm preaching the gospel. So because of that, he pumped the fear and show you the picture. And let me tell you something. The picture you see can forget who you are. You are a prince, but they will show you a picture. They make you look like you are a pauper and you are a beggar. So watch this. He brings those pictures. So the moment you see, that is why he did it. If you remember, when the coronavirus came, CNN, BBC, Al Jazeera, they will not report who was here. 13 died in America. 47 died in Europe. So all we hear is die. Die. Then that is what it is. Because now fear has entered. So can I tell you something? Fear kill more people than the virus itself. Fear kill more people. And you are sitting here. If we don't come to the Winning Faith program, there is a fear that is boiling up. It wants to come to the maturity level. Job's one was hidden for years. We didn't even know he was afraid until the cat came out of the bag. He said, the thing which I greatly fear. And do you know, his wife was not aware. His children was not aware. So as you are sitting here, there is an embedded fear. You still come and show all the gestures. You still dance with your leg going like this. You still shake your hand. But in the midst of the dancing, you still wear the t-shirt and wear the jacket and wear number two and sing sorrow and sing at the choir. But deep down with the singing, there is a fear. There is a fear. Give the Lord a shout. I'm preaching this thing. And I'm going to hit it from tomorrow. So there is a fear. And that one, nobody sees it. So let me tell you something. I was shocked. I don't have time to say. When Satan finished talking with the devil and told Satan, he told that, does Job fear you for nothing? Have you not bribed him to serve you? If you like, let's try the guy. The audacity that gave the devil that power to go to God is that he filed a case to God in court with evidence. So when he finished, God said something that shocked me in the translation. He is already in your hand. Lord, wait a second. At what time did God get already in Satan's eyes? He said, when he started getting afraid. So it took 20 years for manifestation. It took 30 years, but within the 30, he was already in the devil's hands. I can't wait to come to the place. That's why God said, I didn't give you the spirit of fear. I didn't give it to you. You imported it. I did not give it to you. Fear. You see, those who are not clapping is fear. Fear of not clapping. When you see them sitting in church quiet, as if they are meditating, they are lying. They are afraid. Because fear can let you forget to clap for Jesus. You are afraid you are putting on weight. You are afraid you are slimming down. You are afraid you are middleweight. You, every
30, you are afraid. When your breast become a little bigger, you are afraid. When it goes down, I'm telling you, all these things are there. You are afraid of everything. Look at your body in the mirror. Say, then you are afraid. All kinds of undercurrent. It's like a volcano. It's boiling under before you know, boom. Because once the thing got the momentum and boil, one day it must explode. Today we would deal with fear in your life to the root. And once the fear is dealt with by the word of God, you will surely become what God wants you to be. Fear of height. So it's not the height though, because where you are standing, there is a concrete. There is a barrier street. So the real fear is not height, it's death. So I'm going to show you from tomorrow that the real thing is that Satan is just counterfeiting something, but the real fear is not what you are talking about. No. Why are you afraid that you are in a plane? Are you the only one there? When was the last time you saw a plane has crashed? No. When was that time you saw? Do you know the air is more safe than the road? Because it takes years to hear that there's one plane crash. And every time there's a plane crash, somebody made a mistake somewhere. You are just afraid. You are afraid of doing rasta. You are afraid of wearing wig. Some people are afraid of wearing

0: Listen, when people are afraid, and listen to me, the most dangerous fear people who have spiritualized the fear. They spiritualize the fear. This week they are wearing. I said that it's coming from the under the sea. It means that he's spiritualizing his fear. He spiritualized. Oh, there's another fear I'm going to talk about. Fear of what to eat.
1: As soon as Zion travailed, she brought forth her children. Something is shifting. Something is about to change. The clouds are ready and the land is primed. And the atmosphere is set for Open Heavens 2026. 70 days of fasting and prayer led by God's servant Nanase Opokusakodie. This year, the cry is simple and the mandate is powerful. We're stepping out of the old and stepping into the next chapter. For 70 days we will fast, we will contend in the place of prayer, we will travail until what God has ordained is brought forth. And every week, heaven will release a prophetic word for the journey. Isaiah 66 verse 8 declares, as soon as Zion travailed, she brought forth her children. So we will travail in prayer until we bring forth. We will pray until something happens. We will believe until something shifts. We will contend until something changes. We will stand until the next chapter begins. From September 14th to November 22nd at the Porter City Plot 16 New Chopram Pram, Open Heavens 2026. 70 days, one mandate, the next chapter. Because the next chapter is not coming, it's being born.
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7: 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Adeboye, General Overseer of the Redeemed Christian Church of God. 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
6: We will be continuing our series on To Whom the Heavens Open, and today will be in part 7. We've been considering the fact that one of the most important things that happened to Elisha the day he got a double portion of the spirit of Elijah was that the heavens opened unto him. And we have said that it wasn't the first or last for whom the heavens opened. And so we decided that we will pick these people one by one and see what we can learn from them so that the heavens may open unto us, and we will also know what and what to do after the heavens have been opened unto us. So we started with Noah being the first person to whom the heavens opened. We jumped from there to Abraham, and then we've been considering what happened when the heavens opened to Moses. We discussed last Sunday specifically about who exactly is this Moses. And one of the things we saw about him was that It was a man with special hands. It was a man who could win a war simply by raising up his hands to the heavens. And that hand became special because it touched the holy ground. And we concluded by saying that your own hands can also become very special, so that when you lay hands on the sick, they will be healed. We said that he was a man with special feet because his feet touched the holy ground. And your feet can also become special as you go witnessing for the Almighty God. And we also said that he was a man with a special face, the face that was shining so bright that he had to cover his face with a veil before people can come near him. And that is simply because he saw God. And that we too can have faces that will be shining as bright as the sun, particularly as we behold the glory of God and are transformed from glory to glory. But today we want to back up a little bit as we consider who is this man called Moses. And we see that basically Moses is a child of destiny. And so our text today is going to be found in Jeremiah chapter 1, verses 4 and 5. Jeremiah chapter 1, 4 and 5. Then the word of the Lord came unto me, saying, before I formed thee in the belly, I knew thee. And before thou camest forth out of the womb, I sanctified thee, and I ordained thee a prophet unto the nations. Almighty God made it clear that before any of us ever came into this world, we were known by God. He knew our parents. He brought them together to produce a very special person. And that person has a specific assignment that the Almighty God has for him. So you are not here by accident. That is very important. You and I are children of destiny. God knew what he was doing when he brought us into the world. And he will use any means to make sure he gets you here. So there's no accident in the birth of any child. Occasionally, parents are desperately looking for a boy, and God gives them a girl because it is the girl that he wants to send for a time like this. He knows what he's doing. He knows the end from the beginning. He knows your end before you were born. That is very important. Moses was a child of destiny. That's good news for you and I. We too, we are children of destiny. So what exactly do we mean by saying Moses was a child of destiny? In Genesis chapter 15, from verse 13 to 14, Genesis 15, 13 to 14, God was speaking to Abraham, and he told him, your seed, your children, they are going to be strangers in a particular land, and they are going to be there for at least 400 years. And then God said something very interesting. He said, when this your seed, when your children will be leaving that nation where they will be strangers, they will live with a lot of wealth. Oh, talk about a God who knows the end from the beginning. It will interest you that it is written in Exodus chapter 12, from verse 35 to 36. Exodus 12, 35 to 36. That when the children of Israel were leaving Egypt, the Almighty God said, they spoiled the Egyptians. The meaning of that statement is that they practically raided the treasuries of Egypt. The Egyptians were so eager to let them go that they gave to the children of Israel anything they asked for. They left loaded with the wealth of Egypt. Prophesied more than 400 years before. Don't ever think that God does not know where you are going to end. That's very, very important. He knows where you will end. So you are a child of destiny, just like Moses. And that's joy for anyone to know that, okay, Moses was a child of destiny. The heavens opened unto him. I am a child of destiny. One day, the heavens will open to me also. And so, the devil was waiting for Moses. He knew what God prophesied, that at the particular period in history, the children of Israel were going to leave Egypt. And so the devil was waiting for him. And somebody is going to be born very soon who would lead Egypt out of, who would lead Israel out of Egypt. So around the time when Moses was to be born, suddenly the king made a decree. Exodus chapter 1, verse 15 to 17. Exodus 1, 15 to 17. That every male child born to the children of Israel must be killed. He knew, the devil knew, that the child that's going to be born is going to be a boy. It will take a man to lead these people out of Egypt. So the king made a decree. Because, I mean, if you read the story very well, in Exodus chapter 1, from verse 15 to 17, the children of Israel began to multiply mightily. Again, based on the prophecy of God. He said, Abraham, your children are going, I'm going to multiply you greatly. So all of a sudden, the children of Israel began to multiply. And the more they were persecuted, the more they increased. And so the devil moved the king of Egypt to say, every boy that is born, get him killed. But the Bible said that Moses escaped death from even the hands of the midwives, because the king said, if it's a girl that is born, let the girl live. If it's a boy, kill him. The midwives did not obey the king because God was in control. God had been in control of your life long before you were born. He was in control the day you came to this world. I was trying to explain to some of my children that, praise God, some of you came at a time when things are much better. In the time people like me was born, there's nobody called a midwife. There's no hospital, no maternity center. When you were born, your umbilical cord was cut with any knife that the old woman in the house can find. The knife that only God knows how many germs were there. I mean, and somehow we survived. We were born in at a time that when, if we therefore seek, they give us concoctions that they put together, and there was no dosage. The more you drink of it, they thought that's the better for you. When you are sick and your body is very hot, temperature extreme, that's the time the mama will put you at his back and wrap cloth around you so you can get hotter. And yet we survived because we were all children of destiny. So you were here and we escaped death because in Deuteronomy 32, verse 39, Deuteronomy 32, verse 39, the Almighty God said, I'm the one who decides who will live. I'm the one who decides who will die. It's the one I kill that dies. And the one I keep alive will remain alive. Which is another good news for you today. Nobody can kill you unless God is ready. It doesn't matter how many attempts the enemy may make on your life. Only God can kill And that's good news. Because we are living at very dangerous times. You don't know who is a friend. You don't know who is an enemy. You don't know those who are planning to destroy you. But be at peace, child of God. You won't die unless God says so. And until he's ready to bring you back home, you are here, safe and secure. So Moses was a child of destiny. Death was waiting for him when he came. And then God made sure he will not die. And God did something extra. He got this boy raised by his arch enemy. The very person that this boy was going to bring down on his knees was the one who paid for his maintenance. Oh God, he shows you that he is the Almighty. Got his mother to put him in a basket, put him in a river. He got the princess to come to bathe at the right time, found the boy, pulled him out of the water, got his mother again to come and take care of him, and then she paid for the upkeep. And then when the boy was old enough, they brought him to the palace. He was going up and down, trained, raised by the very people that he was going to spoil later on in life. He says in his word, Psalm 23 verse 5, he says, thou preparest a table before me in the presence of my enemies. You have been growing. You have been succeeding. You have been prospering, even though you are surrounded by enemies. Because there is a power that is above all powers. There is a God, the God of Abraham, Isaac, and Jacob, the Lord of hosts himself. And when he says, you will prosper in the presence of your enemies, so shall it be. And then Moses began to grow. And there is something within him that kept on telling him, you are like a prince now in Egypt, but you have a purpose. Destiny kept on beating in his heart, telling him, you are born a deliverer. You are not to stay here in Egypt pretending to be a prince. These very people that have been treated as slaves, they are your true flesh and blood, and you have an assignment for them. So one day, according to Exodus chapter 2 from verse 11 to 12, Exodus 2, 11 to 12, the Bible says, Moses went to go and see what's going on in the fields where his flesh and blood were molding blocks and bricks and building. And he saw an Egyptian ill-treating a Hebrew boy. And here he comes, riding in like a prince of Egypt. And he saw, what is this injustice all about? And then he intervened. And in intervening, his anger got the better of him, and he killed the Egyptian. You know the story. There are many of you who, from time to time, something within you tells you are more than who you think you are. Deep down within you, you know you are not here for fun. You are here for a mighty purpose. And that thing keeps pushing you, telling you that God has an assignment for you. I pray for everyone listening to me today that the assignment that God has for you, he will reveal to you today. And then we learned a big lesson from him. He tried to achieve the purpose of God by using raw physical strength. And how terribly he failed. If there's any lesson to learn from Moses from that incident, is that according to Zechariah 4 verse 6, it's not by power, not by physical power, not by physical might, but by the Spirit of the Almighty God. The assignment God has for you cannot be achieved by human ability, you are going to need the Spirit of the living God to achieve it. Because the purpose of God for your life is too big for you to achieve it on your own strength. Where God is taking you to cannot be reached by human reasoning, by human ability, by human education at all. Each time I look back on my own life, I found that step by step, God led me to where I am. I've said it before, a mathematician should not be a pastor. Why? Because mathematics and Christianity, logically speaking, are running in parallel lines. The mathematician goes by proofs. You prove it, I will believe it. Christianity says, you believe it, I will prove it. He said, the just shall live by faith. And then the Almighty God crossed the parallel lines. He grabbed the mathematician and turned him to a pastor. Only God can do that. I can tell you stories upon stories that led me to where I am today. And thank God, he's still in control. And I know there's a great future ahead of all of us. But we are going to need the Spirit of the living God. It's not by power, nor by might, but by my Spirit. And then, what about the days in the desert? Because as a result of the mistake of Moses, he ended up in the backside of the desert. And he was there for 40 years. Several lessons to learn. One of which is, destiny could be delayed, but it will not be denied. Oh, you could take the example of Joseph, Genesis 37 from verse 5 to 11. Genesis 37 from verse 5 to 11, God showed Joseph what's coming, what's going to become, how he's going to be the ruler, even over his brethren. But you know the story. You know how everything went one way or the other. He was sold into slavery. He got himself into prison and for obeying God, for being true to God. And in prison, he met certain people, helped them. One got to the palace. He told him, don't forget me. That fellow just forgot him promptly. Why? Because for your ultimate destiny, God has a timetable. I can tell you that when finally in Genesis chapter 50 from verse 15 to 21, Genesis 50, 15 to 21, when the brothers of Joseph came to him, fell before his face, and said, we be your servants. I'm sure Joseph would have remembered. Ah, this is where God was taking me. Where this, my brothers, can come and bow down. So when God was ready, that's when all of a sudden the heavens opened. When you read Exodus chapter 2, from verse 23 to 25, Exodus 2, 23 to 25, the Bible says, after the children of Israel, they were suffering. But God was counting the years. When the Almighty God saw that the particular time that he had in mind had come, he said, all right now, let's do something about it. That's when Exodus chapter 3 followed. That's when the heavens opened unto Moses. Because it is written, Ecclesiastes chapter 3 from verse 1 to 8. Ecclesiastes chapter 3 from verse 1 to 8. God has a time for everything. He has a timetable. And when you read Acts chapter 2 from verse 1 to 4. Acts 2 verse 1 to 4. The Bible says something. He said, when the day of Pentecost was fully come, That is when the heavens opened unto the apostles. There is a time that God has attached to your destiny. My prayer is that that time will be now. Oh, because he says in his word in Habakkuk chapter 2 verse 3, Habakkuk chapter 2 verse 3, he said, the vision is for a particular time. If you think it is tarrying, wait for it. It's coming. Where God is taking you to, you are going to arrive. Oh, there might seem to be things that seem to be causing a delay. But the Almighty God is working his purpose out. And I believe in the mighty name of Jesus Christ, the day for somebody to suddenly see the heaven opening is today. Why? Because God is never late. It's always on time. Psalm 46 verse 1. Psalm 46 verse 1 tells us that he's ever present in the time of trouble. He comes in at the right time. Never too late. And you can't force him. As soon as the time comes, certain things will work out for your glory. Which is why he says in his word concerning some of you who are listening to me who have not yet surrendered your life to him. In 2 Corinthians chapter 6 verse 2, 2 Corinthians 6 verse 2, he says, hey, today is the day of salvation. You are listening to this message and all of a sudden something within you is saying, it seems that the pastor is talking to me today. Oh yes, God is saying, there is an accepted time. And for salvation, for your salvation, today is the day of salvation. So if you are listening to me and you have not given your life to Jesus Christ, I beg you, don't let this day pass you by, because you may never get another opportunity. So if you haven't given your life to Jesus Christ, please respond now. If you are in a church setting, run to the altar, because God is passing by you now and is beckoning to you and say, come, this is your day of salvation. Go to him, bow your head to him, and cry to him for salvation. If you are at home, begin to pray right now and say, Lord, I come. Please save my soul today, and I will begin to serve you like I've never done before. And the rest of us, oh, let's thank the Almighty God, because this might be the day the Lord has made, the day when we are going to rejoice, the day when we are going to be glad, the day when the heavens are going to open unto us. Let us pray. My Father and my God, I want to thank you once again for your word. I give you all glory and honor for the people whom the heavens will open today. Particularly those who are rushing to you now, crying to you for salvation. Please receive them. Save their souls. Let your blood wash away their sins. Receive them into the family of God today, and let the heavens open unto them. As for us, those of us who are your children, those of us who know without any doubt that we are children of destiny, please, Lord God Almighty, let our day come today. Let the heavens open to us, and we will all praise you forever. In Jesus' mighty name we have prayed. Amen. Praise the Lord. Now I want to rejoice with those of you who have given your life to Jesus Christ. I want to thank God for your life, because this is a new beginning for you. I would love to be praying for you from now on. If you please let me have your names, your addresses, and your prayer requests, and I will be praying for you. And then please go to the nearest Redeemed Christian Church of God to you and ask the pastor there, what do I do now? I've just given my life to Jesus Christ, and they will cancel you. God bless you all. In Jesus' mighty name. Praise the Lord.
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7: 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Stay blessed.

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0: What if this Christmas you did something completely different? What if instead of the usual Christmas routine, you woke up on Christmas morning in Dubai? What if you spent Christmas with a sunny family, surrounded by beautiful sights, good food, great people, and unforgettable experiences? This December, Sunny FM is taking you to Dubai. From 22nd to 29th December, we're bringing our listening family together for Christmas in Dubai with Sunny FM. We depart Accra on Tuesday, 22nd December. And from the moment we arrive, the adventure begins. On the 23rd, we take you on a fantastic half day city tour, exploring some of Dubai's iconic sites. Then Christmas Eve, 24th December, we head into the desert. Camel rides, sunboarding, quad bikes, and a beautiful barbecue dinner under the Dubai skies. And then on Christmas Day, we begin the morning with a Christmas service, giving thanks to God for bringing us through the year. And in the evening, we dress in all white and celebrate. We're taking Ghana to Dubai. 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

That's right, we are resolute. Whether rain or shine, death or alive, we have chosen to stand for the Lord, to live for Him, to work for Him. Well, that is my permanent decision. Everything I do is geared towards ministry. Why? Because the end is in mind. And this is Efe Grace, and it is the Ghanaian Apostolic Praise. Fantastic one, welcoming us to the biggest drive time right here in Accra, in Ghana, in Africa, and the world. It is the Sunset Drive here on Sunny 88.7. I am Vicky Amwa. Thank you so much for joining us here. And we are on from now till 7 p.m. In about 9 to 10 minutes, we'll stand in the gap for marriages. At 5 o'clock, we'll share a chat with you. And this is a gentleman, a husband who is distressed and needs your godly counsel. 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

And once you're sharing your godly counsel, you can do so via 0540-130-684. You can send a voice note, you can send a WhatsApp message, you can send an SMS to share your godly counsel with our brother tonight. But then at 5:30 p.m. we'll open the phone line for you to phone in directly and share your counsel with our brother. 6:30 p.m. will be Bible on Radio. Like I always say, in between that's so much to, you know, chat with you about, announce to you, and of course great music like this one to keep you going. Once again, I'm Vicky Amwa. Welcome to the Sunset Drive here on Sunny 88.7.

It is always a good time to sing and praise the Lord, thanking him for his goodness, for his mercies, for his loving kindness. I do hope you're moving your body.

And on this note, we just want to say a big thank you to God Almighty for the life of JJD, Jennifer, Jessica, Dankwa, AJ, right? Yes. We are saying a happy, happy birthday to you, JJD, the amazing. I mean, like when you know, always looking sharp. My channel is on my recipe, you know, so that we can also keep in shape. But Jennifer, we love you. We appreciate you. Thank you for being who you are right here at Sunny 88.7 FM. Always pushing us to the best, to do and be our best, actually. Long life, good health, great grace to you. Our programs manager. Also events, yeah. Oh, whippy and sign to share. We love you, sis. Happy, happy, happy, blessed birthday to you. From all of us to you. Also saying a big thank you to everyone who could make it to Thronos 2026 last Sunday. God bless you so, so much for coming back to Sunny FM. We are saying ensure that you have checked out our website, sunnygh.com, and you get to listen in to all that we are doing and also watch, right? 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So if you're in Accra, Kumasi, Tamale, Kenya, US, UK, Singapore, Australia, wherever you are, and just log on to sunnygh.com, bringing you faith, hope, and community straight to your screen.

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Get to experience answers to your prayer. The Prayer Cafe happening right here at the Ultra Modern Dan Peters Memorial Hall at Sunny FM. The Prayer Cafe is a haven for those who dare to believe that Jesus Christ is the same yesterday, today, and forever. We are saying just come, okay, come here Mondays to Thursdays, 12:30 p.m. to 1:30 p.m. Come commune with the Lord. Come believe Him for the impossible because He can. Do it.

So we are coming before the Lord, asking him for help for marriages, for relationships. And over the weekend, I've had too many issues coming in about respect and honor. We want to pray that husbands and wives will value one another. We are praying against disrespect, any form of contempt, insults, even public humiliation. We are praying for spouses to speak honorably about each other. We are praying that there will be appreciation for every single thing that happens in our marriages instead of, you know, that constant criticism. And so, Father, we ask of you, help us to value one another. Help us to appreciate one another. Help us be able to speak honorably about our partners and help us to appreciate them every step of the way. In Jesus' mighty name, amen.

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Time to share our chats with you, brought to you by Duffy's Health and Beauty and Ocean Small. It says, please, I need some advice concerning my marriage. My wife works in a very male-dominated industry, and she's actually the only woman in leadership, in a leadership position in her department. Because of the nature of her work, she interacts and communicates with many men regularly. My concern is that she seems to have become quite close to some of these male colleagues. There are two men in particular who make me uncomfortable. They call and communicate with her often, and sometimes they offer to pick her up, drop her off, or buy lunch for her. My wife tells me there is nothing going on between them, and honestly, I do trust my wife. From what I have seen, she also turns down some of these offers. But I still feel uncomfortable because I don't know what these men may be thinking or what their intentions are. I've spoken to my wife about it several times, and she feels that I'm making an issue out of normal workplace relationships. I don't want to be a husband who controls who his wife talks to or tells her to stop working because there are men around her. I also don't want my uneasiness to damage our marriage. At the same time, I want her to understand why some of these interactions make me uncomfortable, especially when the relationship appears to go beyond strictly professional communication. The issue has now become a source of tension in our home. How do I communicate my concerns without making my wife feel that I don't trust her or that I'm trying to control her? Because I trust her 100%, but men are men, and my wife is very, very pretty. Should married couples have boundaries around friendships and the opposite sex, especially when those friendships develop in the workplace? And at what point does a husband's concern become unhealthy jealousy or control? So that is our chat for today, brought to you by Duffy's Health and Beauty and Ocean's Mall. You can go ahead and share your voice note or your WhatsApp message to the WhatsApp number 0540-130-684. But at 5:30 p.m. we will open the phone line for you to phone in and share your counsel with our brother.

there is something amazing happening for singles this month of October 31st October to the 1st of November 2026. We are making our way to the Volta region for the Sunny Singles adventure. We are conquering Afajato, the Toba Falls. We are going there. We are mingling. Definitely, there's going to be great food and, of course, so much to talk about and a beautiful stay at the Volta Serene. They've got comfortable transportation, buffet breakfast and dinner, lunch and snacks, plus the Sunny Singles Lounge, which will be facilitated by Kobina Jackson, where real conversations will happen. Once again, the date is 31st October to the 1st of November. The departure time is 6 a.m. The cost is 2,850 Ghana cedis for singles and for double, 4,770. But you can go ahead right away and make a deposit if you're coming as a single person. 500 Ghana cedis. So you're coming along with a friend you want to pair up with. 1,000 Ghana cedis is all you need to deposit to secure your spot. 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Deadline for registration is 26th of October 2026. And then if you're married, here's something worth thinking about. Are you and your spouse simply roommates, or are you still playmates? Join us on Saturday, the 17th of October, Doubles, the marriage communication or conversation, bringing you roommates or playmates with facilitator Kobina Jackson. It's happening at Nagrat Lyceum at Dabraka, Accra, from 8:30 a.m. in the morning. You can come with your spouse, come ready for an honest conversation, and maybe just rediscover the friendship, fun, and connection in your marriage. Is absolutely free to attend, but you can send a WhatsApp message to or even call 0540-126-355. And Christmas is just around the corner. Join Sunny FM as we bring you Christmas in Dubai from the 22nd to the 29th of December. We depart Accra on the 22nd of December, and from that moment onwards to arrival, the experience begins. 23rd, we have a fantastic half-day city tour taking you around some of Dubai's iconic sites. And then on Christmas Eve, the 24th, we are heading into the desert for an exciting desert safari with camel rides, sandboarding, quad bikes, and barbecue dinner. And then on Christmas Day, we begin the morning with a Christmas service, giving thanks to God for bringing us through the year. And then in the evening, we turn up the Christmas spirit with an all-white Christmas party. You will enjoy some great Ghanaian favorites, okay? Fufu and assorted soups, jollof, and other Ghanaian favorites you definitely love. And then on the 27th of December, get ready for a beautiful Dubai boat cruise. All of these happening at a very reasonable rate, $3,200, okay? $3,200 for single occupancy, and then $2,800 per person for double occupancy or sharing, and then $5,600 for couples. But we also have family packages available for you. All you need to do is just reach out to us. 0545-223324. 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

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Is it correct? Yeah. 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

0: It is still the Sunset Drive here on Sunny 88.7. 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So I heard this song just a day ago. Yeah, Team Eternity.
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The title is Majo. I will dance. Bringing our time to a minute to 5:30. Yeah. 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
0: All right, now the chat says, please, I need some advice concerning my marriage. My wife works in a very male-dominated industry, and she is actually the only woman in a leadership position in her department. Because of the nature of her work, she interacts and communicates with many men regularly. My concern is that she seems to have become quite close to some of these male colleagues. There are two men in particular who make me uncomfortable. They call and communicate with her often, and sometimes they offer to pick her up, drop her off, or buy lunch for her. My wife tells me there is nothing going on between them, and honestly, I do trust my wife. From what I have seen, she also turns down some of these offers. But I still feel uncomfortable because I don't know what these men may be thinking or what their intentions are. I've spoken to my wife about it several times, and she feels that I'm making an issue out of normal workplace relationships. I don't want to be a husband who controls his wife or prevents her from having relationships with other males around her. I also don't want my uneasiness to damage our marriage. At the same time, I want her to understand why some of these interactions make me uncomfortable, especially when the relationship appears to go beyond strictly professional communication. The issue has now become a source of tension in our home. How do I communicate my concerns without making my wife feel that I don't trust her or that I'm trying to control her? Because I trust her 100%. But men are men, and my wife is very, very pretty. Should married couples have boundaries around friendships with the opposite sex, especially when these friendships develop in the workplace? Reach out to us now. Share your godly counsel with our brother, 0540-130-684 is the number you can call in.

0: card is our chart for today, 0540-130-684. Hello, good evening.
1: Yeah, good evening, Baba. Hey, Blake, how are you?
0: I'm good. Please go ahead.
1: Yes. Oh, fine. This is my brother. Yes. Yes, gentlemen. For this, it's quite an issue. And as for workplace, friendship and other things, it's going to be difficult for her to stop relating with her colleagues at the workplace, since you said she's the only female in that managerial position. Well, the way it can give you a heart problem, in a sense that should she tell you that she's going they have a workshop outside, probably if you're working in Accra, outside Accra to take a couple of days, then it means your thoughts are going to be very wild, right? And you may think otherwise for her. But I would rather tell you that just let it be as it is. I know you've advised her, you've talked to her that you are not comfortable with it. But I'm pleading with you. Do not let this thing eat you up. Sometimes tell her to introduce you to new friends. And once a while, you should also go to the workplace. In the afternoon, go and take her to lunch, right? Do that more often and get the relationship, you know, very close at the office. When she closes, find time, no matter what you're doing. Find time, go and pick her and let them know that you are in control and that nobody can take your wife. I think by so doing, it would really occur well for you. Else, if you are not careful and you always put your mind on the fact that, you told us that you trust 100%, but this is eating you up. But I'll plead with you, try as much as possible to get closer to her rather than always thinking about some negative things about her. Tell her you really love the way she is doing her work, and put in more of the practical aspect of it by visiting at the workplace, take her to lunch, you know, when she closes, if there's no vehicle, go and pick her, right? And if somebody, if a conversation says that somebody's coming to pick her, say, no, I'll take you, no matter what I'm doing, I'll take you to the workplace, or you hire an Uber for her to go, please. So this is my advice I'll give to you. But I'll plead also with you, try as much as possible grab her hands and pray with her often. Let her know that you love her so much and that you don't think any negative thing about her. Because we are talking about the tension in your house. Please try to make sure love comes in. Let love supersede everything that is going on there. Your wife, she's not promiscuous in the first place. I know that. It's just a work. Yes, of course, we all work and we know that relationship is there, but it doesn't transcend beyond anything. And let her know that there should be boundaries set. In relationships like that, there should be boundaries set. A woman should know where her boundary is. A man should also know where her boundary is. Me, I'll never call a colleague woman when we get home. No. I wouldn't do that. Yes, home is home. So that is what I would tell you, my brother. So, Vic, God bless you.
0: God bless you too, Emmanuel, for sharing your counsel with our dear brother. 0540-130-684. 0540-130-684. Hello?
2: Yeah, hello, Aunt
0: Kiki. Good evening. Sir. Good evening, KB. How are you doing?
2: Fine, thank you. Yourself?
0: I'm blessed. Please let's hear you.
2: Just as the first caller said, you know, I have understood that the man doesn't trust his wife as he say. You know, the word trust goes beyond what he's doing. But you see, there are certain things that when you're trying to do, you need to make sure that you need to get yourself and you also involve yourself in extra cost. You understand? You understand married people are supposed to keep boundaries at workplace. It's true. But here is the case. According to the chat, he said that she is the only female worker who is also managing, what do you call, having a managerial position in that institution or the organization. That means, even for all you know, those men that they are coming closer, probably they may be even coming because of promotion and other things. But as the first caller, if you think that it is distracting you or whatever you are thinking so deep, then it's better buy her a car if you can afford, arrange a Uber for her. You'll be dropping her and be picking her up. You have to do that work, take her to lunch, so that you just need to have your space. It's possible, but you know, all these things may cause. And there's a fancy adage, you see, Akola, you understand, if the woman wants to do certain things, it doesn't matter how, you understand. So Adebiwa, he should free his mind, because as you are even thinking, the enemy can also use it. For all you know, you just say, remember, your wife may not be too so. But if I'm saying that you trust her 100%, then please just be praying with her and do your normal things as if you are, that don't care, something like that. But the more you are doing this, the more you are even, you're hurting yourself. Maybe the whatever you are even thinking to is not true. If you trust her 100%, as you are saying, please allow her, please. Thank you very much.
0: Thank you to KB for sharing your godly counsel with our dear brother. 0540130684. This is a Sunset Drive, Sunny 88.7. This is a Sunset Chat brought to you by Duffy's Health and Beauty and Ocean Small. Our brother needs your godly counsel. 0540130684.

0: the man should deal with his own insecurity. The problem here is that he's insecure. That is a problem. And also, like the other people say, he should be able to, once in a while, go to the office, see the wife. And also, these guys, talk to them. They're the wives' associates. Relate with them somehow, as in this relationship that has to do with work. You work with my wife and anything. For all you know, there is nothing happening. And sometimes, when he even starts pushing this, the woman can start seeing other things in this guy. So, if she has assured him that nothing is happening, he should deal with them. One more thing I would say, as a Christian, he should pray. Prayer solves a lot of things. He should commit these relationships into the hands of God. God has a way of stirring the hearts of these people. Even if they were thinking of doing other things, God can direct them aright. So he should stop killing himself over nothing, because his imagination can run wild and cause more problems where there is no problem. So I think it's an insecurity problem. We should deal with it.
1: Right. Thank you so much, Mom, for sharing your counsel with our dear brother. 0540-130-684. Hello, good evening.
2: Good evening.
1: Can you please reduce the volume on your radio set?
2: Okay.
1: Right.
2: Is it okay now?
1: Yes, much better. Gabby, right?
2: Yeah, Gabby.
1: Okay, please go ahead.
2: Okay. So my godly counsel to my brother is that the Bible says, let these thoughts be in you as it was in Christ Jesus. So please, what I'm telling my brother is that let the thought that bring peace, that bring understand, that is of good report, let these thoughts be in you. So my brother, please, you don't have anything to worry about. If your woman has assured you, is the devil trying to play on your mind, telling you your wife is doing that, your wife is that, please just allow yourself, just take your mind off it, pray. Remember Abraham. When the king took Abraham's wife, and even though Abraham lied and wanted to lie with Abraham, God appeared through for Abraham. And the king said Abraham would have made him committed a crime. Please, don't worry. Pray. Just pray. If you pray, take your mind off it. Because if your woman says she's going to do it, she will do it right when you even trust her. Even if you trust her, she will do it. Even if you don't trust her, if she will do it. But it's only God that will prevent her or prevent any evil person not to come to her. And also pray that God will surround her with good men, godly men, not evil men that will come and try to lure her or try to deceive her. So pray for her that God should surround her with godly men, men of good thoughts, men who will seek for her well-being, not for her destruction. Thank you.
1: Thank you to Gabriel for sharing your godly counsel with our dear brother. 0540-130-684. 0540-130-684.
3: This is Emmanuel. I'm back.
1: Yes, sir.
3: Yes. My brother, you talked about the fact that your lady is very pretty. Look, let me tell you something. That is your problem. So the pretty, she being pretty, you think that probably she would, I'm sure you married her in a godly manner, and the trust you had for her, I am begging you in the name of our Lord Jesus Christ, that same trust should go ahead of you. But if you think that beyond that, it will give you BP. No, it's a consumer man. Get another job. Which, of course, is going to be difficult for you. So I beg you, in order not to let this marriage collapse, in order not to let the devil take a foothold over your mind and have evil thoughts about pretty lady, I beg you, turn everything into prayer, turn everything into closeness to her, just like I said in the first place. Make sure and make it consciously conscious that you would visit her in the office at least once or twice in a week. Take her out for lunch. Sometimes you buy lunch. Oh, Charlie, pretty, I'm bringing you lunch in the office. Oh, sometimes, Charlie, lunchtime, if your house is not too

0: far from home. You can pick it home, you can pick it from the office, take it home, you know, have your own things to do. I mean, let her feel also, let her feel that, Charlie, she's secured in your hands. That security is one. Let her feel so secured in your hands. And let her know that you trust her so much. But the more you complain, she's a woman, the more you complain, probably you may be planting something in her head. I beg you. So the complaint should be less, and also flow with her, flow with her friends. Look, make conscious effort to be friends to those guys. Sometimes forget about her, go and look for the guys and say, oh Charlie, you guys, you've done well. My wife is here, and I love the way you guys are working together. I mean, sometimes invite them all to lunch and other things. You understand that? And say pretty ladies. Pretty lady, she doesn't have any bad or evil intention. Even if she has, the Lord God will nullify all those things in Jesus' name. Fix it, amen.
1: Amen, Emmanuel. Amen. Thank you so much for calling in once again to share your thoughts. It is well. 0540-130-684. There's this message here that's really, really interesting, and I'll share with you at the right time. 0540-130-684. That is the number you can call in to share your godly counsel with our dear brother. It's not easy. All right. Hello. Good evening. Hello. Good evening.
2: Hello. Yeah. Sorry, I'm calling again.
1: Okay.
2: I remember you said that the guy said that presently there is tension in the marriage because of this, and you see this is what the enemy uses to even cause trouble. Now that there is tension, the wife cannot freely talk to him, and all he needs is that he should be the wife to always talk about everything, because women, we like talking. We like pouring out our heart. Now, if she can't talk to her husband and this continues and extends, she can start talking to those people that he's afraid of. And that is where the problem will come. And he would have created that problem. So he should always try. He's spoken to the wife and...
1: Oh, looks like your link is breaking. Hello, mom. Let's see. Kindly call back 0540-130-684. Hello.
3: Hello, good evening.
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3: Okay.
1: Right.
3: I'm on here.
1: Okay, Emma, yes, please go ahead.
3: I want to share godly counsel with our brother that marriage is built on trust. And like the earlier caller said, a wife who would stay faithful would stay faithful irrespective of whether you trust her or not. And so he should rather allay his fears, be nicer, and relate more with their wife, just like when they did whilst they were dating. Okay, maybe there are so many nice things he stopped doing because they are now married. And women, being the last of God's creation, we like attention. So if he's not giving the wife enough attention, he should give her extra attention so that she can freely share her joys, her fears, her worries and anxieties, or any other thing about her life with him. If she's not giving her that listening ear, and it happens that colleagues are giving her that attention, she may get closer to them without necessarily doing anything bad. But that too, on top of her beauty, would give him that sense of insecurity. So he should win her back and trust God and pray for her that she will committed, she will still stay committed and faithful. And I believe God will do it. Thank you.
1: Thank you too, Amma, for sharing your counsel with our dear brother. I think we'll pick our last call for tonight, 0540-130684. The chat is brought to you by Duffy's Health and Beauty and Ocean's Mall. It's Sunny 88.7 FM. Someone wants me to share the chat again. Okay, so this man married to this pretty lady. This lady is sharp. She is the only female in a male-dominated environment, and she's the only, she is more like in leadership role. Now, he is very worried about the kind of men that surround his wife. In fact, let me put it in quotes, his pretty, very, very pretty wife. So he has spoken to the woman about it because conversations go on even outside of the office. He trusts the wife, believes that at some point, some way, somehow, she is able to sort of not accept some of the favors that these men bring to her or bring to her table. They either want to pick her up and drop her, or sometimes even buy her lunch. And so he wants to know how he can go about it without making it, you know, come off as he being domineering or controlling or somewhat making her feel his insecurities, because that's really what it is. And so he needs your godly counsel. I think we will switch over to the voice notes at this point in time.
4: Hi, Vicky. This is Gabriel. My answer to our brother is a big yes. There should be boundaries. After the work or after closing hours, these men or colleagues have no business continuing chatting with your wife at home or on phone, wherever. I believe she must act as a professional, and she should know the boundaries to set at the workplace, and know when she must be contacted after work, etc., etc. She must be strict though, and at the same time be friendly. But her brother should not also come between his wife and her profession or career. This is all I can offer. Bye bye.
5: Okay, good evening. My name is Dr. Thelma. So on the matter, I don't know why it's always an issue when it is the other way around. You know, if it were to be the husband who was working in a female dominated firm or industry, it would have been okay because he's a man. So why can't the same thing be done for the woman as well? And for him to say he trusts the wife, I doubt. I really doubt. Because if you really trust your wife, you wouldn't, you know, be saying what you are saying or be scared. So my counsel to the husband is that he should have a positive mindset. You know, as a husband, and so you have what it takes to spiritually cover your wife and turn things the way you want it to go. And so instead of being scared or entertaining fear, he should use that same energy to pray that the wife, you know, will be protected. And he should also be proud of his wife that she's rising in such a male-dominated firm. You know, it shows that the woman has something good in her. And so instead of being on the other side, why doesn't he be more positive? Show up for the wife, like somebody suggested, once in a while pop in, take her to lunch, pick her up, you know, keep the communication lines open, in the afternoon call, send text messages once in a while, so that, I mean, you are in each other's lives. But all you are thinking about is the negatives. Hey, by now, what is my wife doing? Who is she talking to? And all of that. It doesn't really help. It would make you see her in a certain way and then start having certain thoughts. And so he should rather stay positive, pray for the wife, and hope that things would work out well. He shouldn't blow it out of proportion. Thank you.
6: Good evening, Baba. Please, on the emphasis of the wife is very pretty. The only solution is love with your mind. Don't love with your heart. Be wise. Life is long. Life is not that short. Be wise and love with your mind. Don't be so emotional about her. Possess her. Let her know that you are the man, not as in strength, but as in knowledge, as in wisdom, as in building yourself out, your capacity, as your own self, for her to love you as a man as you are. Don't love emotionally, and don't be thinking somebody is going to take her from you. No one can take her from you if you be the man that God has given her to you. And pray a lot about her. The prayer will answer everything to bring glory to God. The prayer works. My wife is also very, very pretty. And the only solution God gave me was to pray and be a man enough. And it has helped me. It got to a time people looked at her and my heart was panting. So I stopped loving with my heart and I love with my mind. And now I'm proud myself and she loved me for who I am. That's it. That's the only solution. Thank you very much. God bless you.
7: Hi, Vicky. This is quite dicey. Yeah, I believe there should be boundaries, especially as a married woman. However, some of these things, since it's coming from the man, if he's not careful in how he addresses this, he will come off as very narcissistic, unsupportive, a man who cannot handle, like, a woman who is a high flyer, blah, blah, blah. So I'd suggest he takes it to prayer first and foremost. He should pray to God that whatever it is that is causing these insecurities in him, God will take those insecurities away from him. God himself will touch his wife's heart. Because sometimes we as human beings, but there's a way God himself will impress those things upon our hearts. All those things they are saying that he should get her food, be overly nice. I don't know about you, but women, we do not like those things. If you start doing that, the woman will start picking up, like, what's up? Like, why are you doing this and that? Do you get? So those overly niceness, picking hair, dropping hair, buying hair lunch, if it's not something he already does, I don't think he should do it, or he should overly do it. He should just take it up with to God in prayers. And maybe from time to time, like, talk to his wife. But if he decides to be nagging her daily, I don't think it will help at all. It may even break his marriage. So if he loves his wife, he just takes it up to God in prayers and allow God to work on her.
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1: Right, so let me go on to some WhatsApp messages and text as in SMS. This one says, this one, dear, the man is just afraid. Fear. This one also says, his fears are valid because people have become unscrupulous these days. However, his best option is to be the friends, or in our boys' language, the bro. So be a bro to the bros. That's work. Will work with her. And this is coming in from KB Accra. This one says, good evening. The one who can really solve this problem is your wife. But you as a man also can help. The problem with you, the man, is trust issues. Once a while, use emotional intelligence or wisdom and talk to your wife about drawing boundaries when relating to the opposite sex without making her feel you don't trust her. He should bond more with a wife so that there wouldn't be any room for her to entertain her male colleagues outside of work. Pray and pray. It really, really works.

This one says, let me just read it as it is. Breda, your wife was a tomboy at heart. That's why she finds herself in a male-dominated environment in the first place. She needs that rapport with the guys to function effectively. Otherwise, they can frustrate her work. Are you insinuating that she's going out with those two gentlemen because she's very close with them? Haba, Breda, please don't allow your insecurities to cripple her career progress. Trust your wife. And that's a hashtag right there.

0: somehow I think I missed out on this voice notes. Let me just play it.
1: Hi, Vicky. Good evening. So I'll use my own marriage as an example. So my husband works in a female-dominated area. And come to think of like the same thing that she's in a higher position. And for me, what worked for me was I trust my husband. And I know him. You know, they are saying, you know, if you know someone, you know there are certain things the person can do. You know, yes. So if you know your wife, if you trust your wife, I think that's good enough. And you know, you are saying, him himself is saying, the wife turns down certain things that he himself have seen. And I think it's good. Maybe in a good way, not in an annoying way or in a pushy way. You can tell, maybe this boundary. But one thing I've also noticed, We are socially related people beings, so definitely there is no way somebody can stay in with somebody in an office for more than 2 years, 3 years, and anytime the person call is going to be just work or strictly work. Definitely there will be other things to it, not in a bad way. Yes, I'm not saying it's in a bad way. So I think you should, if you trust your wife and you know your wife. And you know your wife's principles and the things. I think you shouldn't. And I think you should talk to her. You should find a way to also talk to her. And myself and my husband, we have something that we do that if the issue is like something we've repeated and is stressful, we usually don't talk about it in the house. We say the house, sometimes it can be my husband's zone, it can be my zone. We find a neutral place and we go somewhere, we go and sit. You know, the person knows, he really means business. I'm not saying the house doesn't mean business. So then you talk to her, not in the way, you know, the way you also put it. There is a thin line between telling her, watch out well, and you being controlling. So if you are saying it, but they should also, you should know the balance, and it's normal. I'm told if you love somebody, you don't have a little bit of jealousy to it. It's not genuine, but my brother, I don't think you have any problem here. Okay.
0: Thank you so much for sharing your godly thoughts with our brother this evening. 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You can also reach out to them on any of these contact lines, 0533-776-893, 0533-776-893, or 0202-514-020, 0202-514-020. Duffy's ship through DHL to other countries as well. I think the conversation was rounded up nicely. For you, our dear brother, just keep on trusting your wife. There's nothing to worry about. She is strong. For her to even have that kind of leadership role in a male-dominated environment says a lot about her. And so I don't think you can easily break her, or any of the colleagues as well. Just like one other person said, just show up every now and then. Don't do it too much anyway, because females don't really like that. I don't know about her anyway, but when you are all over the place, you send a certain signal to her. But yeah, invest. You know, if you have the right, it means that you have to ensure you're dropping her and picking her up, you know. Or you can, yes, decide how you want it to go. But at the end of the day, really, a good conversation would help a lot. Sit head down and pour your heart out. And like everybody else is saying, don't make it look as if you are insecure. Just state the facts as they are and how you feel about the situation, especially when those boundaries are not kept with conversations that go beyond work hours and also, you know, about other stuff apart from work. But please and please and please don't let it eat you up, because like they say, what we fear always will come upon us. But above all, prayer is the key. If you have a story to share and you need a godly counsel of some sort, please reach out to us on 0502-300-114. 0502-300-114. I think we saw a message. Someone wants to talk to us. Just reach out to us. Baba is on standby. She will just pick your call and ensure that we are sharing your story or connecting you with a counselor. 0502-300-114. It is the Sunset Drive here on Sunny 88.7.

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1: If you're wondering what to do after church, this Sunday or every Sunday, let me put you on to something. 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
6: 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We depart Accra on Tuesday, 22nd December, and from the moment we arrive, the adventure begins. 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
9: Today's reading is from Acts chapter 17, from verse 13 to 34, reading from the NIV version.
10: While Paul was waiting for them in Athens, he was greatly distressed to see that the city was full of idols. So he reasoned in the synagogue with both Jews and God-fearing Greeks, as well as in the marketplace day by day with those who happened to be there. A group of Epicurean and Stoic philosophers began to debate with them. Some of them asked, "What is this babbler trying to say?" Others remarked, "He seemed to be advocating foreign gods." They said this because Paul was preaching the good news about Jesus and the resurrection. Then they took him and brought him to a meeting of the Areopagus, where they said to him, "May we know what this new teaching is that you are presenting? You are bringing some strange ideas to our ears, and we would like to know what they mean." All the Athenians and the foreigners who lived there spent their time doing nothing but talking about and listening to the latest ideas. Paul then stood up in the meeting of the Areopagus and said, "People of Athens, I see that in every way you are very religious. For as I walked around and looked carefully at your objects of worship, I even found an altar with this inscription, 'To an unknown God.' So you are ignorant of the very thing you worship. And this is what I am going to proclaim to you. The God who made the world and everything in it is the Lord of heaven and earth, and does not live in temples built by human hands. He is not served by human hands as if he needed anything. Rather, he himself gives everyone life and breath and everything else. From one man he made all the nations, that they should inhabit the whole earth, and he marked out their appointed times in history and the boundaries of their lands. God did this so that they would seek him and perhaps reach out for him and find him, though he is not far from any one of us. For in him we live and move and have our being. As some of your own poets have said, we are his offspring. Therefore, since we are God's offspring, we should not think that the divine being is like gold or silver or stone, an image made by human design and skill. In the past, God overlooked such ignorance, but now he commands all people everywhere to repent. For he has set a day when he will judge the world with justice by the man he has appointed. He has given proof of this to everyone by raising him from the dead. When they heard about the resurrection of the dead, some of them sneered, but others said, 'We want to hear you again on this subject.' At that, Paul left the council. Some of the people became followers of Paul and believed. Among them was Dionysius, a member of the Areopagus, also a woman named Damaris, and a number of others."
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0: And he keeps us from all harm. It's 37 minutes after 6 here on the Sunset Drive, Sun 88.7, and that was B.B. Winans with Safe from Harm. Now, the countdown has begun. The much anticipated 2026 World Assemblies of God Congress is almost here. Their special guest of honor is His Excellency John Dramani Mahama, President of the Republic of Ghana, and the Congress host is Reverend Stephen Wingham, General Superintendent of Assemblies of God Ghana. Now, they are welcoming you and the entire world, yes, to the 2026 World Assemblies of God Congress that begins from October 14th, yes, October 14th to 16th. You're going to join thousands of believers from over 190 nations for a life-changing encounter. So if you're a pastor, church leader, you should register for the day's conference. And this is the website to use for that kind of registration, www.2026agworldcongress.org. 2026agworldcongress.org. They are delighted to inform you and everybody listening that the day's conference will now be held at the Grand Arena Accra International Conference Center, and this is really going to be an unforgettable experience. So please make sure you are saving the date, 14th to the 16th of October, 9 a.m. to 5:30 p.m.
1: If I lose my life.
0: Now, there is also going to be the free rallies. They are like the evening revival rallies that will happen 7 p.m. to 9:30 p.m. at the Accra Sports Stadium every single night. And we are commissioned to meet one nation, every nation, actually. And so reach out to them for more details. 02577. Why am I mixing up the numbers today? Let me take it one more time. 0257-227-750. 0257-225-750.

resting. Now calling all wives and general overseers, bishops, heads of churches, regional heads, female general overseers, female bishops, and heads of churches, you're cordially invited to the Feast of Esther Ghana Conference. Now this is a divine gathering designed specially and specifically for you, the woman leading the church in the kingdom. The date is Wednesday, 28th to 30th October 2026. The venue is the Pentecost Convention Center, Kaswa. And the chief hostess is Pastor Mrs. Folu Adeboye. Right, Adeboye. Now, this is a move which is more than just a meeting. It's a time to share rich fellowship, learn how to effectively fulfill your unique roles in ministry, and strategize on how to expand the kingdom of God. Now, they are honored to have anointed speakers ministering for them, including Apostle Eric Nyamiche, Chairman of the Church of Pentecost, Elder Amos Kevin Annan, also alongside other powerful voices. And so please don't miss out on this.

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1: Make some way. 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
0: 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Now, a young Christian lady is looking for a single room self-contained accommodation at Domi and its environs. Please, if you have this kind of facility, or you're a landlady, landlord that owns it, or you know somebody who does have one, a decent tenant, hardworking, very clean person who is ready to take good care of your property, is looking for one. And so please reach out to her on 0243 577 192 0243 577 192, or 0548 880 523 0548 880 523.

0: Good properties brings you an amazing opportunity to own a spacious 5-bedroom house for sale at Cotton Estate, also known as the Palm Valley Estate. 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
0: 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Here is Grace Osei, formerly Irene Lugan, with Come Home. I think this was a feature, actually.

His grace is amazing. He finds us in the most darkest places, unwanted places. He picks us up and makes us brand new. 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If you know someone who does have one, or you have, you know, this available room yourself, please reach out to this person on this number, 0558-133-992. And it says agents are allowed to help us. And then if you're wondering what to do after church this Sunday or every other Sunday, you know, really, then please, here is something for you. The Big Bistro at the Pelican Hotel, Cantonments, have their Sunday brunch running every week from 12 noon to 4 p.m. It's a beautifully created buffet spread, a welcome drink on arrival, and a live band entertainment while you eat proper on a relaxed Sunday afternoon. 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

Yes, indeed, the Lord will never give up on us, no matter how far we, you know, stray away from Him, His will and His purpose, of course, His plans for our lives. And that's what makes Him an amazing man, an amazing God, an amazing person who is always reaching out for us. Bible says that He leaves actually the 99, you know, He just leaves them. Someone says, I mean, he left the 99 just to come look for me. And He wants to do that for you. Because as you're searching and searching, really, there's only one thing you're looking for. And what that one thing that you feel it's missing in your life. Missing in your life. Empty void. That void is Jesus. He is the only one that can fill it and make your life complete. And so if you're ready to join this fold, you're ready to come on this other side, you're ready to be a true child of God, son or daughter of God, please say this prayer after me. Heavenly Father, I come to You today recognizing that I'm a sinner and I need a Savior. I believe that Jesus is the Son of God, that He died on the cross for my sins, and that God raised Him up from the dead. Today, I confess Jesus as my Lord and Savior. I receive Your free gift of forgiveness and eternal life. Cleanse my heart and make me a new creation in Jesus' mighty name. Amen. And so if you said this prayer, just know that genuinely from your heart, if you did, you have confessed Jesus as your Lord and personal Savior, you have denounced sin, and you're ready to take on this newness, then please look for a Bible-believing church in your, you know, your surroundings. It's always good to have a church that's close by. Just make sure it's a Bible-believing church, because now people are doing all kinds of things, and they still call Jesus anyway. And I wonder why Jesus allows them. I wonder why God allows them. Yeah, it's part of His plan for the end time anyway. But ensure that it is a Bible-believing church where you can grow in the Lord as much as possible and also be equipped enough to go out there and reach out to others for the Lord and for the kingdom of God. God bless you so much for doing this and for giving your life to Christ. I am Vicky Amoa. And this is how we wrap up today on Sunny 88.7, the Sunset Drive. We are back tomorrow, God willing, with, like I always say, yet another exciting edition. Until then, please enjoy the rest of our programs and have a very good night. Bye-bye.

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0: looking up to Jesus, the author and finisher of our faith. We have been discouraged and disappointed. Yes, we have been through hardships and turmoil, but as we look up to Jesus, there shall be a new dawn, and all our sorrows will be wiped away. Psalm 126, verse 1 to 3. When the Lord restored the captivity of Zion, we were like men that dreamed. Our mouths were filled with laughter, and our tongues with songs of joy. Then was it said among the nations, the Lord has done great things for them. The Lord has indeed done great things for us, and we are filled with joy. 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
1: Hallelujah, for the Lord my God, the Almighty reigns. Hallelujah, for the Lord my God, the Almighty reigns. Hallelujah, for my Lord Jehovah, the Almighty reigns. Hallelujah, for the Lord our God, the Almighty. Lord God, we say hallelujah, for the Lord our God, the Almighty reigns. Hallelujah, for the Lord our God, the Almighty reigns. I say Jesus reigns in your life. I say Jesus reigns in every aspect of your life. I say Jesus reigns in all that pertains unto you. I say Jesus reigns in your business. Jesus reigns in your home. Jesus reigns in your academics. Jesus reigns in your business. Jesus reigns all round. He reigns in all that concerns you. He reigns as the ancient Zion's king. Yes, he reigns in your life. He reigns in your situation, so you cannot go low. He reigns in all that pertains unto you, so you have to keep on shining. He reigns in all that pertains unto you, so it shall be well with you. Don't allow the lie of the devil. My sister, my brother, don't allow the lie of the devil. I don't know what the devil has been telling you, but don't allow the lie of the devil to sink into you, because God reigns in your life. And because God reigns in your life, you will continue to arise and shine. You will continue to conquer on every side. You will continue to excel on every side. Is the devil telling you that you are odd? Is the devil telling you that you are low? Is the devil telling you that nothing good can come out of you? Is the devil telling you that you are good for nothing? Don't be defeated. Don't allow the devil to have his way. Don't allow the devil to rejoice over you. The Bible says, rejoice not over me, you enemy. Don't allow the devil to laugh over your situation, because that is not your portion. That is not your portion. God reigns in you. Hallelujah, for the Lord Almighty reigns. Yes, he reigns in your situation. Therefore, you shall continue to arise and shine. He reigns in every aspect of your life. Therefore, you continue to conquer. You continue to overcome. That is your portion, my sister. Let it sink on the inside of you, my brother, that God reigns in you. God reigns in your business. God reigns in your academics. God reigns in your career. God reigns in your home. God reigns in your health. God reigns in your life. You cannot go low. You cannot go down, because God reigns in you. Hallelujah, for the Lord God omnipotent reigneth. God reigns in all that pertains unto you. Therefore, you will only go higher. God reigns in all that pertains unto you. Therefore, it shall be well with you. You will never know a better yesterday, because God reigns in your life. He reigns. Therefore, you continue to excel. Therefore, you continue to conquer. Therefore, you continue to triumph on every side, in the mighty name of Jesus. Today, we're talking about Jesus, my fruitfulness. Jesus, my fruitfulness. The Bible tells us in Genesis chapter 1, verse 28, the Bible says, And God said, be fruitful. Now, I want you to look at that. It was a command. And God said. Now, this is the same God who in verse 3 of Genesis 1 commanded that there should be light. And the Bible tells us that instantly there was light. God commanded that there should be light. And instantly there was light. Instantly there was light. It is the same God who spoke in verse 28, Genesis 1, who said, be fruitful. He looked into your life. Just as he
2: looked into the earth, and he commanded that there should be light in the earth, and light had no choice other than to appear on the surface of the earth. It's the same way he looked at your body, he looked at your life, and he commanded that you should be fruitful. Therefore, your body has no choice other than to be fruitful. Your life has no choice other than to be fruitful. And I'm asking, are you asking yourself, are you looking at your own life? Are you looking into your situation? Are you looking into every area of your life and you're wondering why you are not fruitful? And you're looking into your life and you're asking yourself, why is it that things are not going according to the way you want it? Are you looking at your life and you don't see any sign of fruitfulness? Are you looking at your life and you're saying things are not working and you are so disturbed and you are so bothered? Let us look again into the scriptures. God said in Genesis chapter 1, verse 28, as we said, that be fruitful. But you know, as I said, you look at your life and you're not seeing fruitfulness and you're wondering what exactly is going on. I want us to consider a scripture. Now in Genesis 1 verse 11, God said unto the earth that it should bring forth grass. Genesis 1 11, God said that the earth should bring forth grass. But then in Genesis 2 5, the Bible tells us that there was no grass on the earth yet because rain hadn't fallen on the earth. And you know, you look at that Genesis 2 5 and you wonder, but God had already commanded in Genesis 1 11 that the earth should bring forth grass. The earth should bring forth plants. So why didn't these plants come up? Genesis 2:5 makes it clear that the earth hadn't responded because there was an issue yet to be resolved, because a rain had not fallen on the earth. Now let's now go back to how we started, that you look at your life. God has already decreed to your life that you should be fruitful, but then when you look at your life, you are wondering, but I cannot see fruitfulness. You are looking at your life and it's like, I cannot see progress. And you're wondering what is going on. Look at 2 Kings 5:1. The Bible says Naaman was the commander of the army, but there was an issue. There was an issue. The Bible tells us that he had an issue. He was a leper. He was a leper. Look at Luke chapter 1 verse 5. The Bible says Zechariah was a priest, but he and his wife had no child. So God has decreed fruitfulness into your life, but there is an issue. God has decreed fruitfulness. God has decreed that you should be fruitful, but there is an issue. Just as he decreed in Genesis 1:11 that plants should come up, but then we got to know that plants did not come up. Why? There was an issue. Now, that is the issue that we want to tackle. That is the issue we want to look at. That is the issue that we want to consider right now. Because as long as God has decreed consent to your life that you should be fruitful, you have to be fruitful. But then you are looking at your life and you are saying, what is going on? I have prayed. I have fasted. I have prayed. I have fasted. But what is going on? My dear sister, my dear brother, in Genesis 2:5, the Bible says plants hadn't come because rain hadn't fallen. What is that rain that needs to fall upon your life? Is it the rain of mercy? Is it the rain of mercy? What is that rain that has to fall upon your life? What is that situation that has to be turned around? In the case of Naaman, he was a commander of the army, yet the Bible says he was a leper. Look at Zechariah that we read. He was a high priest doing the work of God with the whole of his heart. He and his wife were from the lineage of priests, yet they had no child. No child, no fruitfulness to show for that union. No fruitfulness to show for their being in the Lord. So ridiculous when we look at it and when we wonder, why should such a thing happen? If you have been in the Lord for so long, you have been serving God, you have been doing the will of God, so why are you not fruitful? Why are you not fruitful in your business? Why are you not fruitful in your womb? Why are you not fruitful in your marriage? Why are things not going on according to, you know, the way you want it? Why are you having issues? Why are you having challenges? Let us look at what the Bible said in Genesis 2:5, because there was no rain. Because rain hadn't fallen, that was why plants did not grow. Could it be that there's still rain that has to fall upon your life? Upon your life. There is a word that still has to be spoken into your life. I don't want you to keep quiet. I don't want you to keep quiet. I want you to say, Father, open the floodgates of heaven and let it rain. Let it rain. Let it rain upon your life. You need that rain of mercy. You need that rain of mercy. The Bible says he will have mercy upon whom he will have mercy. If God chooses to have mercy upon you, I tell you, rain will fall upon your life. As soon as God decides to have mercy upon you, rain will fall upon your life. There will be a change. There will be a transformation. And yes, those plants of your life will grow and you will be fruitful. You will be fruitful. The words that God has spoken concerning your life will indeed be manifest if only rain can fall upon your life. I don't want you to accept defeat. I don't want you to accept that low level. I don't want you to accept the negative word that the enemy has been whispering to your ears. If things are not going according to the way you want it, if things are not going even according to the way God has decreed into your life, don't keep quiet. Cry to God and say, Father, show me mercy. Show me mercy. Open the floodgates of heaven and let it rain. Ask for the rain of mercy. Ask for the rain of mercy. In your finances, the rain of mercy. In your marriage, the rain of mercy. Upon your womb, the rain of mercy. In every aspect of your life, the rain of mercy. If God shows you mercy, everything will work out fine. If God shows you mercy, I think there will be growth. There will be progress. There will be fruitfulness. That word that God has decreed concerning your life will surely come to pass. All you need is mercy. I need you to lift up your hands to God and say, Father, show me mercy. Let the rain of mercy fall. Let the rain of mercy fall upon your career. I speak the rain of mercy upon your business. I speak the rain of mercy upon every aspect of your life. Is it your health that is not fruitful? Things are not going the way you want it. Is it your life that is not fruitful? I decree the rain of mercy. Even as you are listening to me right now, the rain of mercy. I speak the rain of mercy into your life, into every aspect, in the mighty name of Jesus. You will not go low. You will not be stagnant. You will not go backwards. You will rather move forward on every side. The rain of mercy will fall upon your life. The rain of mercy will fall upon every aspect of your life, and you will only progress. You will not go down. You will progress. You will not go down. You will not be stagnant. In the name of Jesus, you will be fruitful. I decree fruitfulness. I speak fruitfulness. I say it is your portion on every side. In the name of Jesus, the rain of mercy. Ask for the rain of mercy and God will show you mercy. He is a merciful God. He is rich in mercy. He is abundant in mercy. He is great in mercy. He can show you mercy. He can pour down his mercy upon you. And once he does that, there will be a change in your life. There will be a transformation in your life. Oh, my dear sisters, ask for mercy. And mercy of God will speak for you in the name of Jesus.
0: Hallelujah. The Lord has given us beautiful ashes, oil of joy for mourning, and the garment of praise for the spirit of heaviness. I know you will ever have cause to rejoice and be glad in Him. This program will continue same time next week. Please worship with us at the RCCG, the Ambassador's Branch, situated behind Ghana International Trade Fair, beside AMA, every Wednesday, 6 p.m., and on Sundays, 7:30 and 10:30 a.m. By the grace of God, you can now listen to Looking Up to Jesus on the go simply by downloading the app from your Google Store on your Android phone. 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

0: Beloved in the Lord, praise God. I am Pastor Dr. Phyllis De La Cloche, the Media Director of the Church of Pentecost. 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
0: us. I believe strongly that your life will never be the same after today's message. 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
3: Titus chapter 2 verse 10. Titus 2 verse 10. And I want us to pay attention to this. And not to steal from them. Now he was talking about all categories of people in the church. And then he came to slaves. He says that they should pay attention to their job and not to steal from them, that is their masters, but to show that they can be fully trusted, so that in every way they will make the teaching about God, our Savior, what? Attractive. When we are authentic as Christians, we will make the teaching about God, our Savior, attractive. What pulled Nicodemus to Jesus? He said that, I know that you, Jesus, you come from heaven. You don't come from here. Those of us who live on this planet Earth, we don't behave like you do. He was not talking about the miracles. Nicodemus was so much of an experienced man to just put premium on miracles. Then Jesus looked at Nicodemus. He understood him perfectly. He says that if you want to become like me, if you want to act like me, if you want to behave like me, then you must be born again. What that means is that those of us who are born again, we have the potential to live like Christ. We need to be authentic. What the world is looking for is a man like Christ. So much for church. Pastors. The world is not interested in pastors. Just pastors. But they want to see Christ in the pulpits. They want to see Christ amongst their community. That is what the world is looking for. And when they see that kind of a person, they will change their mind. They will change their mind. They will change their mind. 1 John chapter 3, verse 9. No one who is born of God will continue to sin. None of us who is born of God will continue to sin. No. Because God's seed remains in them. They cannot go on sinning because they have been born of God. I want you to know that God's seed is in you. The gene of God is in you. In my first station, people were accusing me because in the Ghanaian culture, you don't point your left hand on people like this. You don't do that. Ghanaians don't like that. Especially in the Akan culture. You don't point your left finger on people. That is the Ghanaian culture. But in my first station, I was accused of being disrespectful because I'm always pointing my left finger at people. So when I heard it, I decided to stop. And the only way I could manage it was to put this left hand in my pocket. Then when I did that, it was worse. So look at this one. Talking to us elderly people and your hands are in your pocket. And that one in the Ghanaian culture is unacceptable. When you are talking to elderly people, you should show respect. I didn't know what to do. Those days, we didn't have the cordless mic. The mic we had, you have to just stand behind it and preach. And this, my left hand, was faster than the right. I tried to manage it, but it was not working. Even now, you see that this one. Yeah. That is what I used to do, and the people didn't like it. So when we had the cordless mic, I decided now to hold the mic with my left hand so I don't cause any trouble. Because I have a lot to teach, but if you don't manage your left hand, the people will not listen to you. That is why if your left hand will not take you to heaven, cut it. You cut it. Cut it off. I was trying to cut it, but it was not working. But do you know why? My dad, he will eat with his right hand because in his generation, they didn't allow someone to be left-handed. They felt that it was an abnormality. So they will force you to eat with your right. My dad will eat with his right. But when he has to exert a force, he will use the left. So because of my father's gene in me, I was using my left. Yeah. And the people say, no. But somewhere along the line, my father gave birth to me. But I voluntarily decided to be born again. To change fathers. Then I got born again. And the Bible says that now, having been the child of God, God's seed is also in me. God's seed is in me. So what do I do? If I nurture the seed of God, Christ will be formed in my body. What the world is looking for is a man like Christ. Enough of church. Let us see Jesus walk amongst the people. And then Nicodemus will come close and ask, I know you come from heaven. And that will be an opportunity to draw them to Jesus Christ. 2 Corinthians 4, verse 10 and 11. We always carry around in our body the death of Jesus, so that the life of Jesus may also be revealed in our body. So we are not just churching. Because of that seed in us, God expects that we nurture the seed through the word and the spirit, so that the life of Jesus on the inside will be revealed in our body. You speak like Jesus. You walk like Jesus. You command like Jesus. You behave like Jesus. He must be seen in our body. This is verse 10. But out of two or three witnesses shall everything be established. So verse 11 says, for we who are alive and always being given over to death for Jesus' sake, so that his life may also be what? Revealed in our mortal body. We need an authentic Christian. D.L. Moody once said, and I want to quote, a man ought to live so that everybody knows he's a Christian. And most of all, his family ought to know. A man ought to live so that everyone knows he's a Christian. Most of all, his family ought to know, unquote. His colleagues ought to know that you are a Christian. Your colleagues ought to know. Your neighbors have to know that you are a Christian. Christians ought to reflect Christ in their marriage and family lives and other workplaces. In so doing, they will be setting good examples for the world to emulate, and thus to prove that Jesus Christ of Nazareth is the way, the truth, and the life, and that he indeed came on this planet Earth to save sinners, of which we ought to be examples. The gospel must spread in word and deed by proclamation and transformation. Number three, wanted, the unleashed servants of God, willing to suffer affliction and go in the extra mile. perhaps the greatest need is this one. We are all trying to save our skin. We don't want to go the extra mile. But God is calling us to break forth from our comfort zone. The unleashing agenda is to cause the church to come out from the fortress into the world. But how do we get the church involved in the world? How do we get members out of the fortress of the church into the world, the enemy's territory, with all its threats and intimidation? Whom will God send? Who will go for us, brothers and sisters? Let us not confine ourselves to the church house while men are dying, when drugs are destroying this generation, when occultism is on its ascendancy, when church houses are being turned into mosques and casinos. It is not enough to be a good man, a good Christian, not indulging in sins of the world, when the thousands are going to the grave without Jesus. How can we stand unconcerned when evil grows in our nation, when we are supposed to be the royal priesthood? How? At this juncture, I want to challenge all of us to leave our comfort zones. Wanted are servants of God who want to go out there and work for Christ and with Him. You see, when Elijah was tired and frustrated, he complained to God that I am the only one left. And God said, you are not the only one. I have 7,000 people who have not bowed down to Baal. How many of us can mention one of the 7,000's name? At least I'll give you one of them, Obadiah. So we are left with how many of them? 6,900. And mention one of them that you know. Mention one of them. It is not about those who are good Christians. The issue is about the one who stand out and get out there so that God will use him as a factor of change. We all know Elijah. Yes, he confronted Ahab and brought the glory of God back. These are the people we are calling for, the Elijahs. When Elisha got the mantle of Elijah and he came to the river Jordan, he cried out, where now is the Lord God of Elijah? And then he hit the mantle and then the water parted. Now listen, his question was, where now is the Lord God of Elijah? The Lord God of Elijah is alive, he's not dead. Maybe today, what we need to say is, where now are the Elijahs of God? Where now are the Elijahs of God? Where now? I want the Elijahs of God to really step up and confront the challenges of our day. That is what heaven really needs. The unleashed servants who are willing to go the extra mile. John Wesley often prayed this prayer. Lord, do not let me live uselessly. Don't let me live uselessly. This was not a common request. No. It was not prayer of someone who merely wants to survive, passing through life, build a story and move on. No, he didn't want to just build a story and move on. This kind of prayer doesn't allow the heart to feel comfortable. No. It refuses a life that is on autopilot. It rejects a life that occupies space on Sunday and will not apply its faith on Monday. No. This prayer creates a discomfort that is not anxiety. It is calling, Lord, do not let me live uselessly. Do not let me live uselessly. The greatest enemy of the Christian life is not open sin, but empty existence. Empty existence. Empty existence. A life full of activity yet without eternal direction. Yet without eternal direction. Faith that believes but does not surrender. Faith that believes but does not surrender. A routine that repeats itself but does not transform. He comes to church every Sunday, but he remains same. That is why his prayer was not to live longer or live better, but not to waste what had been given to him. He knew that time can be spent on good things and still be wasted for eternity. There are so many of us that the life that we are living, there is no eternity in it. We don't have eternity in mind. We want to be great people, that's all. That life can be a wasted life. Can be a wasted life. He didn't want to reach the end of life with hands full of temporary things and a heart empty of obedience. He didn't want to pass through the world without leaving marks in the invisible. He didn't want to just be another name, another ordinary story. That is why his prayer did not ask for comfort. It asks for usefulness. Lord, do not let me live uselessly. And to be useful to God is not to be famous, known, or applauded. It means being available. It means saying yes when he calls. Even when the calling calls, it will cause you rest. It will cause you security. It will cause you predictability and control. Sometimes people come to me and say, Apostle, do you rest? I eat. I sleep. But I don't rest when there's work to be done. I rest when I've finished doing what I'm supposed to do. Lord, do not let me live my life uselessly. Watch your life, Pastor, apostles. Your life can only be lived for the month end salary. You can just be there and collecting tithes for us. Your life can be lived uselessly. Your life can be lived uselessly. Wesley's prayer meant, Lord, do not let me pass through this life untouched. Do not let me become too comfortable. Do not let me live only for myself. This prayer breaks small plans and introduces greater purpose. This morning, may the Lord introduce you to greater purpose. A useless life is one that never places itself in the hands of God. God is not looking for perfect people, but available people. This prayer is calling on you to live in such a way that when your life ends, eternity can say, this life was worth it. There are some people who preserve their life so much so that their life is useless. They are very careful of their lives. They want to take some hours of rest. They want to eat good meal. Their menu is always printed. Some cancuba, some that. So I'll grow longer. At the end of the day, they live long, but useless. 33 years of a life of Jesus transformed the world. 33 years. Some preserve their lives so much that they don't even give God room for God to use them. Don't live your life uselessly. This prayer is calling you to live in such a way that when your end comes, when you enter into glory, heaven should stand up. Heaven should shout, "The man has arrived. The man has arrived." When you enter into heaven, what would they say about you? What would they say about you? His prayer was not a request. He wasn't asking for the best of cars. He wasn't asking for the best of houses. This prayer was a surrender. This prayer is calling you to exist as someone who carries purpose, fire, and mission. You were born for something greater. When he, John Wesley's heart, bent, the world felt it. And he himself said, "They came to see me bend." May your heart be set ablaze today. And may your word feel it. And let them come and see you bend. Oh God, do not let me live uselessly. Heaven is looking for men and women who will step out there and join Christ in the ghettos. Join Christ in the streets to bring the redemption story to dead Nineveh. And Nineveh will live again. Nineveh will live again. If you don't want your life to be useless, so far as eternity is concerned, I want you to be on your feet. If you want to pray this prayer with John Wesley, that God, do not let me live uselessly. Let me see you on your feet. Don't just walk on this planet without leaving invisible marks. We have to leave invisible marks. Lord, do not let me live uselessly. Three things heaven is looking for: a preacher, an authentic Christian, and the only servants of God who are willing to go the extra mile. Shall we lift up our hands as a sign of surrender? I say, oh God, do not let me live uselessly. Shall we open our mouth in prayer? In the name of Jesus. We are going to pray as never before. Enough for all that you have achieved over the years. Let's put that one aside. There's a new dawn, and God wants you to be part. In the name of Jesus, God wants to use you. In the name of Jesus. Copa Liberia Satanda. Bo Liberia Sokotonde. Bo Libakat.
4: Pray. Say something to the Lord. Say something to the Lord. Say something to the Lord. This is a life-changing experience. This is a life-changing experience. God is looking for preachers. You are the preacher for your nation. You are the preacher to go and proclaim to the nations. God is looking for authentic Christians.
3: So
4: you are the one chosen to be the authentic Christian. You need to leave it. You need to walk it. God is looking for unleashed servants. You are the one. God is looking not for perfect people. God is looking for available people. Just open up and become available to the Lord's use. Become available to the Lord's use today. And he will use you beyond your imagination. Lives will be

0: 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Oh, the glory of the Lord.
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3: Shalom, shalom, shalom to you listening and under the sound of my voice. This is the Cross Broadcast, brought to you by the Cross Project team. Once again, it's an opportunity to come your way to bring God's word. It's such a delight, and to swim and enjoy and to be lost in the presence of God and the Father and the Son and the Holy Spirit. I welcome you to tonight's broadcast. And tonight, there's another seasoned man of God that I've known for a few years now. And he comes with such depth and such quality of the Word of God. And he's a brother and he's a friend. He's also an associate pastor with the Zippo International Church, located in Bowie. And tonight, he is going to bring forth the Word. And he happens to be in the person of Pastor Joshua Tete Asare. Pastor Joshua Tete Asare is going to bring us God's Word tonight. It's not every time that you're going to hear from the Apostle Paul, but sometimes you also need to hear from Apostle Peter as well. And I speak in parables. May the Lord give us understanding. God bless you and enjoy the Word brought to you by Pastor Joshua Asare.
4: Good evening, and it's a pleasure coming your way. This evening, let's share a word of prayer. Father, we thank you. We give you thanks for the privilege to hear your word. The Bible says the entrance of your word brings understanding, it brings light. And we pray, oh Lord, that even as we hear your word, let our hearts be transformed and we will respond with faith for your glory, in Jesus' name. Amen. Amen. It's a pleasure coming your way this evening, and I just want to share something briefly with us. Unfortunately, on the 1st of October this month, there was a fire outbreak at the industrial area, and our hearts goes to the people involved. We pray that the Lord Himself will compensate them. But something interesting happened on my way home that evening. There was a local FM station, and then the reporter was giving an update on the fire situation, and he said something that really got me thinking. And he said he has experienced quite a lot of fire outbreaks, but this one is very serious, and if there is anything like hell, he's pleading that we should all try and avoid it, because this fire and it really got me thinking. Yeah, he was right, but he was wrong on the part that he said if there's anything like hell, indeed there is hell, and that is a place where God doesn't want any human being to go, because Bible makes us understand that hell was created initially purposely for the devil and his angels. Hell wasn't created for any

0: any human being, and it is not in the pleasure of God, it is not in the mind of God, it is not in the plan of God that any human being should find him or herself in hell, regardless of age, race, whatever. Hell is not meant for any human being. It is meant for the devil and his angels. And when the reporter spoke about the fire, it just got me thinking. And I want us to look at a scripture in the Bible where Jesus himself made reference to hell. It's in the book of Luke chapter 16, verse 19 to 31. It's a long read, but it's worth it. So just bear with me. Luke chapter 16, 19 to 31. And we'll read this scripture, and then we'll take some few points. And I believe God will help us. Amen. The rich man and Lazarus is a very popular scripture. It's a very popular story. Let's read it and we'll pick some few points. So Jesus says, there was a certain rich man who was clothed in purple and fine linen and fed sumptuously every day. But there was a certain beggar named Lazarus, full of sores, who was laid at his gate, desiring to be fed with the crumbs which fell from the rich man's table. Moreover, the dogs came and licked his sores. So it was that the beggar died and was carried by the angels to Abraham's bosom. The rich man also died and was buried. And being in torment in Hades, that is in hell, he lifted up his eyes and saw Abraham afar off and Lazarus in his bosom. Then he cried and said, Father Abraham, have mercy on me and send Lazarus that he may dip the tip of his finger in water and cool my tongue, for I am tormented in this flame. I am tormented in this flame. But Abraham said, son, remember that in your lifetime you receive your good things and likewise Lazarus evil things, but now he is comforted and you are tormented. And besides all this, between us and you there is a great gulf fixed, so that those who want to pass from here to you cannot, nor can those from there pass to us. Then he said, I beg you, therefore, Father, that you will send him to my father's house, for I have five brothers, that he may testify to them, lest they also come to this place of torment. Abraham said to him, they have Moses and the prophet. Let them hear them. And he said, no, Father Abraham, but if one goes to them from the dead, they will repent. But he said to him, if they do not hear Moses and the prophet, neither would they be persuaded, though one rise from the dead. Hallelujah. In hell, the rich man lifted up his eyes, and I'm sure in heaven also the beggar lifted up his eyes. People of God, once we close our eyes here on earth, that is not the end of it. Our eyes will be open, and it is not going to take years. It is not going to take months. It is going to be an instant. It's an instant thing, because the apostle said, absent in the body, present with the Lord. Absent in the body, present with the Lord. So it is not a time that death. Actually, what death actually does is that it defines our character. Once you are dead, in whatever state you die in, that is what you are. That is who you will be for eternity. Nothing can be done after death to any man. Nothing. No priest can pray. No church can raise prayer hours to transform and there's nothing that can happen to a dead man than the state in which he died. Hallelujah. And I pray that we will not find ourselves in a state where we'll be separated from God forever. And it is for this reason that Jesus gave this parable. I want us to take a very important point here. Bible says in the verse 22 that it came to pass, they all died, they both died. A time will come where we will all go. Number two, the rich man ended up in hell. The poor man ended up in heaven. People think, people misconstrue this scripture to mean that the man ended in hell because he is rich, physically rich, materially rich. The Bible, under no circumstances or in any other place, condemns richness, condemns riches. No. The man died a rich man, and this man also died a beggar. One thing we have to understand is that it is the state in which they died that determine their eternal destination. It is the state in which they died. So it's either we die as beggars or we die as rich. To die as a beggar, as Bible says in Matthew chapter 5 verse 3, blessed are the poor in spirit, for they shall inherit the kingdom of heaven. To die as a beggar is someone that wakes up every morning and knowing that in himself, by himself, he cannot attain righteousness. So he always comes to God as a beggar, pleading for forgiveness, asking for mercy, praying to be forgiven, to stand right with God every moment of his life. A beggar in this sense is someone who is not counting on anything of himself or by himself. He has nothing to rely on as far as his eternal destination is concerned, as far as the salvation of his soul is concerned. His everything is Jesus. He has emptied himself and he has asked Christ to fill him up. And that is the state in which Lazarus died. That is the state in which Lazarus died, because it is only spiritual poverty that will qualify us for heaven. It is only spiritual poverty that will qualify us for heaven. The rich man, on the other hand, ended up in hell, not because of his money, because the Bible didn't tell us that he was dubious. The Bible didn't tell us he was fraudulent. And once it is not stated, we cannot jump into conclusion. But one thing we should know is that the Bible says that the rich man also died. He died a rich man, full of himself. He died a rich man who has decided that I don't need anybody to save me. I don't need a savior. I can do everything on my own, and I can attain the righteousness of God by myself. And sad to say, most often that is where we tend to find ourselves in, because by nature we are a people who loves to do things. We want to prove, we want to do it ourselves. But Bible makes us understand that works shall not save anybody. Although works are good in themselves, works by themselves will not save anybody. And the only way that a man can attain salvation, righteousness, that will qualify him or her to be with God, is to give their lives to Christ, is by being born again. Is by being born again. And what does it mean to be born again? To be born again means that you have accepted the conviction of the Holy Spirit that you are a sinner and you are in need of a savior. And it is for this purpose that Christ came, to die for us. For Bible says that he came to seek and to save sinners. This is why Christ came. And anybody at all is invited, Christianity or Christ for that matter. His coming to save the world is not only limited to some geographical location. I hear people say, what if I am born where? In a Muslim dominated region and all those kind of things, and my parents. No, nobody was born righteous. Everybody was born a sinner. And Christ came to save. The Bible says that, behold, the salvation, the grace of God that brings salvation to all men has appeared. The grace of God that brings salvation to all men has appeared. So salvation has appeared to all men. People of God, this man that is preaching to you this evening by the grace of God wasn't born a righteous man. This man that is preaching to you by the grace of God wasn't holy from the beginning. He was a sinner. That grace found him. And so it is with any other man. Christ came to die and to save each and every one of us. So don't let anybody deceive you. Don't let your geographical location deceive you. Christ is for all. And I will urge you, if you have not accepted Christ, please do. And I pray that the Spirit of God Himself will continue to minister this word on your heart, that you will turn on a new leaf and return to Christ and have salvation for your soul, so that you will be delivered from that eternal fire, the fire that burns continually, the fire that even worms that are in it will never die, the fire that is there that will separate you from your loved ones, from God forever. People of God, as the journalist said, and which I agree with him, there is a place called hell. The fire we experience on the face is rather unfortunate, but it is much closer, it is much severe than that. And I pray that you avoid it. Just as grace has found some of us, I pray that that grace will also locate you in Jesus' name. God bless you. Have a good night. And may the Spirit of God continue to minister this word to your heart and your spirit. In Jesus' name. Amen.
1: 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For further information, prayer support, or counseling, call 055-566-1501. 055-566-1501. God bless you.
2: Welcome, dear listeners, to the Moment of Truth, a moment to listen, to reflect, and to find solace in the Word of God. Whether you're at home, in your car, or taking a quiet moment, join Prophet Emmanuel Osiakoto as he delves into the sacred scriptures and explores the profound teachings of God that light up our path.
3: Peter was uncertain about his future. He said, what will happen to us as we have left everything to follow Jesus? Jesus was actually teaching them how to submit their free will to the will of God. That was what he was teaching. I'm asking the question, what is the evidence of your faith? This is not the time for us to play. Let's talk. It is compromise. So what faith is that? Will God accept that? So what are we doing? Surrender. Are we ready? Don't quickly say yes. Are we ready to surrender? Do you know why this thing is so sensitive? Because even Jesus was sweating blood on the matter of will. But when Judas kissed him, at that point, he was no more afraid again. I just said, it took him 3 hours of prayer for him to let go of his will. When the point came for him to not demonstrate great faith before his father, before God the Father, he was struggling. In the human flesh, in the human sense, not again, king, say, Jah. Jesus said, I'm even sorrowful, even unto death. People think say it was about the it was about the weight of the judgment for him to accept it upon himself. Whilst he knows he has not done anything evil. So if Jesus by faith had to worship God in truth and in spirit by giving the most precious thing that he had, his deity. In the beginning was the word. Oh my God. The father is about his son, not about man, because you are sinful. An incarnated God, the one that was with God from the beginning. He was the word. He became flesh and dwelt among men. To do so, he had to give up his divinity. That was the struggle of Jesus Christ. Ah, it means I'm going to be a sad day. I'm not a kid, don't you know what I'm not a kid, you know. Let me put something for you. And then sister, I'm making some of my own. Why am I putting myself to do this? All problems belong to me. I can kill them and create another one. Eh, he was struggling with his divinity. And look at what God the Father is saying. Give it to me. The most precious thing that you hold up on to God will demand it. From me. It is send no pollution. Facade and famine. And yes, I will die. 2 million November die. Jam for me. Yes, Christ will cry a journey. Miname DOD. And the man. Now, it's hard. Was easy for Jesus. It's hard, but was easy for Jesus. So faith is not simple. This is where we are missing it as preachers. This is where the argument the church is having about once saved, forever saved is about. It's not about the salvation. Forget about it. GDB now will demonstrate it. What kind of faith are you demonstrating for God to accept you? Jesus wrestling with his will to give up his deity. So he humbled himself even unto the death of the cross. That was what he was wrestling with God for. Ah. How can a God stoop so low for his creation? Oh, come on. Which man lowered himself, lose his divinity for humanity? You just end everything and start everything afresh. All power belongs to you. Have the sovereign power to do it. I was there from the beginning. I'm still here. I can still do it. Finish everybody. Let's continue. I still choose to go ahead to lose his divinity to the Father. That was the wrestle. So the angels had to come and strengthen him. Luke actually wrote it down. Angels were coming. That was what his sweat was dropping like blood. He said, guys, I am God. Oh, I am God. Ah, look at what I'm going every day. My mom would have done. He said, ah, come on, really? Father said, yeah, if this is thing going to work there, I have to give up your divinity for us. Let me be the Father. Let me be the Oboro. So he did not consider himself to be equal with who? No man can ever, knowing that you are God, give it up to a sinful man who doesn't even love you. So you think that justification is simple for God to just, you give God counterfeit faith and then he will still accept you. So if I'm fornicating and then Jesus Christ comes, will I be saved? Then the preacher will tell you yes. Very nonsensical. You think it's easy for Jesus to just say, this one has faith. People were with him, but he knew that they were unbelieving. They were so concerned about Israel and their livelihood and their living condition and all that. It was when they came to true faith that they were willing to die for him. It was when they were flogged by preaching the name of the Lord Jesus by the Pharisees and Sadducees that they started counting themselves worthy of him. Because that was one of the ways to show their faith in Christ. One of the evidence of them being justified by grace. Not these preachers, we are wearing nice suit and we think we know Genesis to Revelation and so we have it. You think knowing these things is what makes you have it? You have to practically come to daily submitting your free will to the will of God. That is what we call worshiping God in spirit and in truth. So imagine the kind of people who have died in church, who have been buried in the cemetery, and we think that they are heaven, but Jesus has already rejected them. They have been rejected. What is your faith? They don't understand the practicality of it. He said, this is why we work out our salvation with fear and trembling, because we daily wrestle to submit our free will to God. Even as human beings who were not there from the beginning, who don't have the divinity of Christ, who were not there with the Father. But yet, I saw Satan fall like lightning. Before Abraham was, I am. He's declaring his divinity consistently. He came to his own and his own rejected him. Oh my God. And he still accepted it like that. So I'll still go ahead with the plan. So after you come in there, your own rejection, you are canceling the arrangement. And even those that have done wicked with you, say, Michael, Fasi kani jubiati, jubiati, bang, bang, bang, bang, jubiati. Never hangi, ho. Stupid people. Sana kabe. He let go of his divinity. Let go of it. Where is the evidence of your faith? Show me. So I'm asking a question. What does it take now for us to have genuine faith? How will we be able to do it? Let's talk. Now we are now talking about the practicality of it. The thing is, we have to be intentional about it. Because most of the time, we still want to take charge over things. That's the human nature. That is the unacceptable reality of God's judgment that we are condemned. That's the natural rebellion spirit of man. Unless you become like a child, one cannot inherit the kingdom of God. Before they could do anything, they come to daddy. And that was what Moses was doing with God. Great faith. He was consistently going to God for daily needs of the people of Israel. And God demonstrated that even after the fall of Adam and Eve, by putting clothes on them. So in other sense, even though I'm sucking you out, if you need something, come to me and ask. But man started producing himself. It's a fixed fig leaves. See the system? And God changed the fig leaves and gave them original clothing. So God was the one that removed the skin of the animals. Is that what the Bible says?
4: Yes.
3: But the member not watch at the it is God that clothed them. So God clothed them. Whether he used angels to do it or what. You get the point? Uh-huh. But Obano, when man fell, he started providing for himself. When he came, he saw that he was naked and he has already used leaves to cover himself. Well, so who told you that you're naked? I'm the one that provides for you. So in other sense, God not create human being to provide for themselves. So by our act of providing for ourselves, it's an act of lack of faith. It's a sign that we don't have faith.
5: Yes.
3: When we think that if you're not able to go to school, you'll not have a better life. That's a sign of lack of faith. In the human sense, that is wisdom. But in the eyes of God, you are foolish. If that is the case, then save your life. Save your life. Yes. Do good works and come to heaven. Let's see. So the matter of the truth is that whatever we wear, whatever we eat, whatever we achieve in this world doesn't count. Because in the original plan of God, when he created Adam and Eve in the garden, they were not providing for themselves. To the point that they could not even recognize their nakedness to cover it. So everything we are doing are all attributes of our fallen state. All have sinned and fall short of the glory of God. So it will take faith for us to come back into that glory. So that's why when you're anxious, you are a rebelling spirit. It's a fruit you are producing. That kind of fruit is not the faith that will take you to heaven.
5: Yes.
3: People think, say, when they struggle in this world, it's a sympathy for them to enter into the kingdom of heaven.
5: Yeah.
3: You see the wickedness of Satan. You see how Satan is wickedly deceiving people into perdition and sin. Oh, bless you. Suffering, amen. Watch that out. Call upon him, let him help you. The kind of help that God gives is not for him to give you what to ask him for. It's for him to give you grace to stay in faith. You need to keep your faith. That's what Paul said, I have kept the faith. He has kept the faith. You see, what he's keeping is the faith. He's not concentrating on the salvation. Paul's concentration was not being saved. His concentration was keeping his faith. It is about Gideon, so if I lose my faith, I lose salvation. So the problem is about losing our faith, not losing salvation. The discussion should not be on the salvation. The discussion should be on the faith. Because the kind of faith we build will determine it. And we are building counterfeit faith in the church. We cannot have fornicators in the church and tell them, say, let's have patience with them. Jesus said, cut your hands off. He doesn't tolerate sin. We talk as if Jesus likes sin as sinning. And he understands as sin. No. He said, no, you have to get rid of it. Rid yourself from the thing, then you can be my child. So I'm not rejecting you. I'm not sacking you. But as you come to me, you will cut it off. Because that is the faith that is demanded for you to inherit the kingdom. If you're not ready to do such acts, you don't have any sense of faith in you. So the giving of the Holy Spirit makes it more even unexcusable for humanity. Because the Holy Spirit has come into the world for the conviction of sin, for judgment, and then for righteousness. And then he tells the disciples that they know him, but the world doesn't know him. But at least they have the conviction of sin. So it's an invitation for them to come to intimacy with Christ. Man chooses not to come. So the preaching of Jesus Christ is for every man to understand the doorway into the presence of God again. A man says that I don't need the door of Christ. I can create my own door. So by creating my own door, what do? I continue to provide for myself. So, you know, I'm not a burden for God, really. Let those who are already in burden come unto me and I shall give them rest. So we don't believe. That's why it takes faith. That's what the faith is about. So the thing is now, no, it is a risk. Now, the risk is this, that you fully trust in him. That's why trust is demanded. I didn't hear, because you don't see him. Because it's in a realm where there's a barrier. So what Christ has done should make you also propel you to have faith in him. That Jesus maybe was asking himself a question. If I give up my divinity, will I get it back? Because meaning maybe I might not be a God again. Because death is about to come upon me. And as a God, it was never my plan to die. I didn't even create man to die. But now men are dying. I want to rescue them from the issue of death. So if I die, will there be evidence that my divinity will be lost or not? So he needed to trust the Father to give it back to him. So the constant thinking about our daily provision is a sign that we don't have faith. We are building a counterfeit faith over the years. Eventually, God will have to save you just escaping the fire. Because I'm bamboo same gym. We don't have any reason, though. We need him. We need to really surrender. We are compelled to surrender. We want to surrender where? Ah. Okay, put on energy. Oh, to be in Germany, Mr. No. Share. I'll watch God, Jesus. After that, when I come, save me. That's the attitude we are giving to God. I'm watching, so you have to find a way to save me. You see, we treat justification as if it's cheap. So the greatest sin is for you not to have intimacy with Christ. My God. The greatest sin of man is to reject intimacy with Jesus Christ through the Holy Spirit. So if you treat Jesus as somebody who just helps you go through life, you are a sinner. You want his help, but not his intimacy. So the question, why can't you have intimacy with Jesus Christ right now? What is the problem? What is making it difficult for us to have intimacy with Jesus? What will it take for us to have intimacy with Jesus? Just intimacy. I'm not talking about going to God to ask for things and no. what would it take for us to have intimacy with Jesus? I'm asking a very deep question. What will it take us for us to have intimacy with Jesus? Share your mind. Feel free. Say so. What will it take for us to have intimacy with Jesus?
4: Mm-hmm.
3: What will it take for us to even do that? Because that is intimacy you are talking about. The engaging of the word is actually intimacy. Okay? It's a practice of intimacy. But I'm talking about what will it take for us to be able to read the word? Do we read the word? Do we read the word? Do we read the word? What does it mean to read the word? To read the word is not this. It's not reading for God so loved it. That's not reading the word. The word is not pen and paper. It's not black and white. Uh-huh. So what does it mean to read the word? You see? So we are still theologically addressing matters and we leave the practicality of it. So I'm asking a deep question. What will it take us for us to have intimacy with Christ?
4: Jesus Christ.
3: It will take Holy Ghost. This is where Jesus said that I send you the helper. The reason why he left is for us to have the help for intimacy. The only thing that will take for us to have intimacy with Jesus Christ is the Holy Spirit. Which scripture was written with the breath of man? This thing that you're claiming, say you're reading, you read a book and put it there, you mess up your mind. It takes the spirit of wisdom and of revelation to know God. So Paul said, I pray above all things that you might receive the spirit of wisdom and of revelation that you might know who. And who is Jesus? So before we can get to know him in intimacy, he takes the spirit. So connoisseur to me, corner boy for number, yes, come to me. May buy a come to me soon. It's my main corner boy for number, number one among some. And the friend worshiping God in spirit and in truth. So it's not just about completely surrendering your will to the Father. It's also about also receiving the Spirit. Because I mean, it's going to mean by yourself. So the Holy Spirit will carry you into the intimacy. Shaluka prante sebrendu vikataya. So if you don't have a craving desire for the Spirit of God to come and indwell you, forget it. Ube King Kang Bible, they say newspaper. Ah. That's what they say in the Bible. People are creating all kinds of doctrine out of it. Because the Spirit of God is not there. He's reading through the lens of his intelligence. Then they begin to misinterpret the meaning and understand of the things that God has written by the Spirit. Why does it take the Holy Spirit for Jesus to start his ministry? Even when the Son of God himself came to become a human being, he realized that in this flesh, you cannot find God by yourself. So he took the Spirit of God to come upon him before he can begin to do the business of the Father. Is it good for him to go? Say, if you are not going, the helper will not come. Jesus is telling us the mystery of salvation in Yahweh. So the Holy Ghost comes as a seal of our salvation later. He keeps you in intimacy. So if you want this Holy Spirit to keep you in salvation, why do they grieve him? Why do they vex him? Why do they blaspheme? You see? To one say forever save is a nonsense subject. The issue is about the faith, and the issue is about what spirit have you received. We think the Holy Spirit is generated from us. And with the church have been for the past, and we call it Holy Spirit. I'm coming. Who gave the dream of the statue for all the generations and the kind of leadership that will come into this world to Nebuchadnezzar? Who gave it to him? God. Okay. Was he a believer? So when you dream, does it mean that you know God? You see the problem? So what will it take me to know God? The Spirit. That's why he poured it upon all flesh. Do you know why? So that we might know God. The purpose of the Spirit of God is for us to come into intimacy. So your faith and your complete surrender and will to God gives room for the Holy Spirit to come and dwell in you and to be upon you. If it is not there, you have never received the Holy Ghost. If you don't learn to completely surrender to his will, to the will of God, the Spirit of God will never come upon you. That's what it means to come into the faith of Christ. That's what it takes for you to believe in Jesus Christ, so that the Spirit of God can come. So if you have completely willingly given yourself to God, you have time for Bible studies that will generate an intimacy and a test and a love for the word of God, which is Christ, not the written word. So the Spirit of God can begin to generate intimacy between you and him. Then it becomes personal. So you have a personal knowing of Jesus Christ. Your faith will continue to grow. So the question is that, do you have the Holy Ghost? So when we see the church calling, say, the Holy Spirit says, the Holy Spirit says, the question is that, where is the identity? Where is the identity? You know, we center the intelligence of the Holy Spirit on the school we have gone to, on the education we have acquired, on the knowledge we receive, on the things that the world provides. And then we base the strength and the power of the Holy Spirit on these things that we do in order to just feel safe and then be able to provide for ourselves. But there were men who believed in God, who lived in caves. Oh my God. Oh my God. Look at how the disciples and the apostles lived their lives. How many of them were seeking for financial security? The power to preach the gospel was fully dependent on the power of the Holy Spirit to carry them to places where he himself will carry them there. It took the Holy Spirit to give Peter the revelation about the salvation of the house of Cornelius, the Roman centurion. It took the revelation of the Holy Spirit to give to Peter. And then the rich man, having sent his servants to go and fetch for him, was ready to go with them. Is that not it? So the real workings of the salvation of God, it depends on the power of the Holy Spirit. So you can have money to send you to nations, but the Holy Spirit haven't sent you there. Do you know what we do? We imagine the Holy Spirit send us there because we have the money. So as we are going there, we are going to preach Christ in the context of our knowledge and our experience. not in the context of the power of the Holy Spirit. So we don't actually give fresh converts the chance for them to know God for themselves, because we want to teach them Holy Ghost through us. Holy Spirit is personal. It doesn't go through any man to teach anyone. As he is upon you, he comes upon them too. And when he comes upon them, then he also begins to build intimacy with Christ. It's personal. That's why salvation is personal. It's not

0: corporate. So the question is, what kind of faith do you have? What kind of worship are you rendering unto God? And are you willing to surrender your will to the will of God? And then finally, do you have the Holy Spirit? That's why I said, what will it take for us to have intimacy? This is why I say we have to stop procrastinating. What do you say? We have to stop this. Everybody is saying something with their intelligence. But we are forgetting that Jesus, when he was going up, he said that if I do not go the helper, you think you can help yourself? You see, we still have the sense of helping ourselves. You want to help, we still want to do something. While the part does not lie on you, depends on the person. So the argument of once saved, forever saved, then you can lose your salvation, it's not the problem. It's the wrong question to ask. We are even asking the wrong question. Can one lose his salvation? It's a wrong question in the first place, because it now takes us away from the very thing we need to have salvation, which is to have genuine faith. And that faith must be, because God is the one that determines it. No preacher can determine the faith that we have. The only way I can determine the faith a man have is the fruit they bear. So if indeed somebody is a follower of Jesus Christ, he cannot be practicing the deeds of the flesh. He can't. That is the evidence written in the scriptures. He can't. So I cannot say, sir, if somebody is fornicating and Jesus comes, he'll still make it up because he believes in Jesus Christ. Is that belief? Believing in Jesus Christ has led him to fornicate. Is that what the Spirit of God teaches one that believes in Christ to do? Is that what we are saying, that then the Holy Spirit produces evil deeds? And the grace of God, the justification we have received, is for us to continue to walk in sin. So it means that we that are preaching the gospel couple, we are questionable. We are not preaching the Christ that is holy. We are just preaching the Christ that is sympathetic. We are preaching the Jesus that is sympathizing with our weaknesses, that's all. But we're not preaching the Jesus that is holy and demands worship. That's the kind of Jesus preachers today are preaching into once and forever saved message. And I have an argument. Many of you have never tested the wiles of the devil. What does it take for you to stop the wiles of the devil? The shield of faith. So if you have genuine faith, that is how Satan can attack. So another say, if you don't have genuine faith, who are you fighting? Who are you fighting? You are not fighting anything. So there are many who are not fighting the fight of faith. Too. You are lost. You are just like the sinner outside there. The difference is that you know how to go into being in the church building. And they are just in the nightclub, but you are the same. Yes, because you're not fighting anything. What faith are you fighting for? What faith do you have that you are fighting for it? What faith do you have that you are keeping it? You don't have. You don't have. You are keeping nothing. So you're just a lost soul. Just like the sinner outside there. Difference is when you are so now you hear these people say, pray, charge, and the bow was breaking. What kind of faith is that? You are creating faith based on imaginations. You are creating faith based on encounters. Not based on teaching people to come to surrender. Give up the pornography. Give up the alcohol. Yeah. Surrender every aspect of your life to me. Because Jesus surrendered his divinity to me as God. I will never lower the standard. If you don't do that, don't talk about faith. That was the faith that Jesus prayed for Peter for. That's why Judas could not survive. You did perform. Now, son. And to Akache, Janice, but you wait, man, you know, Israel. Say to you, we are dealing with things that we don't understand at all. The body of Christ will come to the full understanding of what it means for us to inherit salvation. It's not a matter of the salvation, it's a matter of the faith. We are not building faith. So Jesus said, if the Son of Man comes back to us, shall he find faith? And no, question. That's the $1 billion question. And the GD is not about believing in God for things, it's about the act of worship. The faith is concerning the act of worship. What is the act of worship? Fully surrendering your free will to the will of God, bowing down in terrifying prostrate fall. And trusting your life for his judgment for your life. That is what faith is actually about. So it's never about your encounters with angels and the bowels were breaking down on the floor. No. It's a lie. So we need to focus on our faith. So we use our emotional, goofy imaginations to say something should move and it should move. But the mountain is not about the problems of life. That's not what it means. The mountain represents the barrier between man and God. So if you have faith, anything that becomes a barrier for you not to reach out to God, your faith can remove that thing for you to reach out to him. That is why if you want to have faith in God, if you ask something from God, you are not supposed to pray for it. You are actually supposed to believe for it. So in other sense, you know, after believing, you know, what you need to do is that you have to have connection within your spirit and God. Your intimacy is what your faith will cause you to receive what you're asking God for. Yes, if you don't have intimacy with God through faith, anything you ask from God will never receive it. Jesus said, Father, I know you have already heard me. It is the intimacy that will make Lazarus rise up from the dead. Into your new friend, Gideon. Yes. We believe this in the man, and now for no better compile. And then you have no better than me, the man, he doesn't have any barrier between him and God.
1: Yes.
0: So there's no mountain between him and God. So faith is nothing about emotions. You can't use your emotions and your thinking and your ideology and your philosophy to demonstrate faith before God. So sometimes God answers certain prayers because he's just merciful. Asa. And he's hoping that you come to true faith. Is it the problem? Because there are many. Didn't Judas experience the power of the Holy Spirit? Didn't Judas cast out devils? Wasn't he also told that the same is written in the book of life? Where has he ended? So he lost his salvation because he could not keep his feet. The devil also answers prayers to keep you in your sin. Satan appears like an angel of light. Majority of the prayers we ask for, we don't get access to. Should I tell you why? Because you don't have any intimacy with God. You simply don't have anything. So sometimes now, we get the answers through our own means. And then we say, God has answered me. We use our ways and our means to get the answers we are praying to God for. So when we get them, we say, God used these people. God uses people to... No. There are many people who are not Christians who are also experiencing certain things in their life. Does it mean they are saved? So that's another dimension altogether. But look at how James defines faith. Let faith finish her work. So that it can come to patience. So the purpose of faith is for you to walk in patience, the rhythm of the kingdom of God. That's how God operates, by patience. The kind of faith that we are demonstrating is fast food faith. We want God to move quickly. Yeah. Now, when God moves quickly, you will never cherish intimacy with him. You just want to enjoy the things that he gives you, but you lay him aside. That's the kind of faith that has been taught for the past 40 years in the body of Christ. Especially in Africa here. We use God like a side chick. We get him to do things for us. Then we live the way we want without having any intimacy with him. So true faith is about intimacy with God. The danger is about you praying, receiving things and not having intimacy with God. It convinces you in delusion and in deception to think that you still go to heaven. Now, faith is not based on prayer. Prayer is a way of communication with God. Faith is not prayer. Faith is not about asking God for things or communicating to God. No. Faith is the requisite exercise or thing we need for salvation. And to be saved, you need faith to believe that God has forgiven you of your sins. Because it takes faith for you to know, say, your sins have been cleansed. And now you will experience the peace of Christ. You need faith to even know, say, that peace is from God. It takes faith to do. And faith is not prayer. Oh, that's why many pastors are not able to deal with addictions. Watch this. The best deliverance. Once again, I can say, when a demon is cast out, the person becomes empty. The issue is the emptiness. You are still empty, even though you are delivered. Even though a demon is cast out, you are still empty. Yeah. So you are void. That's personal. Somebody must feel it. So when I deliver you, the next thing I need to do is to fill you. Fill you too, with the nature of Christ. So if you are not filled with God, the enemy will come back and it becomes worse. So many deliverances is an opening door to make the person's life worse. Because you are just creating more space. That's why God doesn't easily deliver people from addiction. Because they will be delivered from addiction. Why never fail you? You don't have anyone to have time to fill you. Look at how Jesus taught the disciples how to pray. Our Father who art in heaven, hallowed be thy name. Thy kingdom come, thy will be done on earth. It is also in name that as it is in heaven. Look at how Jesus is teaching them how to pray. Kingdom minded. So our praise is not supposed to be based on carnal things. Bread, food, clothing, business, money. Most of the time, our cry to God to let certain business go through is for us to feel safe. Oh, yeah. It has nothing to do with the kingdom of God. But we deceive ourselves and lie to ourselves, say, if God is supposed to do it for his kingdom, why would he let you worry about it? He will just come to and instruct you, that's all. Solomon, Solomon. So there's evidence in the scriptures that when God wants to do something, it's not difficult. When God commanded the people to build the temple for him, didn't he tell Moses to take gold from the people? Didn't they bring it to Manambroso? Oh, come on. So if God wants to do something, provide for something, he provides it. So God is not that real living to us. The God we know is the God that exists in our imagination. Not the God that is there like your mother and your father, but the God that is in your imagination. So you pray to the God that Jesus, God is even wondering which God you are praying to. Now, the understanding of work out your salvation, fear and trembling, watch us here. You see why we need fear and trembling to work out salvation? You see, if you understand the concept of these things in this manner, would you have fear to work out your salvation? Would you tremble to work out your salvation? You will. There's no agency to fear and to work out your salvation. What for unko genitra? Oh, it's who you are about him. So you see the workings of iniquity. You know, have faith. What's her seven? Nipa Nikram, on to me pledging allegiance of completely surrendering his will to the will of God. We say, problem no family, only the Mujidi. You're not serious. People are dying for their faith. People are giving to lions for their faith. Oh, problem when out soon. Because the Bible is the standard. There's a higher standard set. So now, problem, thank God
1: So consider pure joy when you go through many kinds of what? Trials. Now the way you're positioning here, oh, you're in the Majatawiya or non kadeng.
0: Do you know the early church, they gave themselves over to be given to lions to be killed because their will was completely surrendered to the will of God. They understood that their century and their generation was supposed to make the gospel go far. And that was the will of God for them. They'll be eaten by animals so that the gospel continue to preach. That is God's will for them. They understood it and allowed the will of God to be done. It was for their choice to choose. Say, God, I don't do it. They have the free will. But they said, if that is what you take, go ahead. Let them give us to lions. It will give us the leverage for the kingdom of God to advance. So what they'll pray for is that, God, give me the grace to face the lion. And the AGD. So that kind of thing, NFN, the mountain, let faith finish its work. What is the finished work of faith? Patience. Intervening, baby, no. You will not be going to God to ask him for things. You become kingdom-minded. You will not be desperate. You will not be ambitious. Oh, let thy kingdom come. Let thy kingdom come. God is not a respecter of persons. When it comes to faith, God is not a respecter of persons. When it comes to the kingdom, salvation, judgment, God is not a respecter of persons. The dear saying, you are a human being. You are a living soul that is supposed to be judged. God will not judge you because of the pedigree that you are in. He will judge you according to the standard of his word. That's it. So if you give too much relevance and too much respect to things like that, instead of looking unto Christ, who is the author and the finisher of what? Is it the author and the finisher of your salvation? It's not the author and the finisher of your salvation. It's the author and the finisher of your faith. Yes, Christ, So the question is, what kind of faith do you have? What kind of worship are you rendering unto God? And are you willing to surrender your will to the will of God? And then finally, do you have the Holy Spirit?
2: 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Thank you for joining us, and remember to make God's word a standard for your life. 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Until next week, may God's peace and blessings be with you. Amen.

0: As we lift up our hands unto the Lord, giving him glory and honor and serving him in many ways, we know that he does not ignore the services that are given by people who truly trust him. We know that the reward is in hand. It is coming. And perhaps it's already there, you just don't see it. So just knowing that nothing that we do in the kingdom of God is a waste, it should be enough reason for us to say, let's do our best. Let's yield. Let's submit. Let's obey.
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You have overcome in Christ Jesus. The day that the Jesus have overcome the enemy, the day that Jesus overcame sin, the day that Jesus overcame the enemy, the day that Jesus overcame the power of death, that very power was given unto you too. And the more we focus on that truth, the more we realize the things we struggle with, we shouldn't have to.

0: It's time now to remember the truth together as we read God's Word. Today we are reading from the book of Galatians, chapter 6, verses 4 through 10. Each one should test their own actions. Then they can take pride in themselves alone, without comparing themselves to someone else. For each one should carry their own load. Nevertheless, the one who receives instruction in the Word should share all good things with their instructor. Do not be deceived. God cannot be mocked. A man reaps what he sows. Whoever sows to please their flesh from the flesh will reap destruction. Whoever sows to please the Spirit from the Spirit will reap eternal life. Let us not become weary in doing good, for at the proper time we will reap a harvest if we do not give up. Therefore, as we have opportunity, let us do good to all people, especially to those who belong to the family of believers. We've been remembering the truth from the book of Galatians, chapter 6, verses 4 through 10.
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Let's praise him. Praises removes the darkness, the fog. It helps us to see things clearly from God's perspective, and in that way, we make better decisions. Thank you so much for worshiping with us tonight on Praise FM Africa. I am Charlotte, my advocate, Rent Collective.

Whatever season you are, in Christ Jesus, you are never alone. Just knowing that truth should be able to anchor you, to establish you, to keep your head lifted high, no matter what you are feeling, no matter what is going on around you, because you know the one who holds the future, the present, the past is with you.

There is indeed no one else who's worthy of our worship, who's worthy of our staying, our meditation. There is no better place to be than in the presence of the one who made you, who know you, who have a purpose for you and a plan for you that is not to harm you, that is not cynical, that has no preconceived ideas.

0: As the new day approaches, let's create and embrace the lifestyle of seeking God's face, finding out what God is saying, finding out what the day holds from the one who sees all. And in that way, we won't make so many mistakes. We will not fall into traps. We can see because His word and His guidance will be that light that allow us to see where to step.
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It's my prayer that during this time and this season where information is in excess, that we do not replace information with knowledge, with revelation, with understanding, with wisdom, with the guidance of the Holy Spirit. Let's pray that our hearts will be sensitive and desirous of hearing from the Lord instead of from everybody else. It's so easy to replace the truth with facts. And before you know it, the facts have become the truth in our lives. Let's pray that our hearts will always be sensitive and desirous and hungry and thirst for the things of God, the original voice of the shepherd.

continue to come to Jesus. And if you're a bit far off, he's calling you today. He is calling you to come as you are because he knows he will make sure that you are the best version that he created you to be. And if you are in him, desire depth in him. And as we say goodbye for tonight, God bless you.

What indeed a powerful word to begin our worship here, Praise FM, Africa. You want to pardon me for my husky voice, and we still got to worship our King. That was Luigi McLean. What a powerful way. Just an amazing God. And truly, you know, when we think about His goodness, His mercy, and His faithfulness, there's only one response, praise. And so I don't know what you're facing today. I don't know the news you might have heard today. But I tell you, remember that God is still amazing. He's still worthy. Well, let's stay with us even as we continue worshiping. I believe you had an awesome time with my sister, Charlotte Monakatwe from Namibia. For years, my name, we'll continue our worship with joy. Cody Carnes. Bless God.

There is indeed a love in all that reaches deeper than our fellows, stronger than our fears, and is greater than anything we could ever imagine. I'm talking about a love that saves. And because you know of that love, we actually can stand with confidence and we say, I believe. So whatever your situation looks like today, well, put your trust in Jesus. And if indeed as we join Charity Gill says, I believe. We'll be delving into our scripture shortly and we're looking into the book of Psalms, 63, the verse number 1. It says, O God, you are my God. Earnestly I seek you. My soul thirsts for you. My body longs for you in a dry and weary land where there is no water. Well, we'll zoom straight even into this lovely word. I mean, just about a couple of songs and we derive a lesson from.

glory be to God, even as we worship His name. And that was Hope Dar's Promise Keeper. He is always a promise keeper. I told you, even when we get a fail, He always holds His end of the bargain. And that is our God. Well, our scripture today from the book of Psalm 63, the verse number 1. O God, you are God. Earnestly I seek you. My soul thirsts for you. My body longs for you in a dry and weary land where there is no water. You know, addiction, they say, has sometimes, of course, it has sometimes been defined as God hunger directed to the wrong source of soul satisfaction. And so the book of Psalms is the 3, the verse number 1. It reminds you and I that this is indeed true. You know, deep in us is a desire to seek after God because He is not far from us and longs to be known by us. But, you know, unfortunately, far too often when our souls crave God deeply, He is the last place we turn for satisfaction and fulfillment. And so let's earnestly seek God, have our souls thirst for Him, and let's recognize when our bodies, you know, long deeply for Him. Then let's refuse false substitutes for our soul thirstiness, and we seek God above all things. Because, you know, God is our God. And when we earnestly, you know, seek Him, and our souls thirst for Him, and our bodies indeed long for Him, we can find satisfaction in Him. Some powerful truth. Right, let's share with a prayer. Oh, Abba Father, please fill our hearts with longing for You, and recognize that longing can only be filled by finding You. Please, we ask that You stir our understanding to realize that we long for You and crave Your presence. We confess that we have often sought relief for our spirit's hunger with things that do not satisfy and often enslave. As a Spirit of the Living God, please help us recognize that all other sources of satisfaction are temporary and false. As the Lord Jesus, we promise to pursue You, Your will, and even Your presence through obedience to Your word and in conformity to Your lifestyle in Jesus' mighty name.

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Experiencing Jesus together.

And that was indeed a high praise. I mean, and now we move from celebrating who God is to remembering what He does in our lives. Fear may look, I mean, but it does have, it doesn't have to take control. The Bible says He's given us the, of course, the commandment as well as command to be strong and audacious. We shouldn't be afraid, for He, the Lord God, He indeed is with us. Joshua 1:9. So the Lord is with you, and so you can face tomorrow with confidence. So breathe, trust Him, and fear no more. We'll join now the afters.

Well, God bless you for experiencing Jesus together with us here, Praise FM Africa. I don't know about you, you know, but it's always great to know that indeed we have a foundation and that is firm as well. We'll continue our worship joining Bryson Worry. Well, actually, joining you is a new creation. God is working all things together for our good. You know, even in the moments that we don't understand, and of course, it can become part of a beautiful testimony even in God's hands. And in Christ, you know, every day is an opportunity for a new day, a new creation, a new heart, and even a fresh walk with Him. The Bible says, if any man be in Christ, is a new creation. The old past, behold, all things are made new. We join now, Mike Powell, New Creation.

0: this is Katie here at Praise FM, and I have some exciting news. 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Praise FM, experiencing Jesus together. This is Carrie, and today we are remembering the truth together from Luke 19, verses 5 through 10. When Jesus reached the spot, he looked up and said to him, "Zacchaeus, come down immediately. I must stay at your house today." So he came down at once and welcomed him gladly. All the people saw this and began to mutter, "He's gone to be the guest of a sinner." But Zacchaeus stood up and said to the Lord, "Look, Lord, here and now I give half of my possession to the poor, and if I have cheated anybody out of anything, I will pay back four times the amount." Jesus said to him, "Today salvation has come to this house, because this man, too, is a son of Abraham. For the Son of Man came to seek and to save the lost." We're remembering the truth together today from Luke 19, verses 5 through 10.
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